0: recovering after deadly flooding swept through the region last week. Fox's Stephanie Bennett reports.
1: Nepal's tourism board provided an update saying 289 missing foreign nationals have been rescued, including two Americans. But the situation is growing more dire by the day. Heavy rains swelled rivers and lakes upstream. Those rising water levels forced crews to completely stop rescue operations at times. Trying to get teams and supplies into the area is also extremely challenging. Flood warnings were sent to residents' phones telling them to get to higher ground. Crews focused on rescuing hundreds of people, possibly trapped inside tunnels at a hydropower project in Nepal.
0: At least 800 people are dead, more than 3,000 missing. President Trump escalating his trade war with Canada, posting on social media Canadian companies wanting to do business with the U.S. need to move here to avoid newly imposed U.S. tariffs. Americans listening to Fox News.
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0: Venezuela is agreeing to provide the U.S. with up to 65 billion barrels of oil, which both sides call historic. Fox's Alex Hogan reports from the White House.
14: The acting president of Venezuela, Delcy Rodriguez, said that this is a first step toward economic recovery. She went on to explain that Venezuela will contribute the oil and industry, and the U.S. will contribute the capital and technology to develop it further. President Trump today on Truth Social said the oil will fill up the strategic national reserves. It's unclear how quickly this deal could provide oil for the reserves, which have dropped to a more than 40-year low. Secretary of State Marco Rubio writing a part for the Venezuelan people, this deal will bring nearly $100 billion in private investment, support thousands of high-paying jobs, and drive the reconstruction of Venezuela's economy.
0: Venezuela's acting president insists her country maintains its sovereignty over the oil. NASA launched its next-generation telescope from the Kennedy Space Center in Florida this morning.
15: This Roman telescope is said to be the next big thing in space discovery, and we're expecting to learn a lot from it. It happened on time. The weather was good. The SpaceX Falcon Heavy rocket successfully reached orbit with the Roman. NASA says the rocket's engines and side boosters can generate more than 5 million pounds of thrust. It's mind-blowingly powerful. The twin boosters separated from the rocket about 4 minutes into the flight, just as planned. The boosters will be landing back on Earth. And this telescope is just the beginning. It's long journey. It will go more than 1 million miles away from Earth. During its five-year mission, the Roman is set to work as a discovery machine, finding, according to NASA officials, tens of thousands of new planets, billions of galaxies, tens of billions of stars.
0: Fox's Madison Scarpino. NASA and SpaceX delaying the launch date to send the latest crew to the International Space Station because of an oxidizer leak. I'm Jack Callahan, and this is Fox News.
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22: Hello and welcome to the show. I'm your host, Pat Campbell. We've got a fascinating program for you today.
6: Our guest today says that there is a youth molecule in the human body, and he says this molecule of youth happens to be concentrated in our skin, hair, eyes, and joints. He says this substance not only dramatically influences our appearance, in other words, how young or how healthy we look, but more importantly, our physical strength, our flexibility, and mobility. This is our ability to do things, lift things, get around, be physical. Today, we're going to learn more about this once mysterious substance and how new breakthroughs are allowing us to get it back and keep it as we get older. All right, Bill Sardi is here. Bill is an author. He's traveled around the world in search of information about hyaluronic acid, or HA, as it's sometimes referred to. He's back from his recent trip to a small village in Japan, where people maintain high levels of HA and are famous for their ability to defy the aging process. Bill, welcome to the program.
7: Great to be with you, Pat, and all your statements to introduce the show today are certainly not overstatements. After years of people using oral hyaluronic acid supplements, well, of course, we're going to give your audience a report today, an update, and an improvement, how things are going, as thousands of people have discovered how this supports, in particular, their joints, but also their skin and their eyes and, of course, their hair and so on. These are the areas where the body actually is highly concentrated in HA. But I want to tell all your listeners to please stay tuned, because there's going to be an offer today from Purity Products, no strings attached. This is an offer from a reputable company that's been in business for years. Just for $5, there's no strings attached. You get to try a bottle of this wonderful new product and make your life simple, make your supplement regimen simple, and save a little money along the way.
6: Now, you say there's a youth molecule in the human body, and that it holds the key to the visible signs of aging. Now, you've written about this. You've traveled to Japan to do the research. So tell me about it. What exactly is this molecule you're talking about?
7: Pat, it's amazing that most people don't know this word, hyaluronic acid. And, of course, it's made. It's all over our body. It's in our skin. It's an all-natural molecule. We can get it orally, replace it in our body. But more so, we've learned that the little bit that we can get as a dietary supplement can trigger your body to make more. And of course, why do we need more? Well, when we're young, we're loaded with this stuff. When we're babies, we have what we call baby fat. It's really baby HA. It makes, as babies fall down and get cuts and scrapes, you notice they never really get any lifelong scars from that because they have lots of HA on board, hyaluronic acid. And to make this easy to understand for the audience, I think we can all appreciate that women have smoother skin and thicker hair and so on. All of that is because estrogen sends a signal to make more HA, and that's why the girls have more limber, flexible joints. They can get in a kind of a lotus posture kind of that men can't get into. They certainly have all of those advantages, and it's because the estrogen sends a signal to make more HA. Now, women have more HA to lose than men do, and you see the skin shriveling up, the joints and so on, as women age. But there's a way to get it back. And, of course, Purity Products for years now has been talking about HA, and they have a new formula just for the joints, HA joint formula. And it's so important today because I think everyone's confused. An article in the New York Times says consumers are confused what to do to support their joints, so people are looking for alternatives. We need cushioning in between the joints, the bones in our joints. When a doctor looks at an X-ray, all he's doing is measuring the space between the two bones there in the knee. So it's about a quarter of an inch space. Without that cushioning, you've got bone rubbing on bone. That's what HA is. It's the jello or the cushioning agent in between our bones. We lose it either due to wear and tear or age, and so we start getting problems. The more that we find pain relief, the more pain relievers we use, the more we're going to use these joints, and then we're going to wear out more bone. And they've noticed this. People who chronically use pain relievers are going to have more bone wear. So what you need is the actual cushioning back there to lubricate the joint, and that's what HA does. That's what HA is. The doctors call it synovial fluid. They actually inject this into joints, orthopedists do, dermatologists inject it into the skin. Eye doctors use it as a lubricant.

0: 1,500 to 3,000. That means that you can absorb this orally. We actually proved that in studies conducted at a laboratory right there in Florida, and we're going to tell you more about that, but we proved that it's orally absorbed. Most doctors are told that oral HA cannot be absorbed. That's true if it's the regular HA. It's got to be knocked down in molecular weight. And more important, it needs some other antioxidants to be added with it. We're going to talk about one here in just a moment. But Purity Products is introducing this all-new joint formula for people that are searching for alternatives for their joint health. And, of course, this isn't a drug. It's a dietary supplement meant to, of course, support healthy joint health as we think of it.
1: If you're just tuning in, we're talking with Bill Sardi about hyaluronic acid, or HA. Now, Bill, you said recently that the HA revolution is underway. More and more people are using it. Tell us why HA is such a breakthrough, and what exactly can it do for people?
0: I think the brick and the mortar analogy is probably the best for everybody to understand it. There are bricks in our body, the cells. There's mortar in between. And the mortar is the collagen. Now, within the collagen, not the collagen itself, vitamin C makes collagen, but within that collagen, there's a moisturizing agent that looks like Jell-O. Now, everyone knows you put some Jell-O in the refrigerator and the water separates out after a time. And that's what's happening in our body. We're losing the water-holding molecule, HA. The body is 72% water. And as we lose this, the connective tissue that connects all of our cells, that connects all of everything that we have, begins to lose its water. It separates out, and then we begin to lose the substance, the scaffolding, the support structure that holds our body together. And, of course, we begin to wrinkle. We shrivel up. We lose an inch in our height. We see the brain shrivels up in the eye and so on. All of these things occur with age, and, you know, Ponce de Leon was looking for a youth molecule, and he wanted to find it in, of course, the fountain of youth, the water. He was looking for a water fountain. The body needs water, but it has to hold it. And, of course, I want everyone to think of having something like a Jell-O type of a water balloon filled with Jell-O or one filled with water. Which one do you want? You want the one filled with Jell-O, because it's still firm but soft and cushiony. And that's the way our bodies are when we're young babies. Or even a pregnant woman is loaded with this, which is an example of the how the HA is made more so at certain times of our life. But as age goes on, we're going to lose it. We're going to see the wrinkles, the thinning hair. We're going to see our joints lose their flexibility. We're just telling people that after thousands of people have tried this, if you're taking glucosamine supplements, it took 13 years for doctors to adopt glucosamine sulfate. It's a regular dietary supplement now in drugstores, health food stores. People ask me, well, why hasn't my doctor told me about hyaluronic acid? Well, it took 13 years for glucosamine. It'll be on the front page of Time magazine. It's just going to take time. And it'll get there because patients are going to take this to their doctors and point it out, as they did glucosamine. The revolution starts with patients and people that have issues and want to have healthy joints and skin and hair and eyes and want to see some of these useful levels of HA restored in their body.
1: Now, Bill, you've written a great deal about the role of hyaluronic acid in the body's connective tissues. How does HA work in the joints and the connective tissues?
0: It's a natural cushioning agent. And, Pat, we're talking to about between the bones. It also surrounds the nerves. There's a sciatic nerve. There's an ulnar nerve. There's a carpal tunnel nerve. All of these are going to need the special cushioning that HA can give them. There are people that tell us this stuff works. Here's Ernie writing to me, who actually teaches and plays golf in Dover, Delaware. He found this Purity joint formula, and we're telling you it worked miracles for him. Why? Because Purity has not only taken the HA, but they've taken a brand new substance called Hydrox that's taken from olives. Now, Pat, you notice you can put a bowl of olives on your table and a year later come back, and except for a little bit of shrinkage due to just a loss of moisture, they're very stable. They're still there. They didn't shrivel up and waste away due to fungal contamination. So there's something very strong in olives. We've known it for a long time. Dr. Roberto Crea, an Italian researcher who's now here in this country, doing some research on

0: on hydroxytyrosol extracted from olives and found out that it does some of the same things that the molecules do that trigger, like estrogen does, the production of HA. So we began to think, why don't we combine this wonderful, strong antioxidant from olives into Purity's new HA joint formula? You know, we're getting results like we've never seen before. This is why Bill writes to us this year saying, I'm taking HA for my knees. It's done wonders for my joints. So we get these letters from people. They're unsolicited. You see, this is the kind of thing we hear. And, of course, they're astounded with this. They just can't believe it. Here's someone writing to me. This is Dr. Cal Lee saying, he looks like a man that's 30 years younger, and he says people can't even believe his level of fitness and youthful appearance. And he says, I tell you to tell him it's just the HA formula. And, of course, he sent us pictures on the Internet how fit he looks for his age. And you're going to look a little younger because when you were young, you had a lot of this. Now, this stuff works fairly quick, much faster than glucosamine, and it's all safe, all natural. It's Purity's HA joint formula. And, Pat, most of the people who write to me or call me are not people who regularly fall for, you might say, radio commercials. They don't buy stuff off the radio. They just, out of desperation, knowing nothing else worked, thought they'd take a risk. Well, there is no risk today. Purity Products wants you to get this new HA joint formula risk-free, and you can get a bottle of this new wonderful HA joint formula. Why would somebody do that? Because they know people who try this say, hey, it really worked for me. That's why they want people to try it.
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2: Now, Bill, you visited this village in Japan, Yuzuri Hari, or as they call it, the Village of Long Life. Now, I understand that the people had unusually high HA levels in this village. What did you find when you met the people? Is it genetic? Is it dietary? What did you see?
0: Well, I went there again for the second time with translators, photographers, and it was easy to understand without studies, even though the town doctor there, Dr. Komori, has identified hyaluronic acid as the very reason why these people in Yuzuri Hara exhibit such youthfulness. And by the way, they have a lady there in her 90s without any aging spots in her skin, perfect skin, no wrinkles whatsoever. People living into their 80s and 90s look a lot younger, and it all became clear when we were there. Now, they grow a lot of their own vegetables and foods right there near their homes, and they have a lot of fresh foods, and sometimes they have a little extra, so they come down to the vegetable market and bring their goods there to be sold. So we were there taking pictures and interviewing people when 83-year-old Mr. Ishii came driving in on his motorcycle to deliver his vegetables to the fruit market. Pat, where do we have in the United States 83-year-olds driving their motorcycle down to the vegetable market? We don't have it. We followed him to his home where he was up on a 30-foot ladder trimming a tree. He works in the fields about 4 to 6 hours a day. And he introduced us to his neighbor, who was 90 years old without a wrinkle on his face. Neither of them use reading glasses. And, of course, he works about 6 to 8 hours out in the fields every day. This was remarkable. I almost felt that I was in some sort of a place where the dinosaurs are still living or something. It was so remarkable. These people just exhibit a youthfulness, a flexibility in their joints, certainly a healthfulness that we just don't see everywhere else. In fact, it was so remarkable that the Emperor of Japan actually has visited this village. Pictures were taken there. You could see them all over the village there as they had posted them. So these are the kinds of reports that we hear.
2: Let me ask you a question here. You mentioned glucosamine, and there's another one out there that's pretty popular, MSM. How does this HA stack up against those other ones? The other ones, you have to take them for a while before you even see any results.
0: You do. And most of these are very positive dietary supplements. They certainly have lots of benefits. Glucosamine takes quite a while to kick in. MSM is a wonderful sulfur compound. And again, it's an anti-inflammatory, as are many things like fish oil. So these are all wonderful, but they're not dealing with the origin of the problem. The origin of the problem is the loss of cushioning in the joint. And if we can just replace this, if we can find a way to get that cushioning back, that's what we call youthfulness. That's what we had when we were young. Here's David writing to me from New York, 25 years, looking for something that would help support his lower back. And, of course, he said, I can't believe it now. He says, I can't thank you enough for this product. People have tried all the alternatives. They've searched everywhere else, Pat, and they haven't heard of hyaluronic acid.
2: Now, the reorder rates on HA sort of tell me that things are phenomenal. The product works. The study shows how. But what are the customers saying? What are they telling you, candidly? What are they saying to Bill Sardi?
0: If the horses come back to the trough, there must be good water there. It's amazing to me how people say, just keep sending this. It's wonderful. It changed my life. Here's Lorraine saying, I can't believe it, but I'm able to run. I love it. Run 5 miles a day. My skin, nails are great. Telling everybody about it. These are online. You can go see some of these comments. Purity Products has it online where people just log in and tell you. These aren't edited in any way. Here's Brent writing, says, no one at Purity Products made an outlandish claim about HA joint formula, but 3 days after I started taking it, I noticed the difference. This stuff really worked. It's your own personal discovery. That's why Purity Products wants you to have this bottle. 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You call that number. They're going to send you a bottle, a full month supply, and you can do it without any risk. You just kick in a few bucks, and you're going to experience this for yourself. Like the people who've written in and said all these wonderful things. Here's Harold, 85th year, he says, I'm in. He says, I'm doing very well on HA. Thank you very much. Here's Jasmine saying, my face looks moist and youthful, and I'm getting people asking me about it. What am I taking? Of course you will.
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0: It's a capsule. 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
2: Bill, let's talk about some of the visible signs of aging and how this HA formula from Purity Products addresses these signs.
0: Well, certainly when we look in the mirror, when we see, well, let's say we're twin brothers, if we're looking, one of us ages faster than the other, how do we know that? And we're looking at our hair, we're looking at our skin, how smooth it is. You're losing HA. That's what your body's telling you. How do you get it back? Just think, there is a way. And Purity Products, taking all the risk out, all of the issues about you coming up with the dollars and everything, they just want you to try it because we're talking about replacing an all-natural molecule in your body. You can take this. Thousands have. And so they've pioneered the way. You need to be added to the list. If you're taking glucosamine, well, try HA. And you're going to find the kind of results that we're talking about here on the air. Losing HA and aging are equivalent to the same thing. How do you get it back? How do you get this wonderful youth molecule? There certainly is one. Ponce de Leon was right. The fountain of youth, the body is 72% water, but it needs to be held into a cushioning gel. No, this isn't going to cause water retention. No, it doesn't increase any kind of problems like that. It's all natural. You had a lot more of it when you were young. You just need to get a little bit of it back. I know the more, Pat, that I say good about this, people find it unbelievable.
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10: 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I am your host, Steve Summers, and I've got to tell you, we have got a fascinating show for you today. Now, if you're like most people, you may have noticed that when you hit 50, you kind of hit the wall. You know, between your joints, the heart, the brain, your eyes, your energy, you name it. Now, when you hit 50, you have to pay attention to your health. We all know that. So whether you're 40 or 50 or say in your 60s or 70s or even older for that matter, our guest today says he's discovered something that you can unlock the key to feeling better at any age. This is exciting. What is it? What are we talking about? Why do you need to know about this? Well, stay tuned. Dr. Neil Levin is on the line here. Dr. Neil Levin is a chiropractor. He's a nutritionist. He's a longtime advisor for Purity Products. Welcome, Dr. Levin. So great to have you back on the show today. This is a big story, isn't it?
11: Oh, absolutely, Steve. And let's cut right to the chase here. That discovery you talked about at the top there, it's krill oil, because krill oil is simply amazing for us. It's great for the heart, great for the joints, fantastic for the brain, for the eyes. I mean, I have people coming into my clinic every single day, and they want to feel better. I mean, they want to feel physically better, stronger. They want their joints to feel comfortable, but they want to stay mentally sharp. They want to keep that brain thinking like it did when they were younger. They want to protect themselves from coronary heart disease and maintain those flexible, healthy, youthful arteries for wonderful circulation. Hey, Steve, they want to boost their energy. And you know, why not? I mean, we deserve it. And that's what we're going to be talking about here today with this Krill Omega 50 Plus, which is the cutting edge combination, Steve, of krill oil, which is so fabulous for us. But we've infused the krill oil. Now, this is so important. We've infused the krill oil with the high omega 3 concentrated fish oil. You need to do that when you're dealing with krill, because krill just isn't high enough in omega 3. So many other important parameters and virtues, but you got to get that high omega 3 fish oil in there, and we've done that. So this is now the best of both worlds. But we didn't stop there. For the 50 plusers, we've added some vitamin D. We doubled the antioxidant power, and Steve, we actually increased the amount of krill by 67%. So this now becomes the finest omega 3 nutrient in the world, as far as I'm concerned.
10: This is very, very exciting. This krill oil sensation, I mean, it is all over the news, Dr. Neil Levin. Great studies are out there. Many experts are declaring that krill oil is better than fish oil. So give us this lowdown on this krill omega 50 plus formula.
11: Right, Steve. You know, if I told you that there's this one tiny pill that benefits the joints and the brain and memory, mood, coronary heart disease, wonderful for the arteries, makes your hair shine, great for the skin, I mean, what would you say to that?
10: Hey, where is it? Where can I get this stuff?
11: Right, and we have it. It's Krill Omega 50 Plus, and we're going to give it to everybody for free today, and that's really cool because Purity wants everybody to try this because they know they're going to see a huge difference. But get this, on top of that, for the first 1,000 people that call today, we're giving away a second gift because I just demanded this. You know, when we're dealing with the 50 plusers, and hey, you know, if you're 40 and you feel like your energy is low, this is for you also. But for people 50 and over, we're also giving away free B12 energy melts. I demanded this because, hey, as we're getting a little older, we don't absorb that B12 as well. And I want you to feel the benefits from this Krill Omega 50 Plus. So I'm going to jack up those B12 levels for you today as well. You know, what a value proposition.
10: You know, when it comes to your health, it really is a win-win. This is amazing. I heard you say that this can actually reduce the risk of coronary heart disease. When you hear that, whose ears don't perk up after that? How exactly does that work anyway?
11: Right. Well, Krill Omega 50 Plus, remember, this is the combination of krill oil with the high omega-3, highly concentrated fish oil. So it's much higher in omega-3s than most krill oil formulas would be. So when we're dealing with the high omega-3 fish oil, we're talking about support for the HDL cholesterol, healthy, youthful, flexible arteries. That's so great for the circulation, heart muscle strength, platelet activity, red blood cells that stay nice and soft and flexible so they can work their way through those little capillaries. Oh, what about triglycerides? That becomes so important. So this Krill Omega 50 Plus supports the heart in so many ways. And, you know, the bottom line is we need to think about this because as we're getting a little older, 50 plus, maybe mid-40s, certainly 60s and 70s, it's decision time. I mean, you know your body's not working the way it did when you were in your 30s.
10: Exactly.
11: The energy might not be there. You need to make a decision. Are you going to take it laying down and just let yourself get old, or are you going to do something about it? Are you going to stay physically active? Are you going to do the things you need to stay healthy? And getting these omega-3s, the krill oil, the vitamin D, the antioxidants make such a difference. This is a game changer for anybody in that 50-plus age group.
10: Doc, this is absolutely great information. I know that omega-3s are best known for their cardiovascular benefits, and they're certainly also known as brain food. Now, we've discussed this in some of the past shows. If you would, touch on the brain benefits for our listeners listening out there today, and tell us why you say that supplementing with omega-3s isn't just a good idea for the brain, but an absolute necessity.
11: Oh, this is such an important point that you're bringing up. Absolutely. For brain health, we must get these omega-3s back in there. You know, when you think about omega-3s and you think about brain health and memory and mood and feeling sharp, you really want to single out the DHA component. That's the docosahexaenoic acid. You know what, Steve? Your brain is 60% fat by weight. And of that, 25% needs to be DHA. You know what I use an analogy in my practice? People understand calcium and bone health, right? If you don't have calcium in your diet and you don't supplement with calcium, your bones are going to get brittle and weak. You understand that, right?
10: Right, exactly.
11: That's what happens to bones. Bones need calcium for their normal strength and structure. Now, with the brain, it's the same. DHA for normal structure. We use this for one brain neuron to communicate with another, to build out the brain, the serotonin, the dopamine, all the feel-good neurotransmitters. So must have it, must get it back in there. So important. And with this Krill Omega 50 Plus, we've increased the level of DHA because we put the concentrated omega-3s in there. Now, with Krill Omega 50 Plus, you're going to get 130 milligrams of DHA per serving, Steve.
10: Wow.
11: The leading brand of krill oil, you're going to get 24.
10: Excellent.
11: 24 in the leading brand, you're going to get 130 with Krill Omega 50 Plus. That's why this is so incredible for the brain.
10: This is absolutely exciting. I got to tell you, though, during the last krill show that we did together, you totally shocked me, Doc. I remember this specifically. You said that...
11: Tell me, I'm on the edge of my seat. What did I say?
10: You said, and I remember, that the studies show that krill oil improves joint comfort in just 7 days. Now, if the benefits for the brain and the heart didn't perk my ears up, that certainly would. If you would, touch on the study and tell us how this works.
11: Right. That was a great study. In fact, that's the reason I started taking krill oil about 5-6 years ago. Mm-hmm. A pilot study, double-blind, placebo-controlled, exactly what you want to see out of the Journal of the American College of Nutrition. Now, participants got 300 milligrams of krill oil or placebo. Now, remember, in Krill Omega 50 Plus, we're giving you even more. We're giving you 500 milligrams of krill oil, so even more potent. But the participants in the study that got the krill oil got some amazing joint benefits, Steve. Get this. In just 7 days, and you remember this from the last show, but in just 7 days, they were 28% more comfortable. That's a jaw-dropper. When I read that, I immediately went out and bought my first bottle of krill oil. But after 30 days, they were 38% more comfortable. The researchers didn't stop there. They looked at flexibility of the joints. They looked at function of the joints. All improved, and I call this the krill oil advantage. So if you're out there and you're taking fish oil, well, fish oil is great. I mean, fish oil is in here. It's so important, but you're not going to get the same joint advantages just on krill. You're not going to experience this joint comfort benefit that we get specifically from the krill. And remember, in Krill Omega 50 Plus, we've jacked up the levels of the krill 67% more. So in terms of dosage, fantastic.
10: That's big. That is absolutely big. Hey, I was on the website, and the testimonials on the Krill Omega 50 Plus, they're incredible. I mean, people obviously love this product. I'd like to share a couple of my favorites here.
11: Sure.
10: Believer writes in. She's a female, age 45 to 54, from Georgia. She rates it 5 out of 5 stars. She writes, "This has helped. Less grind on my knees when climbing up the steps. Beneficial to my overall health, both physically and mentally. I just feel better," is what she said. Also, Safety Susan, age 55 to 64, from Sacramento, California. She writes to 5 out of 5 stars. "I was a little worried about fishy aftertaste. However, I have not burped it even once. She goes, I like it better than regular fish oil. The capsule size is smaller and it's easy to swallow." This is big, the capsule size being smaller.
11: You know, and I'm really glad you picked that one out, because Safety Suzanne picks out a very important point there. I don't think we've really harped on this enough, because people have trouble swallowing those huge horse pills, you know, those huge omega-3 pills. These are tiny. So this is why this is such a breakthrough. These capsules are so small and easy to swallow. Anybody can easily swallow them. But at the same time, we've increased the dosage of krill by 67%. We've boosted the antioxidant power. The vitamin D is in there. We supercharged the whole thing with the high omega-3, highly concentrated fish oil. So important for the heart. So yeah, Safety Suzanne, she really nailed it there. I want to read one more. This one in front of me, Blessed. She's in the 55 to 64 age bracket. Fort Worth, Texas, 5 out of 5 stars. She writes, "I was experiencing brain fog. I couldn't remember things at work. Felt I was slowing down mentally. Purity was offering a free bottle. I've been taking it for a year, and I swear by it. I have experienced a difference in my brain and body. Good for you, Blessed." You know
2: what?
11: I'm not surprised at these testimonials at all, because, again, I take this product myself. Mm-hmm. It's fabulous. My patients love the Krill Omega 50 Plus. They feel it in their joints. They feel it in their brain. They feel it in their energy, their circulation. They just feel better. That's what everybody tells me when they get in this Krill Omega 50 Plus.
10: Now, Dr. Neil Levin, talk for a minute, if you would, about the B12 Energy Melts too. This is really
11: right.
10: An exciting addition.
11: So important.
10: You gave these away in our last Krill show as well, and the feedback has been absolutely overwhelming. People simply love the energy, the pep, the vigor they feel when they have their B12 levels restored with these. And now Purity's going to do it again. So 2 free bottles here today for the listeners. Tell us about this.
11: Yeah, remember, first of all the listeners today that pick up the phone and call are going to get a free bottle of this Krill Omega 50 Plus. Amazing. But now the B12 Energy Melts, why are they here? I said to Purity, I said, guys, we're dealing with the 50-plussers here. Even people of 45, 50, 60, 70, they're having more trouble absorbing the B12. And B12 is critical. You think B12, think energy. If your energy is low and you're in your 50s or 60s, I mean, it may be a B12 issue. 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
10: 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Now, Doc, I've seen these ads where they say that krill oil is 48 times stronger than fish oil. Is that true? Does that make any sense?
11: Well, you know, obviously these are the krill guys talking, right?
10: Right, right, right.
11: But you could look at it both ways. Let's get into krill in just a moment. But first, let's pat the fish oil guys on the shoulder because, you know, you could say that the fish oil is better and stronger, but we're talking about the concentrated high omega-3 fish oil here because it's higher than the omega-3s, the EPA and DHA that are so important for the heart, the brain, the memory, mood, your eyes, your skin, your hair, your nails. So in one sense, you could say, well, the fish oil's better. But in another sense, I have to hand it to the krill guys because in terms of antioxidant power, krill oil is extraordinary. And it's because there's a molecule in krill oil that's naturally occurring called astaxanthin. And this astaxanthin, Steve, this is one of the most powerful antioxidants we've ever discovered. Steve, by one measure of antioxidant activity, it's 6,000 times stronger than vitamin C.
10: Wow.
11: So amazing antioxidant power in the krill. And now, as we're getting older, 50-plussers like myself, I'm 52, and we don't make as many antioxidants naturally. Our antioxidant systems are kind of slowing down, and at the same time, we're producing more free radicals naturally. This is why we call it Krill Omega 50 Plus, extra antioxidant power and extra krill. Remember, 500 milligrams of krill instead of 300, that's 67% more, plus the vitamin D, so important for us, and this is just incredible value. I have folks, they were going out and they were getting the krill separately and the fish oil separately, the antioxidant. You could spend $75 doing that.
10: No kidding.
11: You're getting it all for free today. This is the best of both worlds, this combination product with the krill and the fish oil. It's not one being better than the other. They're both great, and this is the best of both worlds.
10: You know, thank God for Purity products. I'm serious. Seriously, because when you think about where our food supply has gone and where we are today, we have to have something that allows us to feel better as we age, to age gracefully. It's amazing to me as we talk about
11: that's why I love the way that Purity gives away the free bottles. Because, you know, people can be skeptical.
10: Sure.
11: They should be skeptical. But now they can be skeptical and they say, okay, you know what? This sounds pretty important. I'm going to give this a go. It's only going to cost me $6.95. And they get it and they try it out. And what they start to see, because it doesn't take long. Remember that joint study, 7 days, 28% more comfortable. What they start to see is, hey, I'm more comfortable. I feel better. They notice their energy is better. And they realize, hey, you know what? This is important. And they tell their friends and they tell their relatives and they tell their loved ones, and Purity's been doing business this way for, I don't know, 20 years now. And, you know, this is a great testimonial by Gracie. 5 out of 5 stars, she writes, it works. I feel a difference in my joints after only 1 week. Also, you have the nicest staff. That's what Gracie writes. You have the nicest staff. People are going to appreciate working with Purity. They're a fantastic company. They put their money where their mouth is. They give out free bottles, and you try it, and you're like, wow, this is great stuff. Thank God for Purity.
10: Let's talk about the heart health for a moment. It's probably the single greatest concern that people face as they age. So anything that we can do to boost heart health becomes really a top priority. You know this, I know this, and those folks out there know this as well. And I know you mentioned earlier that omega-3s literally lower our risk of coronary heart disease. Do I have that correct? Because that's a big statement.
11: You know, absolutely. I mean, protecting the heart, this is what put omega-3s on the map back in the 70s. Dr. Dierberg discovered, you know, how protective they were for the Eskimos.
10: Right.
11: But bottom line is, omega-3s protect our heart in so many ways. They promote a smooth, rhythmical heartbeat, important for the body's normal inflammatory response in the heart muscle, inside the arteries and veins. They promote those youthful, flexible arteries, so important for circulation. They promote healthy blood platelet activity, healthy red blood cell activity. They support a healthy blood pressure. That's very important. Triglycerides. So they do so much for the heart. So simply amazing cardiovascular protection with these omega-3s.
10: I've got to remind our listeners out there about this free bottle deal that's going on. 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Doc, this study you sent me on this omega-3s and the memory is amazing. It seems that the participants taking omega-3s had some pretty incredible benefits here. When you talk about memory, that is something that kind of slips as we get older. Tell us more about this, would you?
11: Right. This was a great study because what they did here was very interesting. This out of the journal Neurology, and what they did is they checked the omega-3 level in the red blood cells of women, 1,000 women, older women. So this is a big study, 1,000 women. Mm-hmm. But then again, 8 years later, and the women were on average 78 years old at this point, they did MRI scans of the women's brains. And what they found, Steve, this is so amazing. They found that the brain volume for the women that had more omega-3s in their red blood cells, mm-hmm. the women that had more omega-3s in their red blood cells, they had higher brain volume. They were actually maintaining more of the youthful size of the brain. Their brains were bigger. You could see it plainly in the MRI measurements. That's really
10: great.
11: Cool. But not only that, there's a very important part of the brain known as the hippocampus, a very important part of the brain that facilitates learning, facilitates memory. And there was greater brain volume in the hippocampus for people that had more omega-3s in their red blood cells. That's how you can really measure how much omega-3 someone's taking in. So if you take omega-3s, you will raise your omega-3 index. We know this. It's a fact. You take omega-3s, you raise that. So you want to have more omega-3s in your bloodstream. Very important. That's how it infuses into all the cell membranes, into mm-hmm. the joints, into the brain, etc. So take the Krill Omega 50 Plus. You get the krill oil, 67% more krill oil, so fantastic for the joints. You get the high omega-3 fish oil, vitamin D in there as well, astaxanthin for extra antioxidant power, and protect that brain, protect your memory, facilitate that quick, that youthful thinking that's so fun to have. When you feel sharp, when you feel like your brain is working great, you have that brain energy, it's more fun. It's more fun to be in a conversation. You feel better. You wake out of bed. You have that energy. You feel mentally alert. You feel alive. That's the way I want to feel. That's the way young people feel. That's why we put this in this Krill Omega 50 Plus. We want people to feel younger. We want people to maintain their youthful vigor and attitude. And that's what this Krill Omega 50 Plus is all about.
10: All right. I got to tell you, Dr. Levin, I take the Krill Omega 50 Plus. And one of the things that I absolutely love about the pill is that it's so small. I mean, it's so easy to take and so much better than trying to swallow one of those omega-3 horse pills, you know, the bigger ones. Anyone can take these with ease, and that's what's great about it. Tell us, how did you supercharge this formula while at the same time shrinking the capsule size? How do you do that?
11: Right. It's so amazing. This is really a breakthrough, Stephen. I mean, for those of you that are picturing this huge omega-3 pill, it's not like that. These are tiny. They're so small, anybody can swallow these. My son, Corey, has trouble swallowing pills. He gets these down like they're nothing. They're much smaller. They're easy to swallow. 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
11: so
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11: 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Everybody's getting that. Don't worry, you're definitely going to get that. But if you're one of the first 1,000 callers, then you get the free B12 Energy Melts. You know, we need to talk about that one more time, but I want you to get that too, and I demand this because this is Krill Omega 50 Plus. We want this for the folks. Hey, if you're in your 40s and you feel run down, it's great for you too, but 50s, 60s, 70s, folks in that age bracket, they're not absorbing the B12 as well because they're losing some of the intrinsic factors in the GI tract that are responsible for absorbing the B12. So now you put the B12 Energy Melt on your tongue, tastes delicious, and it just gets in there and boosts up those levels of B12. What do you feel? 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
19: Fighting erupts between the U.S. and Iran. I'm Carmen Roberts, Fox News. It is the first military action in weeks. The U.S. fired first on sea mine launchers in the Strait of Hormuz, and now Iran is striking back, targeting U.S. forces in Jordan. And Fox's Trey Yingst is in Tel Aviv.
20: U.S. forces in Jordan are under missile attack. The Iranians are launching a variety of different missiles at U.S. bases there in response to the U.S. strikes earlier today that targeted Iran's Larak Island. Now, Larak Island is significant because of its location in the Strait of Hormuz. And according to U.S. officials, there was intelligence picked up that indicated the Iranians were planning to launch rockets with sea mines attached to basically redeploy mines in the Strait of Hormuz after U.S. forces were able to demine this area.
19: And crude oil opened immediately higher this evening. U.S. and Brent crude both up more than 1%. U.S. crude at $84.38 a barrel. Rescue crews are working harder to find more than 3,000 people missing from Wednesday's catastrophic floods in Nepal and Tibet. The U.S. State Department commented on the missing Americans.
0: State Department spokesman Tommy Pigott on ABC's This Week said the U.S. is in regular contact with officials in Nepal about how best to lend aid. For now, the fate of the Americans that remain missing is largely unknown.
21: We are currently unaware of any U.S. citizen deaths at this time. The highest priority, getting accurate information from the region, a hard region to reach at the best of times, made even more so by the devastation and the remoteness that we see.
0: Last week's flash flooding disaster has reportedly left hundreds dead in the region with thousands more still missing. A resident of the area described the devastation, saying nothing is left. Gernal Scott, Fox News.
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12: Okay. Welcome, everyone. Welcome to the Watchdog on Wall Street show. And I got to let you know up front, preparing for today's show was extraordinarily difficult. Piles and piles and piles of stories and information and trying to organize it all because there's a lot of very complex topics. There is an ungodly amount of misinformation that's being pushed out in the press in regards to our country, our fiscal situation, direction. And I'm going to do everything I can to break it down. I'm going to try to use every skill that I've acquired throughout my career to do this, because if you look at my office right now, stacks of papers, piles here, there, and everywhere. I'm a paper guy. I've got to print stuff up, and I'm going to try to organize it as best I can. But I also have to let you know, many of the things that we're going to talk about, in particular, right off the bat, are scary. Quite frankly, it's scary. The debt situation, the numbers that we're going to go over, and I know I'm in radio. Numbers are difficult when it comes to radio. It really is. However, I'm going to turn it around. Okay. All is not lost. As dire as some of these things that we're going to go over, many of the things we're going to cover on today's program, all is not lost. And I'm going to remind everyone, you know, what Ben Franklin said when he walked out of the Constitutional Convention. It's a republic if you can keep it. Okay. I'm going to go over, I compiled a whole bunch of numbers and facts. Try to pay as close attention as you can. Over the last 10 years, U.S. federal government tax revenue has increased 65% to $5.3 trillion. Government spending has increased 96% to $7.3 trillion. We have. I mentioned this on the podcast, and people called me a liar this past week. I don't lie. This is the one show, this show, my podcast, that you can go to, and it's nothing but facts. No way the national debt doubled in the past 10 years. Oh, yeah, it did. Trump 1, Biden, and then Trump 2. Another bit of information. $4,000 and growing per American. That is how much interest we are paying on our debt. Per American, per year, per American. So if there's a family of four, you're paying $16,000 per year just on interest. Just on interest. No ballrooms, no bombs, no roads. Interest on our debt. July's numbers. Federal government brought in $334 billion. Spent $766 billion. As it stands right now, the people say they're not paying enough taxes. Americans spend more on taxes now than they spend on food, clothing, and housing, to put that into perspective. Republican Party was supposed to put forward spending cuts before they left for the August recess. Republican Senator Tom Tillis of North Carolina tells reporters, it's not a popular winning issue in the election, even though it's the right thing to do. Yeah, they dropped plans to make hundreds of billions of dollars in spending cuts because, hey, swing district Republican lawmakers worried about voter backlash. What does this all mean? We're seeing things that are happening within the bond market. We're seeing the Treasury Secretary out and about.

he wants to manipulate the bond market. Now again, I've said for some time, we're not really, you know, capitalist anymore as a nation. So you're going to manipulate markets and you're going to claim to be a capitalist? Here's another one. Here's another one. And I want to explain this to people because they keep talking about how tech money, the tech spend in regards to AI and chips and what have you and data centers and all that good stuff is crowding out money that would be going into sovereign debt. And I'm here to tell you that is the biggest bunch of, how shall I put it, bovine caca. How's that? That is a male bovine caca. Translate that. That is the biggest bunch of male bovine caca I've heard of in a long time. Insurance companies, banks, pension funds that have to put money into sovereign debt can't all of a sudden say, hey, you know, we're not going to do that. We're going to go out. We're going to buy tech debt. He said, and I quote, there's nothing magic about $40 trillion in debt. And all we need to do is get those tariffs back and we'll be okay. We've had countless people come out in front of the microphone saying that we can grow our way out of the debt situation we're in. Did you happen to see the latest quarter of GDP growth? 1.5%. Again, we haven't had dynamic growth here in the United States since the Reagan and Clinton administrations, and we're nowhere near it. When asked about the jobs numbers, he said, oh, because the weak jobs numbers, the jobs numbers are noisy. He says they're noisy. He says we don't need to provide as many jobs because we have gotten rid of illegals. And the best way I can try to explain what he said there is like, hey, you know what? I got a restaurant and we're losing customers. We're losing customers. So we're going to remove half the tables and bar stools in the restaurant so we don't need as many waiters. Again, it made no sense whatsoever. So a couple things that the Treasury Secretary has done over the past week, and you saw some short-term movements in the long-term bonds. This Operation Twist that he got involved with, where he's going out and he's buying bonds that are priced, that were priced during COVID. So there's a low interest rate there, okay? And again, I'm going to be honest with you. The worst move by a Treasury Secretary in the history of the planet was Janet Yellen. Janet Yellen not going out and refinancing all of our debt when interest rates were ultra low. The dumbest thing of all time. But now we're buying back those bonds with new debt and paying a higher interest rate on this new debt. And this new debt is short term. And I'm going to put it to you this way. Let's pretend that you have, would you do this? You have a 30-year mortgage at, let's say, 3% that you got during COVID. Would you go out and refinance that 30-year mortgage with, I don't know, a two-year mortgage at a higher interest rate? No, you wouldn't do that. The reason why the Treasury Secretary is doing that is because he wants to eliminate long-term debt off the market to make it more scarce. Because certain institutions, like I said before, insurance companies, pension funds, banks, they have to buy it to artificially push the rate down. I, I,

0: I described it best this week when it comes to what the Treasury Secretary is trying to do. And again, what the Federal Reserve has been doing for a long time with quantitative easing, printing money, the reason why we have inflation. When I was a kid, my brothers and I, and many of you did this as well. You ever go out, you know, you're swimming in a lake or you're at a pool somewhere and you have some ball, like a beach ball or a soccer ball, and you play a game to see who can try to take that ball and bring it to the bottom. And you can try as much as you can, swimming as hard as you can, trying to get it down there. Eventually, what happens? The ball slips out of your hand, and it goes screaming up to the surface. That, in essence, is what the Treasury is doing and what the Fed is doing when it comes to interest rates right now. Again, here's some more numbers, okay? In the next 12 months, $8 trillion, with a T, $8 trillion of treasuries need to be rolled over. The average coupon on that is 3.3%. Right now, the 10-year yield is at, what, give or take, 4.7%. So, rolling that $8 trillion today at the current level is going to add $112 billion in annual interest costs. And that's even before you factor in the interest burden on the ongoing $2 trillion annual deficit. People, if you think I enjoy talking about these numbers, you're crazy. You're crazy. I don't like it one bit. And like I've said here on the program, one big see I told you so moment after another here on the program. What are the alternatives? What can possibly be done? Well, the only thing that they can do, print more money. Print more money, which they've been doing since the turn of the century. Print more money. What has that done? What has that done to the value of the currency? What has that done when it has come to inflation? We've already gone over this here on the program. Again, if you've been following us and what we've been doing at Markowski Investments and what we've been talking about here on the show, going back 26 years since we started this program, we've prepared you for this. We've explained to you that the only way you beat this as an individual investor is to outrun it. You know that old saying, it's not a sprint, it's a marathon. No. It's a sprint. All the garbage that all the financial planning firms and Wall Street and everybody out there talking about their 60-40 portfolio and how it should be structured has been dead wrong. You've lost. You've lost. Oh, yeah, your portfolio might be up a little bit, but when you place it against inflation, you're treading water, man. You're barely getting ahead. This is the reality of the terrain. Okay? People listen to this program and they're like, geez, that's so depressing. People, I would love to tell you something else. I would love to tell you that Congress is going to get together and they're going to make cuts. They're going to utilize Rand Paul's six penny program, and they're going to cut 6 cents from every dollar of government spending. And within 10 years, we're going to have that budget deficit down to zero. But they're not. They're not. So what? What am I going to do? Am I going to yell and complain about it here in the program? I'm going to let you know about it. And I am going to prepare you, and I'm going to prepare my clients accordingly. Have to take a break. A lot more on the program. 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
1: All right. One more thing I have to touch on, because I, again, every day I put out several podcasts, various different topics, got some blowback. But, well, you know, the Secretary of Treasury, he's got this account. He's been putting money away. He's got almost $1 trillion. He can buy up the bonds. Okay. Where did that money come from? Where did that money come from, this trillion-dollar bazooka that he's got? It came from tax dollars and also borrowed money. It's, again, it's basically like you saying that you taking a part of your salary and saving it, and then also taking a cash advance on a credit card or borrowing it, borrowing money, paying interest on that money, and calling it saved money. All it is an attempt to take inventory off the market to artificially suppress rates. That's it. They mentioned, because it sounds scary, a bond vigilantes. Well, all anybody, and this is one thing, again, people fail to understand. The stock market is minuscule compared to the bond market. Minuscule. The most important numbers in finance is what is the yield on the 10-year and 30-year treasury. Not NVIDIA, not Apple, not Microsoft, nothing. Not oil prices. The most important financial numbers that exist, because we are the world's reserve currency for now, is the yield on the 10 and 30 year treasury. Anyway, why I talk about this? Because I let me be honest with you, people get angry with me. I get constant emails all the time. Why are you talking about this? You're hurting this party. I'm not a member of any party. I am a free market capitalist conservative. We're few and far between. Okay, we really are. We are an endangered species in today's day and age. I speak out on these things because I believe I'm called on to speak out on these things. And anybody's been following this show, like I said, for 26 years, been following my writing, my columns going back 30 years, what we've done at Markowski Investments, the calls that we've made. Again, it's contrarian. Oftentimes, or not, maybe the wrong word, contrarian. It's against the tide in regards to what's popular or populist. And populist ideas, quite frankly, have become very much in vogue and dangerous. Got a lot more we got to cover on the program today. Yeah, will the stock market crash? That's the big question. Will it crash? I'm going to get to that as soon as we get back. 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And that means everyone, okay? No velvet rope at Markowski Investments. 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We'll be back.
0: Chris Markowski.

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16: Oh, that's a yacht rock song, hey, right there, without a doubt. Anyway, welcome back. It is The Watchdog on Wall Street show. I'm going to remind everybody out there, you go to our site at watchdogonwallstreet.com. I don't want you to be intimidated. You do your homework on us. You see who we are, what we're doing. We're not the firm out there that will say no to you. You need help. You need help. We're going to help you. We don't have account minimums. Three decades. We started out that way. We're not going to do that. We help everyone out. 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There'll be a little pop-up in the beginning. Sign up for a consultation. There'll be a little people over profit, and that's something that we've always stood for when it comes to our clients. So all of this doom and gloom stuff that I'm talking about right now, this has been present for a while. And like I said before, you talk about Ben Franklin, Republic, you can keep it. I love this country. I love this country so much. I love capitalism. An ongoing statement that I've made again and again and again since my children were babies. I want them to grow up in a world where they can succeed beyond their wildest dreams. But there's a flip side to that. Flip side is, if you can succeed beyond your wildest dreams, you also have to be able to fail. And America has proven itself in our 250 years to be self-correcting. We do some really dumb things. But when push comes to shove, eventually we figure it out. I believe post-World War II, we've done a lot of really, really dumb things. A lot. Everything from the military-industrial complex to great society programs, ripping apart families, the failure of the entitlement programs that we have. I can go on and on and on and on and on. If any country could fix it, it would be ours. It would be ours. And there are so many great ideas out there from great minds. Stanley Druckenmiller had a great piece this past week. A myriad of, you know what's consistent from each and every one of these people? We get all this stuff, all these great ideas. You know, Rand Paul has got his six-penny plan. Do you realize it was a one-penny plan back in 2018? We couldn't get government to cap one penny from every dollar in government spending. Right now, we wouldn't have a budget deficit if we did that. We need better leadership. And that's on us. That's on us as a people. You get the government you deserve. We keep voting for clowns. Yeah, we're going to continue to have circus. That's what we've got. This is our fault. You got the crazy left wingers thinking about, we can tax our way out of this. What? That is one of the dumbest things I've ever heard in my entire life. You could automatically go out there and you could steal. The lefties could go out there and steal every dime from every billionaire out there. And guess what? It wouldn't even come close to covering it. Wouldn't even come close. And then you get the Republicans patting themselves on the back talking about fiscal responsibility. Right, sure. They lie. It's the reason why I left the Republican Party decades ago. You keep telling me you're for fiscal responsibility, you keep doing the exact opposite. So yes, it's on us to choose a lot more wisely moving forward. But yeah. If there's one country that can do it, we can. With that being said, how have we managed at Markowski Investments? How have we managed to navigate through a myriad of financial calamities over the past 30 years? How have we managed to handle true inflation? Not the government numbers, because we all know it's much, much worse. We all know what we pay at the grocery store. We all know how much our prices have gone up when it comes to insurance and across the board. How have we done that and managed risk? Well, I'm going to talk a little bit about that. We're going to take a quick break, though. WatchdogOnWallStreet.com. 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We'll be back.
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1: Will the stock market crash? Yeah. Yeah. I'm telling you right here and now, right here on the Watchdog on Wall Street show, the stock market will crash. I don't know when, though. I have no clue. Could be next week, next month, could be 10 years from now, could be 15 years from now, could be even longer, could be shorter. I don't know. I don't know. And I'm here to tell you that anybody that claims to know is lying. They'd be lying. No one knows when the stock market is going to crash because, quite frankly, it comes out of nowhere. I equate this to, you know, if you knew that you were going to get into a car crash on the way to work today, would you get into the car? Would you get into the car? No, you wouldn't. No, you wouldn't. All of the information that we're talking about right here on the program, it's out there. Well, you're talking about the debt and all this stuff is going to make the market. No, something else will trigger it. That information is already, everything is already priced in to the market. And I know this may sound a little bit frightening to you, but it doesn't to me. And anybody, and this is, again, it's part of the conspiracy that keeps people poor and stupid. Smart money knows this. Smart money knows that the market is going to crash. It's what you do when it does that matters. How have we navigated through all of the calamities that we've seen over the past 30 plus years? Well, again, we own high quality companies. We are diversified. Diversified to the degree, and it's what do I mean by diversification in this sense? And actually, I'm going to use a phrase or a story used by Nassim Nicholas Taleb. If you smash a Maserati into a wall at 100 miles an hour, your car is destroyed, right? Car's destroyed, and you're not doing too well. If you tap the wall 100 times at 1 mile an hour, car drives home. And this is what I talk about when it comes to diversification, rotating assets. I get the question all the time. How'd you guys do it? How'd you survive the, you know, Great Recession and, you know, long-term capital management and COVID and all these various different things? How do you come out on the other side better? It's pretty simple, people. It's pretty simple. Owning high-quality companies, not getting bent out of shape, not acting out of emotion, and understanding that, again, the world's going to only end one time, folks. 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
1: Welcome back, everybody. I've been doing terrestrial radio for 26 years. This is the longest running financial program in the country. Bob Brinker retired, I think, in 2018, and now it's me. And you know, people ask me, why do you bother anymore at terrestrial radio stuff? Well, people still listen to it, and maybe I'm a bit nostalgic because I enjoy terrestrial radio is very, very different than podcasting. It really is. I have people that are, you know, helping me out because we've been doing podcasts for a while now, and they're like, you know, you gotta get to the point immediately. People get bored. They're gonna swipe. I'm like, I like to present things my way, and I'm kind of learning how to do it, but I enjoy this format very much. But one of the things that I've encountered in my 26 years is I'll get phone calls from listeners, various different parts of the country, you know, Ron, everywhere, is, you weren't on this weekend. There was some other financial program that they put on. I'm like, well, that's just the way it is. Program directors at various different radio stations, they sell their time. They sell block time to people who want to have their own show. And more often than not, it's some financial charlatan or schlock broker that doesn't know what they're doing. I've written countless pieces on this over the years. It frustrates me. I'll call the program director and I'm like, do you care about your listeners at all? Do you care about them at all? Do you have any idea who you're putting on air? Case in point, jurors in San Antonio found a couple financial charlatans there on air, basically ripping people off in another Ponzi scheme. Not only that, it was tied into this as well as they also were using churches within the area. Another example of affinity fraud. I see this happen all the time. Well, I mean all the time. I mean every single day. Every single day in my email box, I have various different searches, AI doing searches for me on Wall Street fraud, annuity fraud, insurance fraud, all these things. And I get all of the reports and all of the stories, and they're countless. Countless. What do I try to explain to everybody here on the program? The only way, and this is not even 100% foolproof. It's not. Pretty close, though. Pretty close. Once you understand that everything in life that has meaning, value, and worth involves work, time, and effort, there are no shortcuts. None. None. But I found out. An old friend of mine, fraternity brother of mine, back from college, just got taken for a small fortune. And he is an accomplished guy in his world and what he does. And, you know, it was interesting. He put out a YouTube video basically saying, you know what? It's my fault. I should have known better. And that's important, too. That's important, too. You have to own it. The SEC and the Department of Justice reporting that last year was one of the biggest years in history when it comes to financial fraud. And I forget the number that they put out, $8-9 billion. $8-9 billion. Now, that number is conservative. How do I know it's conservative? Because people contact us at Markowski Investments after they've been ripped off. And many of them, they don't even want to deal with the SEC. They don't even want to bother, okay? They're embarrassed. They're embarrassed. I would put it based upon, this is anecdotal, based upon the numbers that we get, I'd probably say 50% of financial frauds out there, maybe more, don't even get reported. And we try to encourage them, you know, you should say something, okay? Got to let somebody know because these con artists are going to take somebody else. Reality is, and I said this for some time, America's education system does a really poor job of teaching essential financial skills. A lot of people vulnerable out there. We saw. Anybody paying attention? We warned people about Bernie Madoff. We warned them. We warned you about private equity cons. These predators, they prey on weakness. And what do they exploit? Greed and fear. And like I've said countless times here on the program, I use that word greed and people, you know, they shudder. It could be a good type of greed. You know, Gordon Gekko, greed is good. Could be greedy to want to provide for your grandchildren's education or to give to a church or leave a legacy. Con artists, they identify these motivations and they tailor their pitch accordingly. And again, it comes down to personal responsibility. True financial freedom comes when you take ownership of everything in life. I drill this here on the program. I drill this into my kids' heads. You don't make excuses. You don't place blame. You own your successes. You own your mistakes. You don't blame others. When you own your missteps, you can correct them. You can protect yourself. There are no shortcuts in building lasting wealth. Again, every meaningful achievement requires work, time, and effort. 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And I can't stress this enough. We'll help everyone out. 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I'm doing stuff every single day on what's going on in the news, breaking it all down. 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
14: U.S. military strikes on Iran. I'm Jack Callahan, Fox News. U.S. Central Command says it targeted missile launch sites on an island in the Strait of Hormuz. Fox's Jill Nato has details.
15: CENTCOM says Islamic Revolutionary Guard Corps forces were observed preparing to launch rockets with sea mines into the Strait of Hormuz. The U.S. military also says they had just completed clearing mines out of the strait last week. So new American strikes took out two Iranian launchers before those mines could get into the water. Iran's Revolutionary Guard says several soldiers and citizens were killed and injured in the attack. The fighting comes just days after the Trump administration said it's increasing economic pressure to try to end its war with Iran rather than military action. Jill Nato, Fox News.
14: Fox News has confirmed U.S. forces in Jordan were fired upon in retaliation. Jordan's military saying it intercepted 8 missiles that crossed into Jordanian airspace. Nepal still recovering after the deadly flooding that swept through the region this past week, as Fox's Stephanie Bennett reports.
16: Nepal's tourism board provided an update saying 289 missing foreign nationals have been rescued, including 2 Americans. But the situation is growing more dire by the day. Heavy rains swelled rivers and lakes upstream. Those rising water levels forced crews to completely stop rescue operations at times. Trying to get teams and supplies into the area is also extremely challenging. Flood warnings were sent to residents' phones telling them to get to higher ground. Crews focused on rescuing hundreds of people possibly trapped inside tunnels at a hydropower project in Nepal.
14: More than 3,000 people are missing. At least 800 reported dead. President Trump escalating his trade war with Canada, posting on social media Canadian companies should move to the U.S. to avoid tariffs. 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
10: Iran tries to retaliate again. I'm Dave Anthony, Fox News. A drone was intercepted by the United Arab Emirates after missiles fired into Jordan, where there were U.S. bases. Those missiles were shot down following new American attacks over the weekend.
11: U.S. forces struck two Iranian launchers on Larak Island. Forces there were seen preparing to launch rockets with sea mines into the Strait of Hormuz. And CENTCOM says it completed clearing sea mines from the Strait's international shipping routes last week. This marks the first U.S. military action in about a month. The last time the U.S. confirmed targeting Iran was on July 29th.
10: That's Fox's Alex Hogan. The U.S. is also ready to ramp up financial pressure on Iran with more sanctions expected this week. And President Trump tells Fox's Trey Gowdy.
12: We're doing a great job. The blockade has been unbelievable. The financial hits that we're giving them, we're hitting them very hard. Nobody's ever been hit like this.
10: But this flare-up in fighting has oil prices rising more than 3% this morning. It's up to more than 900 people dead in last week's flooding disaster in Nepal and China. More than 4,000 others remain missing. Another flash flood hit the Grand Canyon over the weekend in Arizona, leaving one person dead, 15 others unaccounted for.
13: The National Park Service is asking the public for help in finding any campers, hikers, or backpackers who were in the canyon on Saturday. That's when a major flash flood swept through the area.
10: That's Fox's Jill Nato. Lindsey Clancy's jury gets back to work in 3 hours, resuming deliberations in Massachusetts, considering if she's guilty of murder for killing her three children or if she's not guilty by reason of insanity, as her defense maintains Clancy experienced postpartum psychosis and severe mental health.
14: Westered over the weekend here in Plymouth. So that means they were out in the community. They were with their families. The judge instructed them to avoid talking about the case and avoid any media coverage of it.
10: That's Fox's Nate Foy. 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
20: Running down today's top stories, Clayton Neville, Sybil Summers. We got Jared Taylor in for Dan Wilson today. Brad Barton will have your forecast. And Julie DeHardy has traffic on the fives. It's all coming up before 9. From 9 until noon today, it's the Vince Show. Vince Colonnais will have your inside scoop to D.C. politics. Let's get started, though, with the top local story of the morning.
22: The Ross Fire in Palo Pinto and Jack counties is now 31% contained as firefighters work to stop it from growing further. According to the Texas A&M Forest Service, the wildfire has burned more than 85,000 acres. It's damaged 157 structures, including 18 occupied homes. No evacuation orders are in place, but Highway 254 remains closed in that area.
20: And a man facing criminal charges today after authorities say that he stole a deer feeder from a property left unlocked for firefighters. Authorities say the owner opened access to the Rock Creek Road property as crews battled the Ross wildfire. Well, the theft charge was upgraded to a felony because it happened during a declared disaster. You know, taking advantage of disaster zones and, you know, disaster declarations and stuff like that, they don't take that lightly whatsoever.
22: And you shouldn't. Don't kick them while they're down.
20: And kind of like looting.
22: Right.
20: It's the same kind of thing. But when you're looting in rural areas, you're looting deer stands,
22: apparently. Even worse.
20: Yeah, so that's what happened there. 505 at DFW's Morning News. More headlines on the other side of traffic and weather just getting started this morning. Here's Julie DeHardy on the roads.
23: Looking at I-30 into downtown Dallas, everything's cleared out now from 80 to 45. It'll take you about 10 to 15 minutes. And then we have an accident reported on 20 westbound at Duncanville Road. It's on the right side, and traffic's just slowing as you pass by, so not a significant delay. There's some road work on the left side if you're on the North Loop, westbound at Mark IV Parkway, but still no delays through there. With Cliff right now, traffic on the fives, I'm Julie DeHardy.
20: Take a look at that weather forecast. Sunny and hot today, a high near 101 degrees. Winds southeast, 8 to 10 miles per hour. Tonight, clear, muggy overnight with a low near 80. Tomorrow's high is going to feel like 106, but it's 100 degrees. Wednesday's high, 106, with the feels like 99 degrees, the high on Wednesday. Thursday's high is 98. It'll feel like 105 that day. And the heat index on Friday, 106 degrees. You're waking up warm this morning. 84 already in Dallas, and it's 83 degrees in Cowtown. 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
22: More electric gloves are expected to be used by ICE agents. ICE will be purchasing 6,000 gloves capable of emitting an electric shock to gain compliance from people who are resisting, despite concerns from elected officials and civil rights groups. The gloves have been in use at the Tarrant County Jail by trained supervisors for more than a year to get unruly inmates to comply. Tarrant County Sheriff Bill Wayborn says he believes they do have a place outside of the jail after seeing them used in his facility.
20: And one person is dead, another injured, after a shooting in Forest Hill. Let's go to the WFAA TV newsroom. Here's Brittany Costello reporting. No sound from Brittany? All right, but we'll move on to the Richardson story. A Richardson ISD teacher facing criminal charges today. Berkner High School teacher Michael Ralph Faust was arrested Thursday on a third-degree felony charge of online solicitation of a minor. The school district placed Faust on administrative leave and is cooperating with the ongoing criminal investigation. That probe began after a tip from the National Center for Missing and Exploited Children.
22: And the Senate race in Texas heating up with Republican Ken Paxton facing Democrat Rep. James Tallarico this fall. In an interview with NBC's Meet the Press, Senator Ted Cruz says he has full faith Ken Paxton will win the seat.
0: When the voters move into the fall, get right before Election Day, when they look at Ken Paxton's record, when they look at James Tallarico's record, I think it's going to be an easy choice. I believe Ken Paxton will be the next senator from Texas.
22: Tallarico is asking courts to release documents from a civil case that connects Paxton to fraud claims. Paxton's denied any allegations of wrongdoing, labeling Tallarico's actions as a political smear campaign. Several polls, including the Fox News poll, currently have Tallarico leading Paxton.
4: And after making history as the first Navajo to play in the NFL, a fan favorite has been cut.
5: The Dallas Cowboys just solidified their 53-man roster, and a fan favorite failed to make the cut. Offensive lineman Shiaz Pete's agent confirmed he did not make the team. Pete made history as the first member of the Navajo Nation to play in an NFL game. And after the Cowboys beat the Cardinals, he delivered a passionate post-game speech.
4: That's WFA-TV's Chris Lawrence reporting. We played that speech a couple weeks ago.
22: It was pretty cool.
4: I mean,
22: yeah.
4: He's got still a career ahead of him, right? He can still make the team or another team down the line.
22: I think so. And he had such a huge following, too. Remember, he brought out the whole contingent, the Navajo Nation, at that preseason game.
4: Probably inspired some young kids, too.
22: Yes, indeed.
4: Good for him.
22: Well, while we're talking Cowboys, we've got to wrap up the preseason. They did lose to the New Orleans Saints 27-24 Friday night. They will face the Giants at MetLife Stadium. That'll be game one of the regular season. It's going to be Sunday Night Football, September 13th.
4: And let's wrap it up with some news about a TCU player that we brought you earlier in the month. Former TCU safety Jacob Fields turned himself in to Tarrant County authorities Sunday for an assault charge stemming from a locker room incident with a teammate that led to him getting kicked off the team. Online county records showed that Fields was charged with aggravated assault causing serious bodily injury. Fields was accused of hitting a teammate in the locker room August 13th. Now, TCU reported the incident to police the following day, and Fields was removed from the team. TCU previously said in a statement that Fields was no longer with the team because of a violation of the rules, but now he's turned himself in to authorities. And TCU lost to North Carolina over the weekend.
22: In the Dublin game?
4: Yeah, they played in Dublin. It was pretty cool to see on TV. It was raining. It looked very European.
22: Oh, wow.
4: Yeah, I heard Monty's voice in the background a few times. He was doing the PA for TCU, but yeah, the Horned Frogs fell.
22: Oh, man.
4: 15-10 to Belichick, girlfriend and company.
22: They are off to a rough start this year.
4: Yeah, so hopefully we can talk to Monty about his trip to Ireland, not necessarily the game.
22: Yes.
4: When he returns back to the States tomorrow? Yeah, he's back tomorrow, I believe.
22: Okay.
4: All right, 5:10 at DFW's Morning News. We're headed for 5:15 this morning. We got traffic and weather for you then. Then we'll hop into trending topics. Lots going on today in Cliff Notes. We're going to talk about some sporting events that occurred over the weekend and many sounding the alarms across the country that America has lost focus on education. Some of the numbers may startle you. Plus, one airport paying tribute to the great Dolly Parton. I bet you can guess which one. We'll tell you more about it coming up on 570 KLIF.
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0: We're checking traffic on a Monday morning. It's 5:15 on the fives. Here's Julie DeHarty.
1: Pretty quiet on the roadways right now. If you're traveling I-20 westbound Duncanville Road, there may still be some activity off to the right side, but there's no delay. If you're trying to travel 75 out of Richardson into downtown Dallas, that's a good 15-minute trip. If you're traveling on I-30 out of downtown Fort Worth to 360, that'll take you about 15 to 20. With Cliff right now, traffic on the fives, I'm Julie DeHarty.
2: Taking a look at your 570 KLIF forecast. Today, sunny and hot, highs near 101. Tonight, clear, muggy, lows near 80. Then tomorrow, mostly sunny, hot, humid, highs reaching 100. It'll feel more like 106. Currently, you're waking up to 86 in Dallas, 85 in Fort Worth.
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0: And we're hitting trending topics at 5:17 on a Monday morning. Clayton Neville, Sybil Summers, Jay Tay, Jared Taylor's in for Dan Wilson, Brad Barton, Julie DeHarty.

0: didn't play. That's the college football team I watch because that's where I went. But I also do play-by-play sports for Tarleton basketball, so I like rooting for their athletics. Their football team won. They beat Prairie View A&M over the weekend.
1: Ooh.
0: Yeah, so good stuff. Lots going on across college sports. College volleyball is going really strong right now, too. And then, of course, high school football is underway as well. All right, we'll talk more about all of those sports as the football season and fall sports season gets underway. But right now, let's turn to what else is trending nationwide.
1: And for that, we'll go to Fox's CJ Papa for today's Daily Snapshot.
2: It's August 31st, and this is your Fox Daily Snapshot. Today is Love Litigating Lawyers Day, the day created by the American Bar Association Practice Council in 2015. Also on this day in 1997, Princess Diana dies in a car crash in Paris. Known as the People's Princess, she was just 36 years old, leaving behind her sons, Prince William, who was 15, and Prince Harry, who was 12. It was later revealed her driver was under the influence of alcohol and prescription drugs. Ken Griffey Sr. and Ken Griffey Jr. are the first father-son teammates in Major League Baseball history playing for Seattle. An underground fire in 1988 leads to the beginning of a five-day power blackout in downtown Seattle. Born on this day in 1949, actor Richard Gere, known for Runaway Bride, Pretty Woman, and An Officer and a Gentleman.
3: I got nowhere else to go! I got nowhere else to go!
2: I'm CJ Papa. That's your Fox Daily Snapshot.
0: It's so weird to me that Richard Gere is so famous because the only movie that I really know him from is Pretty Woman. Like, yeah. Has he even done anything since then? I know he was a heartthrob before that.
1: Right. I mean, I feel like that's his biggest hit. He also, like CJ just said, had Primal Fear, and that was a big hit with Edward Norton. But, yeah, I can't think of anything recent. His son, though, Homer Gere, is now the one who's kind of on the scene because he's in the FX show The Shards. There's another one I watched over the weekend.
0: Okay, Homer Gere. Does he look like Richard?
1: Not a bit.
0: Oh, okay.
1: I don't think, anyway. Maybe some people see it, but I don't. He doesn't have the same shape of eyes. You know how Richard Gere has those very, like squinty eyes?
0: Yeah, yeah, yeah.
1: And Homer doesn't have those, and his eyes are, like, blue. And but he's in this show with Cindy Crawford's daughter, Kaia Gerber.
0: Oh,
1: so, yeah, it's kind of cool because remember Cindy Crawford and Richard Gere were married back in the day.
0: Right, so. Right. What's the show called? Nepotism?
1: Yes, exactly.
0: Something like that?
1: Mm-hmm.
0: Yeah. Okay. Good stuff. 521 at DFW's Morning News. We got a couple serious stories to get to in trending topics before we get to the fun stuff. Jurors in the trial against Lindsey Clancy will return to the courthouse today, Sybil, to continue with another day of deliberations. That, of course, the case involving the woman accused of killing her three children. Now, Fox's Marianne Rafferty has the latest on what to expect today in court.
4: The jury in the Lindsey Clancy murder trial is set to resume deliberations. Clancy is accused of killing her three children in 2023. Both sides agree she was mentally ill when she fatally strangled her kids. The key question now is whether she was criminally responsible, meaning did she understand her actions were wrong and was she able to follow the law? Her defense argues postpartum psychoses left her unable to control her behavior. Prosecutors say she planned the killings.
0: The 36-year-old now facing three counts of first-degree murder in connection to the deaths of her three young kids. So we expect that thing to wrap up this week, I would believe. Who knows, though, because it's dragged way longer than a lot of people expected. But maybe by the end of the week, the jury could have this thing.
1: I always wonder if it's a good thing or a bad thing when the jury's taking a while to deliberate. Because, you know, some cases they wrap up in 15 minutes and it's just instant guilty, death penalty, then they send them away. But then, you know, if they deliberate for a day or 2 days and it starts dragging into, you know, multiple days, I always feel like their defense team is probably telling the person, this is a good thing.
0: Yeah. Yeah, that favors the suspect, I would think, for sure.
1: Yeah.
0: If you're in and out, like, immediately,
1: mm-hmm.
0: I think that means you're cooked.
1: Right.
0: It means you're done.
1: I think so, too.
0: Unless for some reason you just happen to be there and you shouldn't be, and they're like, okay, this is not even a case, and we'll let them off. But I think more times than not, if they're back before lunch,
1: yeah,
0: you know you're in trouble.
1: That's a good point.
0: 522 at DFW's Morning News. Let's crack open a book.
1: Well, a lot of people sounding alarms across the country that America has lost focus on what priorities of education should be. So in an interview with Fox News Sunday, former White House Chief of Staff Rahm Emanuel claims that both parties have failed students.
5: Don't worry about one child's pronoun. It's important. But worry about the fact that the other classmates do not know what a pronoun is. And enough about bathroom access. Let's talk and focus about classroom excellence. And Democrats have lost the focus, and Republicans have, and our kids are showing the failure for this.
1: Children across the country reportedly not reading.

0: At the appropriate grade level, reading and math skills for kids have been on a slow decline following the pandemic and have shown little to no improvement.
1: Yeah, I think it's going to take a good 10, 15 years or some serious hindsight to look back and realize what the pandemic really did to this society, not just in education, too, and lots of things. Work ethic.
0: Social skills.
1: Entitlement. Yeah. Lots of different things now that people have adopted that were kind of there before, but now are just raw and in charge.
0: Yep, absolutely.
1: 5:23 at DFW's Morning News. So the Nashville airport's about to change. Fox's Michelle Polino tells us how it's paying tribute.
2: Tennessee Governor Bill Lee is proposing Nashville International Airport be renamed for Dolly Parton. The announcement comes after the country music icon died Tuesday of cancer at age 80. It follows an online petition that surged this week to rename the airport. Lee said in a statement, "At a place where Tennessee welcomes the world, it is fitting that Nashville International Airport would bear the name of our state's favorite daughter and greet travelers with the enduring legacy of Dolly's music, generosity, faith, and kindness." Lee says he's already discussed the idea with Parton's team. Michelle Polino, Fox News.
1: All right. Appreciate that, Michelle Polino. Well, they were talking about the airport. We were talking about making a ride at Dollywood the shape of Dolly Parton's body.
0: Yeah.
1: It started with the shape of her boobs, but then I thought, you know what? We could expand this thing and go the whole body.
0: Yeah, that would be iconic.
1: Wouldn't that be awesome? I feel like that's something that she would do, too.
0: Yeah, because if you see her silhouette, you kind of know whose silhouette it is.
1: Yeah.
0: So it could definitely shape a fun roller coaster ride.
1: Or instead of a ride, they could do like the big text thing, but with Dolly.
0: Yes.
1: At Dolly World.
0: Why don't they do that?
1: Howdy, folks. Or whatever it is that she says.
0: Yeah.
1: She could just be singing, like when you walk in there. That'd be awesome.
0: With the same big text jaw that just drops down like a marionette
1: Howdy,
0: puppet.
1: Howdy, folks. That'd be awesome. Let's think about it.
0: Okay.
1: All right, 5:24. In the meantime, let's go to the movies.
0: Spider-Man is still getting some box office action, and the new kids in town can't knock him off. Carmen Roberts tells us all about it.
3: Spider-Man Brand New Day swats away the newcomers and stays box office champ for a fifth straight weekend, taking in about $22 million.
4: I didn't know you could get that big.
3: Two newcomers couldn't even come close, the animated Coyote versus Acme. Did a respectable $14 million.
5: Acme is evil.
3: While Ridley Scott's The Dog Stars stumbled into fifth place with just $8 million. And that's a tough opening for the $100 million plus sci-fi film. Meantime, Spider-Man is closing in on $900 million domestically and still has the box office all to himself. Carmen Roberts, Fox News.
0: So is The Odyssey still in the top?
1: I think it's still up there.
0: Okay.
1: But that means that Tom Holland and Zendaya have two top movies.
0: Oh.
1: Because they're both in it. Although I heard she wasn't in The Odyssey very much at all.
0: Oh, well, I don't know. There's just so many celebs and I haven't seen it. I'm not wasting 3.5 hours.
1: But think about that couple. That is a power couple. Because both members of the couple are in two of the top five movies in the country. Might even be top three. They were at one point.
0: Yeah. No, they're huge. And I think, didn't they get secretly married?
1: Yeah, I think so. Something huge, like, in popularity. Mm-hmm. I don't really buy into that because, I mean, they're famous, but they haven't, like, done tons of stuff.
0: Yeah.
1: But I think it's more just how much money they have.
0: I think,
1: makes
0: them
1: so powerful.
0: They're household names.
1: They are. No, they are. Yeah, they're just still young.
0: Yeah.
1: Tom Holland's getting there for sure. 5:26 at DFW's Morning News. One quick sports story. Henderson, Nevada and Williamstead Caraco met in the Little League World Series Championship yesterday. Fox's Tim McMaster has that.
6: On their way to the United States Championship, Henderson, Nevada won its four games by a total of 37-13, but those hot bats couldn't get it going against Curaçao in the World Final.
7: Swings and hits one to center field, and it is caught by Ryan. And the island country of Curaçao lands the biggest fish.
6: Courtesy ABC, Curaçao fell behind 2-0, then scored 11 unanswered in the 11-2 win. It's the island's second championship, first winning in 2004. The state of Nevada loses in the final for the second straight year. I'm Tim McMaster, Fox News.
1: Tim McMaster, appreciate it. Curaçao. I said Caraco.
0: Oh, a lot of people do.
1: That's tough.
0: It's a tricky one.
1: It is. All right, good stuff. 5:27, that's sports. We're headed for 5:30. We've got hoard news at that time, including search and rescue officials working to find missing hikers in a portion of the Grand Canyon. We'll have an update next. Right now, let's check traffic. Here's Julie DeHardy.
8: We do have some road work to watch out for on North Loop 820. This is going to be the westbound side at Mark IV Parkway. Left lane is blocked. Traffic's backed up about 5 to 10 minutes as you move that way from 35W into downtown Dallas on 175. It's a little bit slow as you move from the 2nd Avenue curve to 45 and then over to I-30. That'll take a good 10 minutes. And I've seen a little bit of a crowd on 80 as you move from Beltline westbound to 635. That's a good 5-minute drive. With Cliff Right Now Traffic on the 5s, I'm Julie DeHardy.
0: Taking a look at your 570 KLIF forecast. Today, sunny, hot, highs near 101. Tonight, clear. Should be muggy overnight, lows around 80. Then tomorrow, mostly sunny, another hot, humid day. Highs reaching 100. The heat index factor will make it feel more like 106. Right now, waking up to 84 in Dallas, 83 in Fort Worth.
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5: It's 5:32. Thanks for starting your news week with us. Clayton and Sybil, JT behind the wheel. He's got you till 9 o'clock this morning. Then we'll pass the baton over to Kilmeade from 9 until noon. Let's officially crank it up, though, on a Monday morning.
6: Turn it up!

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1: Search and rescue officials are working to find missing hikers following sudden flooding in a portion of the Grand Canyon. Fox Weather's Britta Merwin has details on the forecast ahead for that area and more.
2: Monsoon is marked by that change of the wind direction that brings in more moisture to a very dry, arid area. So places like Arizona, naturally dry areas can turn very wet. For the Colorado River near the Grand Canyon, they're still above 14 feet. So we're not out of the woods by any means as they continue to deal with the situation there. We have a lot of intense rain in the forecast for today over the Grand Canyon, a level 2 out of 4 risk for flash flooding. It is going to be a bigger issue in Utah, where we've bumped that chance up to a 3 out of 4. We could have a quick tropical depression or a tropical storm that could be pushing onshore into southeast Texas, southwest Louisiana.
1: So among those missing is a Texas chiropractor. As the search continues, his wife says he remains unaccounted for.
0: And we'll keep you updated as more information comes in out of the Grand Canyon. Meanwhile, let's go to the border.
1: Lasers are blasting drones out of the sky right along the Texas-Mexico border. Tayshia Stevens reports.
3: Defense officials say troops recently used an Army high-energy laser to shoot down 3 cartel aircraft in the Rio Grande Valley. Commanders say the drones posed an immediate physical threat while spying on federal border agents. Pentagon officials confirm the counter-drone mission is expanding with new detection and systems headed to the border in the coming months.
1: Here's Tayshia Stevens in our KLIF newsroom.
0: All right, Tayshia, appreciate that. It's 5:35 at DFW's Morning News, and we were talking about it earlier, Sybil, the Ross Fire over in Palo Pinto and Jack counties. Now 85,000-plus acres burned. Close to 90,000 acres as we begin another week. But we do know now that it is, 36% contained at this point. So still, we've got a lot of room to go on those fires over in Jack and Palo Pinto counties. But there were more fires in Van Zandt and in Dallas County over the weekend. WFAA-TV was all over that. We'll have the impacts for you coming up 5 minutes from right now. We'll take another look at those hot and dry conditions. But first, Brad Barton tells you how hot it's going to be today after traffic. On the fives, here's Julie DeHardy.
4: On the north side of Fort Worth, North Loop 820 westbound Mark IV Parkway, we've got some road work on the left side, and you're backed up a good 5 minutes as you move that way from 35W. Also, if you're trying to travel 35W, coming from Rosedale to Northeast 28, that's going to take you about 15 minutes. Dallas North Tollway has a wreck southbound at Lovers in the two right lanes. That's a good 5 minute drive. With Cliff Right Now traffic on the fives, I'm Julie DeHardy.
5: Over the weekend, our persistent high-pressure heat dome has started drifting east, with DFW on the southern edge of that high, which means southeasterly winds today will draw more Gulf moisture into North Texas, including a small tropical wave south of New Orleans. That leaves us more humid, but rainfall up here is unlikely. Today, sunny and hot with a high near 101, winds out of the southeast 8 to 10 miles an hour, muggy overnight lows no cooler than 80. Tomorrow, Tuesday, mostly sunny, hot and humid with a high near 100, heat stress index up to 106 in the shade. Wednesday, sunny, continued hot and humid with a high near 99. Thursday, high of 98, and on Friday, a high of 97. I'm meteorologist Brad Barton.
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1: Oh yeah, we got the stuff that matters to you. Clayton Sybil with you till 9 o'clock this morning. Sybil, before we get to the fires, let's find out what's going on in the news week that lies ahead.
2: And for that, we will go to Fox's Tom Graham, who tells us what's on the agenda.
1: Tom.
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4: Monday, there's a court hearing in New York City over a lawsuit against Mayor Zohra Mamdani's pied-à-terre tax. That's the ongoing surcharge on high-value residential properties that do not serve as the owner's primary residence. Tuesday, it's primary day in Massachusetts. The big race is the Democratic contest for U.S. Senate between incumbent Senator Ed Markey and Congressman Seth Moulton. Also, a giant corn maze of Dolly Parton opens in Grand Rapids, Michigan. It was planted before the country legend's death in honor of the 31st anniversary of her Imagination Library program. Wednesday, the U.S. Mint rolling out new 1776 2026 $1 coins featuring President Trump. Thursday, Tesla launching its Cybercab in Austin, Texas, and all five Hunger Games films are released back in theaters for a week. Friday, it's the July jobs report. It's also a big day for sports gamers. The NBA 2K27 comes out. And that's a look at your week ahead. I'm Tom Graham, Fox News.
1: All right, Tom, getting us ready for the news week that lies ahead. That news week locally is going to bring a lot of stories about fire and fire danger. We've got, of course, the Palo Pinto and Jack County fires. That's the Ross fire that's burning. It's now 85,000 plus acres that have burned and 36% contained. Well, there were other fires over the weekend in Dallas and Van Zandt counties and really all over Texas and the country, but specifically the Sand Branch fire. I want to turn to our media partners at WFAA-TV.
5: Dallas County's volunteer firefighters still on the job in Sand Branch.
6: I've been working here for about 20 hours.
5: Jeremy Merkin was one of the first to respond just before 9 Saturday night. Surrounding agencies joined the fight, and crews spent Sunday hunting down hot spots. The fire exposed two problems Sand Branch has faced for years. The Dallas County Fire Marshal says this unpermitted dump is one of them.
7: Well, we've been out here a couple of times on different fires out here.
6: Approximately 6 to 10 feet of rubbish piles from boats to cars.
5: The other problem, Sand Branch doesn't have municipal water service, and there are no fire hydrants. Crews had to truck in water by the tank load.
7: We've been running water shuttles, as that's what you call in the fire service.
5: Overnight, flames reached 25 to 30 feet high. Neighbors nearby were terrified.
8: I got a call from one of the residents, and she was crying and screaming that there's a fire in her backyard.
5: Christina Parks helped her elderly neighbor gather her belongings and leave. For 30 years, Sand Branch has had no municipal water or sewage system. Neighbors have relied on bottled water and solutions like this hydro panel to get by. Derek Avery says the fire could have had deadly consequences.
9: This is an emergency. We could have lost people for a simple fact that we don't have fire hydrants in Sand Branch.
8: We live a crisis every single day, and I want to know why we can't get help.
5: Crews appeared to have the flames under control, but the problems that made this fire so difficult to fight are still here in Sand Branch. I'm Luke Clary.
1: Luke Clary, WFAA-TV, appreciate the report. I'm telling you, once those things start, it is so difficult to get it under control. I mean, clearly, they've been working on the Ross fire and for, what, a week now almost? Mm-hmm. And it's still just 36% contained. And, of course, we know that other fires can take weeks or months to fully extinguish.
2: Yeah, and to hear that Sand Branch doesn't even have fire hydrants, I mean, that is, wow.
1: Yeah, and that's where the coordination comes into, you know, state helping out, neighboring counties, neighboring fire departments helping out too.
2: Yeah.
1: All of that is big in this. The coordination is huge among fire departments because fire knows no jurisdiction.
2: Exactly.
1: Yeah. 5:45 at DFW's Morning News. Real quickly, because we don't have sports until 6:17 and we in football season, let's turn to the Cowboys.
2: Yeah, just about two more weeks until the regular season kicks off, and John Cooley has more.
10: The boys ended the preseason games with a bitter three-point loss against the Saints, but did start with a pair of wins. How that will translate into the rest of the 2026 season, only time will tell. Cowboys head coach Brian Schottenheimer says,
11: "We're looking at everything, and we chart every pass in training camp.
3: We chart the stats from or the preseason games, all the decisions that they make in the run game. I mean, what you got to remember is part of the deal is how you handle the run game checks and things like that. We're a volume-based offense, and it really is a true battle, and we've got some tough decisions coming up.
10: The regular season kicks off Sunday, September 13th. John Cooley, 570 KLIF.
1: All right, John, appreciate the report. Getting ready for football season. Hey, we talked about it with John last week, and I guess we're going to talk to him again at 8:20 this morning, right? Mm-hmm. About how the successful preseason can help you if you're talking about momentum.
2: Right.
1: And starting the season off right and good bench vibes and all that kind of stuff.
2: Exactly, yeah, the morale.
1: Right, like it doesn't mean anything if you don't win a game. But mm-hmm. if you win all of them, then we might start taking a peek behind that curtain and saying, what's going on back there in the locker room? You guys doing okay?
2: Yeah.
1: And apparently they are.
2: They are.
1: So that's good. 5:46, we'll continue the Cowboy conversation with our sister station, The Ticket, 30 minutes from right now, right around 6:17. But after 5:50, the war of words between the U.S. and their longtime close ally, Canada, rolls on. We've got more audio for you coming up. First, though, let's check traffic. Here's Julie DeHardy on the roads.
11: We do have some road work if you're on the North Loop westbound at Mark IV Parkway on the left side. You're backed up about 5 minutes from I-35. A wreck on the Dallas North Tollway southbound at Lovers with a couple-minute delay. And in Race City, we've got a problem 30 westbound at FM 35. That's right in the general area of FM 35. The right lane is blocked, and you're backed up about 10 minutes. With Cliff Wright, no traffic on the fives, I'm Julie DeHardy.
12: Well, our hot, dry weather is going to turn into a hot, humid weather regime most of this week. There's a tropical disturbance south of New Orleans. It's moving toward the upper Texas Gulf Coast. We can expect to see a few more clouds and feel a lot more humidity and some muggy nights here. But at least for now, still almost no chance of measurable rain here this week. Today, sunny and hot with a high near 101. Winds out of the southeast 8 to 10, clear and muggy overnight with a low near 80. Tomorrow, mostly sunny, hot and humid with a high of 100. Heat stress index up to 106. Wednesday, sunny and 99. Thursday, 98, and Friday, 97. I'm meteorologist Brad Barton.
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1: Let's talk some politics before 6 o'clock this morning. Clayton Neville, Sybil Summers with you till 9. Coming up at 6, we've got Horton News with Fox News Radio, then your local headlines with the KLIF WBAP news team. Let's go to the polls right now. There's a series of polls, Sybil. It finds that Republican candidates are trailing in 8 battleground Senate races. Sue Guzman has the details.
2: With about 2 months to go before the November midterm elections, aggregate polling from Real Clear Politics finds Republicans are behind in 8 of the major battleground Senate races. Races said to be close in once reliably red states such as Texas and Ohio. According to RCP polling data, Republicans are down in Alaska, Georgia, Maine, Michigan, New Hampshire, North Carolina, and Texas, although many of those races are within the margin of error. Echelon pollster Patrick Ruffini pointing out to the New York Post that the numbers may not be that accurate, noting that hundreds of polls had overestimated Democrats by nearly 6 percentage points in the summer before the November elections. Sue Guzman, Fox News.
1: Things tighten it up just a little bit. We're going to have information on the Texas Senate race, Tellerico and Paxton, coming up in 11 minutes from right now with the local KLIF WBAP news team. That thing's heating up, and the candidates were talking over the weekend, so we got that for you coming up. But first, get your shovels out because we're digging deep. The curtain back on war. Sybil, the war of words between the United States, I'm talking about. We're not in the Middle East. We're right here. The longtime close ally of Canada and the U.S. going at it as a result of their brewing trade war. It's spilling over into the name of the Great Lakes, as we talked about last week.
3: And Westwood One's John Stolness has more from Washington.
4: After President Trump signed an executive order on Thursday renaming Lake Ontario Lake America, Ontario Premier Doug Ford and other Canadian leaders have been reacting. On Saturday, Ford and Ontario officials planted a giant sign in the ground on the Canadian side of the border saying, Lake Ontario, now and always. He told ABC's This Week, sometimes it's necessary to stand up to a bully.
5: It was like something out of Saturday Night Live when he signed document saying change to Lake America. No one's going to call it Lake of America. It's been Lake Ontario for hundreds of years. It's going to continue being Lake Ontario. And it's just so disappointing.
4: Google Maps has already made the change to its information. However, as of this morning, Apple Maps has not. In an interview with Fox News last night, President Trump said Canada has been taking advantage of the United States for far too long.
6: We're putting very substantial things. We lose $60 billion a year for many years with Canada. More than that, they used to lose, but we lose all of this tremendous money. They think they're a state, but they're not a state. Why should we be subsidizing Canada?
4: The president also posted numerous times about Canada on Truth Social over the weekend, saying, quote, I don't want Canadian anything. He urged Canadian businesses that do business with the U.S. and are hurt by the U.S.'s 50% tariffs to move out of Canada and come to America. Trump also claimed Canada has been ripping off the automotive industry for decades, saying they are entitled no longer. Trump has also threatened to double the tariffs on Canadian auto imports from 25 to 50%. Premier Ford says that move would hurt Americans more than Canadians.
5: We're the largest purchaser of vehicles in the entire world off the U.S., over 400% more than anyone else. And they're already seeing the effect. Over $7 billion we've stopped purchasing an X amount of vehicles. $7 billion is like shutting down a couple auto plants. A tariff on Canada is nothing more than a tax on American people.
4: John Stolness, Washington.
1: Yeah, things aren't getting any better there, are they, between the U.S. and Canada? That beef's still certainly front and center. 5:55, we've got more on that coming up in 5 minutes than local news in 8 minutes from right now. Let's check traffic first. Here's Julie DeHardy on the fives.
7: In Roy City, we do have an accident at 30 westbound near FM 35 in the right lane. You're backed up a good 10 minutes. Seeing some heavy traffic on 635 westbound as you move from 75 over toward Preston. That's a good 5-minute ride. Still a little sluggish on the Dallas North Tollway. We had an earlier accident at Lover's. So as you move from 635 into downtown Dallas, that'll take you about 15 to 20 minutes. And on the North Loop, westbound at Mark IV Parkway, there's road work on the left side and a good 5-minute backup. With Cliff Wright, now traffic on the fives, I'm Julie D. Hardy.
8: Well, our hot, dry weather is going to turn into a hot, humid weather regime most of this week. There's a tropical disturbance south of New Orleans. It's moving toward the upper Texas Gulf Coast. We can expect to see a few more clouds and feel a lot more humidity and some muggy nights here. But at least for now, still almost no chance of measurable rain here this week. Today, sunny and hot with a high near 101. Winds out of the southeast 8 to 10, clear and muggy overnight with a low near 80. Tomorrow, mostly sunny, hot and humid with a high of 100. Heat stress index up to 106. Wednesday, sunny and 99. Thursday, 98, and Friday, 97. I'm meteorologist Brad Barton.
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1: His country would deliver a decisive response to those U.S. attacks yesterday.
2: Now, the U.S. strikes targeted Iranian forces said to be preparing to launch rockets with sea mines in the Strait of Hormuz. And as President Trump keeps up a blockade of Iran's ports, and with more U.S. economic sanctions expected this week, he reiterates to Fox's Trey Gowdy.
3: Iran is a number one leading state sponsor of terror. You've heard that many times in the whole world. They cannot have a nuclear weapon.
2: The jury gets back to deliberating this morning in Plymouth, Massachusetts, at Lindsay Clancy's trial, deciding if the mother is guilty of murdering her three children, as they also consider Clancy's insanity defense.
4: Her defense says she experienced psychosis and heard hallucinations telling her to kill herself and her kids. The prosecution says she's lying about those hallucinations and planned the murders because she wanted to kill herself and felt she had to kill her kids first.
2: Fox's Nate Foy outside the courthouse. Search continues in Arizona for 15 people unaccounted for in Grand Canyon flash flooding.
1: That flood destroyed trails and bridges, stranding hikers. A water pipeline was also knocked out. At least one person has died, and 60 others were able to safely evacuate. More thunderstorms and heavy rain are expected, complicating rescue efforts.
2: That's Fox's Marianne Rafferty. Much bigger search continues in a much larger flooding disaster in China, Nepal. More than 4,000 missing, now more than 900 dead. 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
9: 6:03 at DFW's Morning News. Thanks for starting your news day off right, informed. Clayton and Sybil with you till 9, Kilmeade up 9 until noon, and the Vince Show from noon until 3. He's got your inside scoop to D.C. politics, and we've got the latest on wildfires burning here in North Texas.
10: The Ross Fire in Palo Pinto and Jack counties is now 31% contained as firefighters work to stop it from growing further. According to Texas A&M Forest Service, the wildfires burned more than 85,000 acres, damaged 157 structures, including 18 occupied homes. No evacuation orders are in place, but Highway 254 remains closed in that area.
9: And there were smaller fires in Van Sant counties and Dallas counties over the weekend and in other parts of Texas, too. But a man is facing criminal charges after authorities say that he stole a deer feeder from a property left unlocked for firefighters. Authorities say the owner opened access to the Rock Creek Road property as crews battled the Ross Fire. The theft charge was upgraded to a felony charge because it happened during a declared disaster. Cracking down, when people try to take advantage of disasters,
10: yes,
9: law enforcement's going to come at you hard. It's like looting. It's like the rural version of looting. I'm going to go for the deer stand instead of going for the family dollar or whatever it is.
10: Yeah.
9: You know? Yeah, they're going for the deer stand.
10: Terrible.
9: What'd he get? Did he take the actual stand?
10: It sounds like
9: he took something from the stand.
10: Oh, no, I think he took the entire deer feeder.
9: Oh, the feeder. Okay, yeah, but still, though, that's a big piece of equipment.
10: It's huge.
9: It really is.
10: That could not be lifted by more. I mean, there has to be an accomplice. Yeah. You can't lift that by yourself.
9: I was about to say, surprised he didn't get caught. Well, he did. He has been caught. And he's facing criminal charges now.
10: Yes, indeed.
9: All right, one more quick one before the break.
10: More electric gloves are expected to be used by ICE agents. The agency is purchasing 6,000 gloves that can emit an electric shock to gain compliance from people who resist, despite concerns from elected officials and civil rights groups. The gloves have been in use by trained supervisors at Tarrant County Jail for over a year to get unruly inmates to comply. Tarrant County Sheriff Bill Wayborn has says he believes they do have a place outside the jail after he's seen them being used in his facility.
9: That's right. And one person dead today, another injured after a shooting in Forest Hill. I want to go to the newsroom. This is the WFAA-TV newsroom for more.
11: Police are now looking for a third person believed to have been involved in this incident. We know one person was killed. Another person was injured in a shooting here on Bowling Green Street. We talked to a man who says he's lived here for the last 60 years. He says the people who lived in that home are fairly new to the neighborhood.
12: This ain't normal, you know. Makes you wonder who your neighbors are sometimes, huh?
11: Now, police do not have any information or a description on the third person that they are looking for, and police have not identified the two victims in this case.
9: All right, that's Brittany Costello with WFAA. 606, running behind. You got to get out to the roads. Here's traffic with Julie DeHardy.
13: In Roy City, we do have an accident at 30 westbound before you get to FM 35 with the right lane blocked. It's a good 15 minutes or so from 2642. Dallas North Tollway has trouble southbound at Lovers in the two right lanes. That's 10 to 15 from Northwest Highway. And there's road work on the left side, North Loop 820 westbound at Mark IV Parkway. Those delays are about 5 minutes worth. With Cliff Right Now traffic on the fives, I'm Julie DeHart.
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17: Today, sunny and hot with a high near 101. Winds out of the southeast, 8 to 10 miles an hour. Muggy overnight, lows no cooler than 80. Tomorrow, Tuesday, mostly sunny, hot and humid with a high near 100. Heat stress index up to 106 in the shade. Wednesday, sunny, continued hot and humid with a high near 99. Thursday, a high of 98. And on Friday, a high of 97. I'm meteorologist Brad Barton.
10: Thank you, Brad. Currently, it's 82 in Dallas, 81 in Fort Worth. 6:07 is your news time, and we're getting back to the top stories of the day. Former TCU safety Jacob Fields turned himself into Tarrant County authorities Sunday for an assault charge stemming from a locker room incident with a teammate, which led to him getting kicked off the team. Online records show that Fields was charged with aggravated assault causing serious bodily injury. Fields was accused of striking his teammate in the locker room August 13th. TCU reported the incident to campus police the following day. Fields was later removed from the team. The school previously said in a statement that he was no longer on due to a violation of rules.
9: And a Richardson ISD teacher facing criminal charges today. Bertner High School teacher Michael Ralph Faust was arrested on Thursday on a third-degree felony charge of online solicitation of a minor. The school district placed Faust on administrative leave and now is cooperating with the ongoing criminal investigation. That probe began after a tip from the National Center for Missing and Exploited Children.
10: And President Trump traveled to Texas last week to help raise money for the state's AG and Republican Senate nominee Ken Paxton. Paxton tells Fox's The Sunday Briefing he believes support from the president and other political funding groups will help his campaign.
18: I know that they are going to be a part of this. We can't coordinate on how much or what, so it's coming. I also think you're going to see resources coming from Republican senators, and so I'm optimistic.
10: Paxton is running against Democratic nominee James Tallarico, who has focused on Paxton's past scandals during his campaign. Polls suggest the race for the Senate seat is close, and it could determine which party controls the chamber after midterm elections.
9: Now, voting rights activists are speaking out against Tarrant County's reduction of polling sites. As we stick with the topic of elections and go to Chris Lawrence at WFAA.
19: The new plan being considered right now would make fewer cuts compared to the initial proposal that sparked outrage. The first proposal would have reduced the number of locations from 316 in the last midterm to 176 sites on Election Day and cut 8 early voting sites, leaving 42. Judge Tim O'Hare is defending the revisions as a, quote, sensible plan. There would be 224 sites on Election Day and 47 early voting sites.
9: Chris Lawrence, WFAA-TV. More out of Tarrant County as we get closer to the midterms. It's 610, and at 615, we've got traffic and weather for you. Our first sportscast of the morning with our sister station, The Ticket, at 617. We'll tell you about the Cowboys' preseason loss to the New Orleans Saints. It was a close one on Friday night. What's up this week for the Dallas Cowboys as we inch closer to the regular season? 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Next on 570 KLIF.
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0: 6:15, let's get a look at traffic and weather on the fives. We head out to the roadways with Julie DeHardy.
1: We've got a problem on the exit ramp from westbound I-20 to southbound 67, and that ramp is stopped for the time being. Dallas North Tollway southbound Lovers with two right lanes blocked. That's a good 10-minute backup from Northwest Highway. 30 westbound before 35. This is going to be FM 35. The right lane's blocked. You're back to 2642. That's going to take you about 15 to 20 minutes. And it looks like we're all wrapped up on the North Loop westbound at Mark 4. So getting back to normal, you may hit the brakes a couple of times through there. With Cliff right now, traffic on the fives, I'm Julie DeHardy.
2: But our hot, dry weather is going to turn into a hot, humid weather regime most of this week. There's a tropical disturbance south of New Orleans. It's moving toward the upper Texas Gulf Coast. We can expect to see a few more clouds and feel a lot more humidity and some muggy nights here. But at least for now, still almost no chance of measurable rain here this week. Today, sunny and hot with a high near 101. Winds out of the southeast 8 to 10, clear and muggy overnight with a low near 80. Tomorrow, mostly sunny, hot and humid with a high of 100. Heat stress index up to 106. Wednesday, sunny and 99. Thursday, 98, and Friday, 97. I'm meteorologist Brad Barton.
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4: Cowboys roster cuts are complete, down to an initial 53-man. Brian Schottenheimer liking where the roster is at so far.
5: I'm thrilled with this roster. Said it a week or so ago. I maybe said it twice when we were in Oxnard, and I don't want to look back, but you asked the question. If you put our roster from last year tonight compared to our roster tonight this year, and it's significantly different.
4: 13 days into the Cowboys season opener against the Giants, a future Hall of Famer out of retirement, defensive tackle Aaron Donald rejoins the Rams on a one-year deal worth up to $30 million after exiting the league in 2024, and the Rangers avoid the sweep with a 7-4 win against the Brewers in the finale. Texas finds itself two games behind Houston for the AL West lead as it returns home to face the A's at 7:05 tonight. I'm Ryan Baldwin from 96.7 and 1310 The Ticket.
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8: You okay?
7: Thanks for waking up with us. Gonna be another hot one today. I'm talking a heat index well above 100 degrees. I'm staying.

0: feeling we can all relate to as we get into late August, huh? My t-shirt's so wet, it feels like I could go for a swim. Yuck.
1: I just went for
0: swimming
1: one.
0: Swimming in sweat.
1: Ew.
0: Yeah, that's what we're doing here in North Texas. Let's do it together as we head toward 9 o'clock this morning. We've got ways to stay safe. One way to stay cool, Sybil.

0: Spider-Man is closing in on $900 million domestically and still has the box office all to himself. Carmen Roberts, Fox News.
1: All right, Carmen, thanks. Tom Holland's got a couple top movies right now with The Odyssey and then Spider-Man.
2: See, so. I didn't even realize he was in The Odyssey until you mentioned that earlier, that he and Zendaya both are...
1: Isn't he one of the main guys?
2: Maybe.
1: I'm pretty sure he is. I don't think she is.
2: Oh, okay. So she's in...
1: Yeah, and she's in it. She's just not one of the main characters of The Odyssey, but I think he is.
2: Okay. Well, then, I mean, like we've talked about, it is so jam-packed with celebrities and A-listers, it's hard to keep up. Even if it's just a quick cameo, it's hard to, you know, remember all of them.
1: Yeah, but Spider-Man raking it in as well and staying atop the box office. Appreciate the report. We're headed for 620 this morning, and video gaming is now much more than just a way to pass the time. Fox's Eamon Dignam has the latest on how games have evolved into virtual worlds right now. If you've got kids or teenagers or maybe even like a 40-year-old husband who won't get off the TV, then you probably know what we're talking about.
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4: Thanks for joining us on the Summer of Gaming. Gaming used to be something you did to kill time. Now it is where a generation goes to grow up. As we wrap up our series on the evolution of video games, we look at their future. Titles like Fortnite, Minecraft, and Roblox are no longer just games, they're social networks. They are digital hangouts, concert venues, and creative hubs. But with that massive global scale comes a new level of responsibility, as we've seen with Roblox recently deploying AI age estimation and stricter chat locks. Safety is becoming just as important as graphics. From 2 pixels bouncing on a screen in 1972 to infinite virtual universes today, the technology changes, but the human desire to play remains the same. Eamon Dignam, Fox News.
1: I want that game over Nintendo sound like at my funeral as it's lowering me down.
2: That'd be awesome.
1: That'll do it. Yeah. And I'm not even much of a gamer, but something about that Mario sound, yeah. You know, that Nintendo music.
2: Because everybody knows what it symbolizes.
1: Yeah, the familiarity of it, you know, it just kind of gives you comfort.
2: Oh, that's good.
1: Yeah, at least me. You know?
2: Okay, well, it's on record now, so we could always go back and say, hey, look, he said it on the air.
1: Yeah, well, true. Now, if other people hear that noise, they might be like, turn that off! Like, gives them PTSD of, like, terrible moments where their kids wouldn't turn off the Nintendo.
2: Yeah, but so. I think it's more fun memories.
1: For our generation, yeah, there's more fun memories involved. Parents might be a different story. All right, as we head towards 622 this morning, I want to bring back a segment that we now only bring up when it's relevant. And that, of course, is Ernie's Mystery Box.
5: And now it's time for another installment of Ernie's Mystery Box.
6: 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Every day you make me smile.
1: You know, there's a lot of horror news going on out there. And our sister station, WBAP, well, they're the big boy. They're all over that horror news. And so they don't always have time for wild audio like we do. They used to have a bunch of time, and we would just steal that audio left and right, but they've gotten serious as of late. So now we just kind of stalk the audio folder and see if Ernie Brown, the host of our WBAP sister station morning news, has some good audio. And today it looks like he does. The deal with this segment is we don't listen to it ahead of time. We just read you the label and hit play. Today in Ernie's Mystery Box, it reads, Naked Food Delivery Victim.
7: I look, I say, buddy got a onesie on? You know, I open the camera and look, buddy's completely naked.
1: A naked guy doing DoorDash.
7: By the time I got to the front, he was already gone.
8: I ordered Burger King. You know, we all had some double cheeseburgers. I had a Whopper, but buddy brought some hot dogs or something. He brought Lizzie. Ain't nobody want that. A lot of people be like, man, that's AI. No, that's real. Now, you know, I didn't expect nobody to show up, drop my food off naked, which is crazy. And then to handle somebody's food, like it's already a lot going on. And then for you to, you know, pull something like that is ridiculous. And get you some cameras. That's all I can say.
1: Did he have to say pull something like that? Mm-hmm. Come on, guy. You did that on purpose. Wow, that's strange.
2: Wow.
1: That is weird. Maybe he thought he wasn't going to get caught.
2: Yeah, you know, I love to play devil's advocate, and I always try to picture, I give people benefit of the doubt, and I always try to picture how that scenario could possibly happen. What if he and his girl were doing it, and she was like the actual driver for DoorDash, but then they realized, oh, crap, we're here, and we got to make this delivery, and she's like, get out and go do it. And so he, before he even put his clothes back on, he

0: ran up there and thought he could just drop it off and run back real quickly.
1: That could be.
0: Yeah.
1: That could be.
0: That's the only scenario that it makes sense unless he was on bath salts.
1: Well, I thought perhaps he was asleep. He's just a really, really, really hard worker who needs the money very bad. And when he got a DoorDash on his phone, he hopped up and took off. To make sure that that customer got the food that they ordered as quick as they possibly could. He just forgot his pants in the process.
0: See, those are both possibilities.
1: That's also a possible scenario. Mm-hmm. Yeah. I guess we'll never know.
0: I really hope they find him.
1: I don't plan on following up or anything like that.
0: But
1: so
0: I
1: won't find out. Yeah. 6:23 at DFW's Morning News. All right, let's get serious. The United States civil launching another round of strikes in Iran. So CENTCOM says that the Islamic Revolutionary Guard forces were seen preparing to lay sea mine rockets in the Strait of Hormuz, leading American troops to strike two Iranian launchers before the mines could be sent into the water. Now, the U.S. insists that it's going to protect the free flow of commerce through the Strait of Hormuz, whatever it takes. They cleared the Strait of sea mines just days ago and then had to do this. Several soldiers and citizens reportedly killed in that attack, and President Trump recently said that Iran's military capabilities are weakening, he thinks.
2: Iran is right now, they're not paying their troops. They're in deep trouble. They have very little capacity. Last night we took 24 boats through the strait. We're taking them through all the time. I say it very openly. It doesn't mean we're finished with it.
0: Lawmakers are being asked if the Trump administration is accomplishing its goals as the war with Iran continues into another month.
3: Well, listen, I think there are multiple missions. If you look at the initial mission that the Trump administration laid out, which is to degrade and eliminate Iran's military capacity, then I think the answer is unequivocally yes. If you look at their ballistic missile supply is almost entirely destroyed, their drone supply is almost entirely destroyed, their drone and ballistic missile manufacturing capability has been leveled to the ground.
1: That's Senator Ted Cruz. He told NBC's Meet the Press that a so-called economic D-Day, essentially a crackdown on Iran's economy, is working right now.
3: Iran is facing $500 million a day of economic costs. That is enormous cost that is ratcheting up. The economy is in free fall. Now, I would like to see the longer-term objective be regime collapse.
0: The Iran Revolutionary Guard said the weekend American attacks on boats in the strait will bring, quote, punishment of the aggressor.
1: 6:25 at DFW's Morning News. We'll have more global headlines coming up with Fox News Radio at 7 o'clock. But 5 minutes from right now, we're going to take a deeper dive into the regulation of college sports. Our first football games were over the weekend. Volleyball underway. We had a big NIL purse awarded in an outdoor volleyball game at AT&T Stadium last weekend. The fall sports are in full force. What does the college landscape look like as we head into another sports season? We'll find out. A special report from Fox coming up. Right now, though, let's check traffic. Here's Julie DeHardy on the roads.
4: We do have this wreck in Roy City, 30 westbound before you get to FM 35 with the right lane blocked. It's a good 15, 20 minutes to get around this thing. Also, 20 westbound, your exit ramp to southbound 67 is closed with a wreck. You're going to have to take a detour. That's going to add at least 5 minutes to your drive. And 35W southbound is shut down in Burleson at Renfro. You have to exit. And it looks like a lot of people are going to 174 as an alternate. Traffic's already backed up for about 20 minutes. With Cliff right now, traffic on the fives, I'm Julie DeHardy.
5: Today, sunny and hot with a high near 101. Winds out of the southeast, 8 to 10 miles an hour. Muggy overnight, lows no cooler than 80. Tomorrow, Tuesday, mostly sunny, hot and humid with a high near 100. Heat stress index up to 106 in the shade. Wednesday, sunny, continued hot and humid with a high near 99. Thursday, high of 98. And on Friday, a high of 97. I'm meteorologist Brad Barton.
0: 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Currently, 83 in Dallas, 82 in Fort Worth.
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1: Good morning. It's 6:31 at DFW's Morning News. We're stretching those news legs out as another news week begins. Clayton and Sybil with JT in place of Dan Wilson. Dan back later on in the week. Jared Taylor heading until 9 o'clock this morning. Kilmeade's up at that time. Sybil, let's get to politics because Republicans in states like New York and Colorado, also Michigan, facing progressive candidates affiliated with the Democratic Socialists of America. That's been a story we've been covering for a few months now.
2: And President Trump has a warning for Americans ahead of the midterms. On Fox's Sunday Night in America, he claims Democrats will undo the One Big Beautiful Bill.
3: No tax on tips, no tax on Social Security, no tax on overtime. I mean, think of it, no tax on Social Security for our great seniors. They're going to turn that over. They're going to take that and make it so that you have to pay tax on tips, that you have to pay tax on overtime, you have to pay tax on Social Security.
2: This comes as centrist Democrats move to distance themselves from the DSA, while Republicans are calling them, quote, communists. House Minority Leader Hakeem Jeffries recently met with President Trump's son-in-law, Jared Kushner, to discuss affordability. He says the Democrats need to have conversations about progressive proposals like Medicare for All.
1: All right, let's talk specifically about the big Texas election. President Trump traveled here to the Lone Star State last week to help raise money for the state's attorney general, of course, Ken Paxton. He's the Republican nominee. He was down in Houston.
2: And then Paxton was on Fox's The Sunday Briefing. He believes the support from the president and other political funding groups will help his campaign.
4: I know that they are going to be a part of this. We can't coordinate on how much or what, so it's coming. I also think you're going to see resources coming from Republican senators. And so I'm optimistic.
2: Paxton is running against Democratic nominee James Tallarico, who's focused on Paxton's past scandals during the campaign. Polls suggest the race for the Senate seat is close, and it could determine which party controls the chamber after the midterms.
1: All right, I want to turn to college sports because the landscape is changing, and now college football is beginning. We've had several games already. TCU lost. I know Tarleton State won their game. Several other Texas teams played over the weekend as well. And if you haven't played already, your team, you're probably going to play this weekend. Well, I thought Fox did a great job of putting a story together on the current regulations surrounding college sports. Some say the lack thereof.
5: Congress wants to save college sports from itself.
6: We're in an arms race that is ultimately going to destroy college sports as we've known it.
7: Something's got to be done. The system right now is not working well.
5: Apart from the NFL, no professional league in America makes more money than college sports. And over the past 5 years, what used to be known as amateur athletics has been completely upended.
8: It's become pay for play. We've moved away from development to focusing on money and not life skills.
5: In 2021, a Supreme Court ruling pushed the NCAA to allow athletes to earn money off the use of their name, image, or likeness, what's known as NIL. Then last year, a court-approved antitrust settlement opened the door to schools paying athletes directly. Combined, one industry tracker puts the current total NIL market for college athletes at an estimated $4.5 billion.
9: All of a sudden, athletes have had rights, rights that they never had before. Certainly the NCAA has tried to play a game of catch-up. They weren't ready for this vast change over the entire ecosystem.
5: The NCAA tried to pass rules and create guardrails around NIL deals, transfer rules, and player eligibility, but thanks to those antitrust court rulings, it had no power to enforce them. And that led to a conflicting patchwork of state laws all across the country.
10: They need our help. They've asked for it. And today we're giving it.
5: Democrat Senator Maria Cantwell and Republican Senator Ted Cruz, who co-wrote the Protect College Sports Act, warned that without federal intervention, the gap between the haves and have-nots in college athletics will continue until most schools are forced to drop Olympic and women's sports programs altogether.
11: Virtually every athletic program in the country is losing millions and often tens of millions of dollars. It's unsustainable.
5: But some critics of the bill argue it's a massive federal overreach that would limit how much college athletes can earn in a free market.
12: If this passes, it's an utter gift to the universities, conferences, the NCAA. That's what this is. It puts them above the law. It cripples players economically.
5: The Senate is expected to vote on the Protect College Sports Act next month, and it's notable in this divided Congress that this bill has bipartisan support, along with the endorsements from every major conference, the NFL, NBA, and President Trump.
1: That's Fox News reporting. Interesting stuff. It's true. The landscape is changing, and a lot of these colleges and universities are having to pivot. We're headed for 640 this morning. There's some changes being made on the roads here in North Texas. Drivers being forced to pivot today. We'll tell you where and why coming up. Right now, though, let's check traffic. Here's Julie DeHardy on those roads.
13: Making some progress on this accident at 35W southbound at Renfro. The left lane does get by, so it's about 15 minutes to get around this thing. And then if you're trying to travel on the east loop at Pipeline, we have an accident on that northbound side. Traffic's already backed up to Highway 10. That's going to take you about 5 minutes. 20 westbound, your exit ramp to southbound 67 is blocked because of a wreck. An extra 5 minutes for your detour. And 30 westbound, before you get to FM 35 with a wreck in the right lane, at least 20 minutes to get around it. With Cliff right now, traffic on the fives, I'm Julie DeHardy.
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19: Today, sunny and hot with a high near 101. Winds out of the southeast, 8 to 10 miles an hour. Muggy overnight, lows no cooler than 80. Tomorrow, Tuesday, mostly sunny, hot and humid with a high near 100. Heat stress index up to 106 in the shade. Wednesday, sunny, continued hot and humid with a high near 99. Thursday, a high of 98. And on Friday, a high of 97. I'm meteorologist Brad Barton.
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1: 6:42 at DFW's Morning News. Clayton Neville, Sybil Summers, making our way till 9.
2: Okay.
1: Hope you're hanging in there. I promise we've got the news that matters to you.
3: That is what's important to me.
1: And there is a bunch of it. Some locally involving traffic changes in North Texas that you cannot miss. So stick around. That's coming up in less than 3 minutes. I want to squeeze in some top national stories first, though. These are big boys, Sybil. Search and rescue officials are working right now to find missing hikers following sudden flooding in a portion of the Grand Canyon.
4: And Fox's Marianne Rafferty has the latest.
5: Search teams are racing to find at least 15 missing hikers in the Grand Canyon after a flash flood tore through Bright Angel Canyon. That flood destroyed trails and bridges, stranding hikers. A water pipeline was also knocked out. At least one person has died, and 60 others were able to safely evacuate. More thunderstorms and heavy rain are expected, complicating rescue efforts.
1: A Texas chiropractor among the missing. The search continues, and his wife maintains that he remains unaccounted for. Others in the same situation. 6:43 at DFW's Morning News. Jurors are returning to court today, Sybil, as they deliberate over a guilty verdict for Lindsay Clancy. We were talking about this earlier. She's the Massachusetts woman who killed her three kids in 2023 during what her defense claims was an episode of psychosis. So she admits to killing the kids, but she pleads not guilty because she says she was psychotic.
4: Mm-hmm.
1: Because of postpartum, sorry.
4: Right. Well, Fox's Nate Foy has more from the courthouse in Plymouth, Massachusetts.
6: The jury will come back here to the courtroom to resume deliberations at 9 a.m. And they have a lot of work to do and a lot to consider because they heard from 85 different witnesses over the course of this month-long trial. And they saw a lot of physical evidence and they have some questions. We saw that on Friday, asking the judge to review two bags of pill bottles and a bloody knife allegedly used in Lindsay Clancy's suicide attempt. The jury is comprised of 9 women and 3 men with 6 additional alternates. Their ages range from their 20s to their 70s. They will decide if Lindsay Clancy is criminally responsible for strangling and killing her 3 young children. Her defense says she experienced psychosis and heard hallucinations made worse by overmedication.
4: So the prosecution argues that Clancy's lying about the hallucinations and planned to kill her children and herself in advance. If she's found not criminally responsible for the killings, she'll be sentenced to a state mental health facility instead of a prison.
1: Stay tuned. We'll have updates at the top and bottom of each hour. Meanwhile, some big local news. DPS, after today, is not going to service the North Tollway. Or the Dallas North Tollway, or any toll roads. 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
7: Drivers, there really shouldn't be a point when these roads aren't covered, but who shows up when there's a wreck and the badge you'll see at your window if you get pulled over is changing, starting with the toll road. So DPS's paid contract with the NTTA expires today. For years, DPS troopers have handled patrols, traffic enforcement, and crashes on roads, including the Dallas North Tollway and Chisholm Trail Parkway. Now, DPS says with everything troopers are being asked to do across the state, that paid contract no longer fits its mission. DPS says troopers will keep covering NTTA roads for free while the Tollway Authority works out new agreements with local police departments. And this comes just 3 days after another traffic partnership ended here in Dallas. Since October, Dallas County Sheriff's deputies have been handling crashes and traffic enforcement on some highways inside the city. Dallas police are now expanding their own traffic unit to take that over while the sheriff's office shifts its resources into a new countywide enforcement unit. Now, some residents have questioned whether moving these resources around could leave other areas shorthanded.
8: You stand out here 4 days straight, same spot, never blink, and never see a police officer. But they have time to go out on the interstate and work accidents.
7: Now, in a statement, a DPD told us its plan is actually designed to keep more of its regular patrol officers in neighborhoods. And again, we will start to see these changes rolling out this week. I'll send it back to you.
1: All right. In Dallas this morning, Janelle Fort with our media partner, WFAA-TV. 6:46 on DFW's Morning News, and coming up after 6:50, today is the last day of August, which means the anniversary of September 11th is coming up. And it's a big anniversary, too. 25 years since September 11th, 2001. And stories of 9/11 are going to be told between now and then from Fox News Radio. A special segment coming at you next on 570 KLIF. Here's Julie DeHardy on the roads.
2: We do have a wreck for you in Burleson, 35W southbound at Renfro. The right side of the roadway is blocked, so you're getting by to the left. You're backed up about 15 minutes. East Loop 820 northbound at Pipeline, we have an accident. Only the right lane gets by. That's almost a 20-minute delay as you move from Trinity Boulevard. And 30 westbound near FM 35, the right lane's still blocked. That's a good 20 minutes. We've got a wreck on 175 at Seagoville Road. That's going to be on the westbound side, and only the right lane's getting by. That's a good 20-minute backup. And then 30 westbound at Westmoreland with two left lanes blocked. That's 5 to 10. With Cliff Right Now Traffic on the 5s, I'm Julie DeHorn.
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15: Today, sunny and hot with a high near 101. Winds out of the southeast, 8 to 10 miles an hour. Muggy overnight, lows no cooler than 80. Tomorrow, Tuesday, mostly sunny, hot and humid with a high near 100. Heat stress index up to 106 in the shade. Wednesday, sunny, continued hot and humid with a high near 99. Thursday, a high of 98. And on Friday, a high of 97. I'm meteorologist Brad Barton.
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17: With the Cowboys roster cuts complete, both Joe Milton and Sam Howell make the team. Jerry Jones thinks both quarterbacks have earned it.
18: We may just split the difference and have two backup quarterbacks here is the easy way to do it. I thought both guys out there did some really good things. Keep in mind, quarterback, sometimes it's not the great plays. It's not making the bad plays is the biggest deal for the backup quarterback.
17: Cowboys have 13 days before the season opener against the Giants. Scottie Scheffler takes the Tour Championship, beating Victor Hovland by 3 strokes. The world number one is now the all-time on-course earnings leader on the Tour, ending Tiger Woods' 26-year reign. Zeke Duran's big day helps the Rangers beat the Brewers 7-4, 2-for-5 with a homer and ground rule double, 3 total RBIs for Duran. Rangers and Athletics tonight at 7:05. I'm Ryan Baldwin from 96.7 and 1310 The Ticket.
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1: Good morning at 6:52 at DFW's Morning News. Clayton Neville and Sybil Summers hanging out till 9 o'clock this morning. We're delivering some news. We'll continue to do that till 9, but we'll check in with the KLIF WBAP news team coming up right after Fox News headlines at 7 o'clock. Sybil, during a recent event at the Kennedy Space Center here in Texas, President Trump spoke about the importance of the U.S. military's efforts in space, and he announced a new facility that's supposed to help train those who are going to work there.
2: And Kevin Uretsky has more.
3: President Trump saying of space,
4: American dominance in this domain is not a choice. It's an economic and national security necessity.
3: He continued,
4: a nation cannot be first on Earth if we're going to be second in space.
3: Therefore, the president announced the establishment of a new military training facility.
4: It's called the U.S. Space Academy.
3: In his executive order establishing the academy, President Trump wrote that space is a critical domain for national security.
4: It's clear that we will need to educate and train an entire generation of skilled service members.
3: A location for the new academy is expected to be announced soon. Kevin Uretsky, Fox News.
1: All right, Kevin, thanks. Now let's pay tribute to 9/11, Sybil. 25 years later, as we look at the calendar, tomorrow is September 1st.
2: Yes, and as America reaches that important anniversary of the attacks, we're sharing some of the stories of lives touched by the tragedy. Tanya J. Powers has more.
5: I'm Tanya J. Powers, and these are the stories of 9/11. Bill Spade was a firefighter on Rescue 5 on September 11th.
6: I get into work that morning, and the firehouse was so lively. Everyone was up, and a normal breakfast with the firemen. Everyone just enjoying, and then 8:46, that first plane strikes, and everything turns. I got to the hospital around 12:30 that afternoon after surviving both collapses, and later that night finding out I was the only survivor from my company, and that really hurt hard.
5: He tells his story in Behind the Lines, a stage production now touring the U.S.
6: I've had people come up to me and say, I'm not going to be so secretive about my feelings, or I'm not going to hide things in my inside so much. I'm going to be more expressive and not hold things in. Or people saying that I'm going to go seek counseling, which to me has been one of my strongest points I try to get across.
5: Learn more at modernwarriorlive.org. Tanya J. Powers, Fox News.
1: Tanya, thanks. More tributes to come between now and the 25th anniversary on September 11th. We've got hard news in 5 minutes. Coming up 8 minutes from right now, the latest on the Ross Fire and fires burning in Dallas County. Let's check traffic first. Here's Julie DeHardy on the roads.
7: In Burleson, we have a wreck 35W southbound at Renfro. The right side of the roadway is blocked, and you're a good 15 minutes to get around it. East Loop 820 northbound at Pipeline, we have an accident. Only the right lane gets by, so you're pushing 25 to 30 minutes on this one. East Loop 820 southbound Sun Valley, everybody's on the right side, and you have about a 10-minute drive to get around it. 30 westbound Westmoreland, it's two left lanes and 5 to 10 minutes for you. 175 westbound at Simmons, we've got a couple lanes blocked, so you're barely getting by on the right side. It's almost a half-hour backup. 30 westbound near FM 35, there is a problem in the right lane. Waiting on a wrecker there. Traffic's back to 2642 for a 15-minute drive. With Cliff Right Now Traffic on the Fives, I'm Julie DeHardy.
8: Today, sunny and hot with a high near 101. Winds out of the southeast, 8 to 10 miles an hour. Muggy overnight, lows no cooler than 80. Tomorrow, Tuesday, mostly sunny, hot and humid with a high near 100. Heat stress index up to 106 in the shade. Wednesday, sunny, continued hot and humid with a high near 99. Thursday, a high of 98. And on Friday, a high of 97. I'm meteorologist Brad Barton.
2: 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Currently 83 in Dallas, 82 in Fort Worth.
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1: The fighting has flared up again. I'm Dave Anthony, Fox News, as Iran retaliates to the first U.S. attack since July 29th.
2: Overnight, Iran launched at least 8 ballistic missiles at U.S. forces in Jordan. A U.S. source familiar tells Fox News there were no significant impacts, and the majority of the incoming fire was intercepted. The attack came after U.S. forces struck Iran's Larak Island after identifying preparations for an IRGC rocket launch that was meant to place new sea mines in the Strait of Hormuz.
1: That's Fox's Trey Kingston. Tel Aviv oil prices rising more than 3% because of all that. But the president keeps touting the new Venezuela oil deal months after the U.S. military captured leader Nicolas Maduro.
3: The acting president of Venezuela, Delcy Rodriguez, over the weekend said that this deal is a step toward economic recovery. And President Trump posted about this over the weekend, writing this in part on Truth Social. One of the things I'm going to do with the Venezuelan oil is fill up the strategic national reserves. The reserves hitting their lowest level in more than 4 decades to respond to global supply disruptions and high fuel prices. Well, this newly announced deal grants the U.S. the development of 17 strategic oil fields to produce 1.5 million barrels per day.
1: Fox's Alex Hogan. The search continues in Arizona after weekend flash flooding swept through an area of the Grand Canyon, killing at least one person, leaving 15 others unaccounted for. As rescuers continue a massive search in the flooding catastrophe that hit China and Nepal last week, more than 4,000 people remain missing there. Of those, State Department spokesman Tommy Pigott tells Fox,
4: 85 Americans approximately unaccounted for currently. We have now seen 11 Americans be safely evacuated and currently have no confirmed deaths of U.S. citizens at this time.
1: But more than 900 others were killed. Jury deliberations resume next hour in Plymouth, Massachusetts at Lindsay Clancy's murder trial and the killing of her 3 children. 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
9: Good morning. It's 7:03 at DFW's Morning News. Happy Monday. It's the final day of August 2026. 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
10: Wow.
9: Clayton and Sybil with JT, Jared Taylor in place of Dan Wilson. We've got you till 9, from 9 until noon. We've got Brent's Colomade.
10: Let's go. No.
9: Brent's Colomade. It's a wild ass show, too. Wake up with Brent's.
10: It's Brent's. It's like Vince on acid.
9: Oh, God. It's Brian Kilmeade at 9 and Vince Colomade from noon until 3.
10: And their baby.
9: And their Brent's. Baby, Brent's Colomade. That show is actually can't air on KLIF because of how off the wall it gets at times. Anyway, let's get to the Ross fire, because we're hitting local stories, not only global stories. We've got the national and the state stuff, too. Some local news for you. But continuously burning wildfires here in North Texas. Sybil, here we go again.
10: Yes, the Ross fire in Palo Pinto and Jack counties is 31% contained now, as firefighters work to stop it from spreading. According to Texas A&M Forest Service, the wildfires burned more than 85,000 acres, damaged 157 structures, including 18 occupied homes. No evacuation orders in place, but Highway 254 does remain closed in that area.
9: And there were smaller wildfires reported in Dallas County, also in Van Zandt County and other areas around North Texas. The fire risks still very real today. A man, Sybil's facing criminal charges after authorities say that he stole a deer feeder from a property left unlocked for firefighters. We talked about this last hour. Authorities say the owner opened access to the Rock Creek Road property as crews battled the Ross fire. The theft charge was upgraded to a felony because it happened during a declared disaster. And we've been calling it rural looting all morning
10: long.
9: Yeah,
10: that's exactly what it is. That's the perfect description.
9: Same thing, same penalty.
10: Yeah.
9: 7:05 at DFW's Morning News. Let's take a break. Traffic for you right now. It's getting busy out there on a Monday morning. Julie DeHarty sorts it out for us on the fives.
11: We do have the wreck in Burleson to watch out for. 35W southbound at Renfro. The right side is blocked, so traffic's backed up about 15 minutes. Then we've got the right lane getting by on the East Loop northbound near 183. That's going to be right around Pipeline. Traffic's backed up about 20 minutes from Trinity Boulevard. East Loop 820 southbound at Sun Valley's on the right side. That's a good 10-minute backup. Two left lanes in Dallas on 30 westbound at Westmoreland. That's going to be 5 to 10 minutes. 175 westbound at Simmons. Trying to clear this accident up. You're still backed up about 15 to 20. And 30 westbound near FM 35, we have a wreck in the right lane, and traffic's backed up at least 20 minutes. With Cliff right now, traffic on the fives, I'm Julie DeHart.
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15: Over the weekend, our persistent high-pressure heat dome has started drifting east, with DFW on the southern edge of that high, which means southeasterly winds today will draw more Gulf moisture into North Texas, including a small tropical wave south of New Orleans. That leaves us more humid, but rainfall up here is unlikely. Today, sunny and hot with a high near 101, winds out of the southeast 8 to 10 miles an hour, muggy overnight lows no cooler than 80. Tomorrow, Tuesday, mostly sunny, hot and humid with a high near 100, heat stress index up to 106 in the shade. Wednesday, sunny continues. Hot and humid with a high near 99. Thursday, a high of 98, and on Friday, a high of 97. I'm meteorologist Brad Barton.
10: Thank you, Brad. Right now, 82 in Dallas, 81 in Fort Worth. 7:07 is your news time, and we're getting back to the top headlines today. More electric gloves are expected to be used by ICE agents. The agency will purchase 6,000 gloves that can emit an electric shock to gain compliance from people who resist, despite concerns from elected officials and civil rights groups. The gloves have been in use by trained supervisors at Tarrant County Jail for over a year to get unruly inmates to comply. Tarrant County Sheriff Bill Wayborn has says he believes they do have a place outside of the jail after seeing them used in his facility.
9: And one person's dead, another hurt after a shooting in Forest Hill. WFAA-TV's Brittany Costello reports.
16: Police are now looking for a third person believed to have been involved in this incident. We know one person was killed. Another person was injured in a shooting here on Bowling Green Street. We talked to a man who says he's lived here for the last 60 years. He says the people who lived in that home are fairly new to the neighborhood.
17: This ain't normal, you know. Makes you wonder who your neighbors are sometimes, huh?
16: Now, police do not have any information or a description on the third person that they are looking for, and police have not identified the two victims in this case.
9: Again, that's Brittany Costello with WFAA-TV with the latest.
10: And let's go to Richardson, where a Richardson ISD teacher is now facing criminal charges. Berkner High School educator Michael Ralph Faust was arrested Thursday on a third-degree felony charge of online solicitation of a minor. The school district placed Faust on administrative leave and is cooperating with the ongoing criminal investigation. The case began after a tip from the National Center for Missing and Exploited Children.
9: It's 7:09. Let's get a check on your money this morning. Here's Spencer McGowan with Net Worth Radio.
18: 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Correspondingly, Houston-based Chevron up 2% in pre-market trading. The Dow's down 119 points, 53,400 at the open. NASDAQ's down 0.5%. Grapevine-based GameStop actually reporting a surprise increase in profits. GameStop up 4% pre-market trading. And Pacific Gas and Electric, PCG, California legislature says anybody that wants can sue them over the wildfires. They're down 17%. Looks like they could go bankrupt. Spencer McGowan, News and Information, 570 and 96.3 HD2 FM, KLIF.
9: All right, Spencer, thanks. It's 7:10. At 7:15, we'll have traffic and weather for you. Then another sportscast with our sister station, The Ticket, at 7:17. Then we'll hit trending topics, and a fan favorite for the Cowboys gets the axe. Who didn't make the team? We'll tell you coming up here in a few minutes. And jurors in the trial against Lindsey Clancy are returning to the courthouse today. Details on that horrifying case next on 570 KLIF.
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1: In Burleson, we do have an accident, 35W southbound at Renfro in the right lane. So you're backed up about 10, 15 minutes. Still on the left side, East Loop 820 northbound at Pipeline. That's about a 10 to 15 minute backup. And East Loop 820, now if you're traveling southbound, they're hooking up the wreckers at Sun Valley. That's holding everybody up for about 10 to 15 minutes. And we do have an accident in Dallas. That's going to be 30 westbound at Westmoreland. Two left lanes blocked, about a 10 minute delay for you. And 30 westbound in Royce City at FM 35. We have a stall in the right lane, and that's going to hold you up for about 15 to 20. With Cliff right now, traffic on the fives, I'm Julie DeHardy.
2: Well, our hot, dry weather is going to turn into a hot, humid weather regime most of this week. There's a tropical disturbance south of New Orleans. It's moving toward the upper Texas Gulf Coast. We can expect to see a few more clouds and feel a lot more humidity and some muggy nights here. But at least for now, still almost no chance of measurable rain here this week. Today, sunny and hot with a high near 101. Winds out of the southeast 8 to 10. Clear and muggy overnight with a low near 80. Tomorrow, mostly sunny, hot and humid with a high of 100. Heat stress index up to 106. Wednesday, sunny and 99. Thursday, 98, and Friday, 97. I'm meteorologist Brad Barton.
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5: Preseason standout Camden Brown makes the Cowboys roster after cuts. The undrafted receiver thankful for the opportunity.
6: The best thing about it is I'm healthy. That's the best piece about it. I'm thankful. Every moment I took from the preseason was a blessing itself. Having fun with it. Being with the guys like George Pickens, being with guys with like CD, Flo, Mingo, Quest, all those guys, they made it easy for me. I'm thankful for them.
5: Cowboys begin prep for the season opener against the Giants September 13th. Packers All-Pro running back Josh Jacobs has been placed on the commissioner's exempt list. That means he cannot practice or play while the league investigates his misdemeanors of battery and criminal damage against property. And despite a shaky outing from Kamar Rocker, the Rangers come back to beat the Brewers 7-4. Rocker making it just three innings, allowing a pair of runs in the first inning. Rangers host the Athletics at 7:05 tonight. I'm Ryan Baldwin from 96.7 and 1310 The Ticket.
4: Cliff Notes.
0: We're hitting trending topics at 7:17 on a Monday morning. It's the last day of August, banging on the door of September. It will answer tomorrow.
3: Yes, it will.
0: That's a fact. Mm-hmm. And fall will be right behind it, but it still feels hot as summer.
3: I would kill for some heat right now.
0: Would you really?
3: Yes.
0: Yeah. You would kill for some heat? Are you cold?
3: It's freezing.
0: Oh, okay.
3: But that doesn't matter. It's going to be hot outside, and people who are outside need to drink lots of water.
0: I was
3: going to
0: say, for most people, it's hot out there, but you're freezing cold.
3: Yep.
0: But that also happens because some people just crank the crap out of the AC.
3: Yeah, they put it at like 55, like especially business places, because they think that, you know, everybody's body heat is going to make it so much warmer. So I end up having to wear fleece jackets during the summer, and people always look at me weird when I'm running in and out of somewhere.
0: Yeah, yeah, we got to take it off before you go outside, though.
3: Yeah.
0: Because then you'll overheat.
3: But I like to thaw out, so it's good to keep it on.
0: Yeah. You like the thaw?
3: Mm-hmm.
0: Do you do the sauna? Are you a sauna gal?
3: If I have access to one, I absolutely.

0: There's just every, and then Turkish spas. Like, I think every country has its own version.
1: Yeah. And then, of course, there's the spas down on Harry Hines that have their own culture as well.
0: Yes, indeed.
1: So everybody does it just a little bit differently.
0: That's right.
1: All right, 7:19 at DFW's Morning News. Let's find out what's trending nationwide.
0: For that, we will go to CJ Papa, who has today's Daily Snapshot.
2: It's August 31st, and this is your Fox Daily Snapshot. Today is Love Litigating Lawyers Day, the day created by the American Bar Association Practice Council in 2015. Also on this day in 1997, Princess Diana dies in a car crash in Paris. Known as the People's Princess, she was just 36 years old, leaving behind her sons, Prince William, who was 15, and Prince Harry, who was 12. It was later revealed her driver was under the influence of alcohol and prescription drugs. Ken Griffey Sr. and Ken Griffey Jr. are the first father-son teammates in Major League Baseball history playing for Seattle. An underground fire in 1988 leads to the beginning of a five-day power blackout in downtown Seattle. Born on this day in 1949, actor Richard Gere, known for Runaway Bride, Pretty Woman, and An Officer and a Gentleman.
3: I got nowhere else to go!
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1: You know, I still have a memory of waking up and seeing on the TV that Princess Diana had died.
0: Yes, absolutely. That was such a huge international story and clearly still is to this day.
1: I really did think it was paparazzi that was blamed for her death. I know they were blamed. I didn't later realize that there was a drunk driver involved.
0: Yeah, I didn't know that the chauffeur driver was drunk either, but I'm sure the paparazzi, if he's trying to outrun him and he's all, you know, loopy, he probably... That's how the crash happened. So maybe it was both contributing factors.
1: Yeah, because I do always remember the story being and wondering myself, like, well, what was the difference this time between when the paparazzi usually follow her? Because it's not like that was the first time that was ever happening, and maybe that was the difference.
0: Yeah, that, or maybe it was, you know, the tunnel factor involved, and I don't know.
1: Weren't they going way fast?
0: I think so, yeah.
1: I think that was the deal. Mm-hmm. Yeah. Sad, sad story. 7:21 at DFW's Morning News. Let's get to another story that's stealing national attention today. Jurors in the trial against Lindsey Clancy are going to return to the courthouse to continue with another day of deliberations here in a couple hours. Fox's Marianne Rafferty has the latest on this story that's stolen the national headlines.
4: The jury in the Lindsey Clancy murder trial is set to resume deliberations. Clancy is accused of killing her three children in 2023. Both sides agree she was mentally ill when she fatally strangled her kids. The key question now is whether she was criminally responsible, meaning did she understand her actions were wrong and was she able to follow the law? Her defense argues postpartum psychoses left her unable to control her behavior. Prosecutors say she planned the killings.
1: Now, the 36-year-old faces three counts of first-degree murder in connection to the deaths of her three young children. We were talking about it some off the air, and then I was speaking with Hal over at our sister station, WBAP, and he and I both agreed, as you said, too, there's just something off with her. Mm-hmm. Like, she just looks off.
0: Yeah.
1: And I think she may be, clearly.
0: I mean, yeah. Whenever stuff like that happens, obviously there's something upstairs that's off.
1: She's got the crazy eye, though. Oh. Like, just looking at her there, sitting there, you know, and all the footage that they show during the trial. It's kind of that blank stare. Mm. Yeah. Sad, sad story. 7:23 at DFW's Morning News. What else is trending?
0: So the Nashville airport is going to make a change. Michelle Polino explains.
5: Tennessee Governor Bill Lee is proposing Nashville International Airport be renamed for Dolly Parton. The announcement comes after the country music icon died Tuesday of cancer at age 80. It follows an online petition that surged this week to rename the airport. Lee said in a statement, "At a place where Tennessee welcomes the world, it is fitting that Nashville International Airport would bear the name of our state's favorite daughter and greet travelers with the enduring legacy of Dolly's music, generosity, faith, and kindness." Lee says he's already discussed the idea with Parton's team. Michelle Polino, Fox News.
0: Well, that's a sweet tribute.
1: That's a great idea, yeah. That's what they need to do. We talked earlier about making a Dolly Parton big text for Dolly Parton World or whatever.
0: Was
1: it called Dolly Land or what is it?
0: Dollywood.
1: Dollywood.
0: Yeah.
1: Dollywood. Yeah. Get a Dolly Parton big text type figure.
0: That would be fantastic.
1: Howdy, y'all. That was way too old, yeah.
0: And she could wear... Oh, she should do the DCC uniform.
1: Ooh, that would be cool. Uh-huh. It could be an interchanging uniform, though.
0: Yeah.
1: Like, she could wear dresses. She could wear the DCC uniform.
0: I love this idea.
1: That would be pretty cool.
0: Mm-hmm.
1: Yeah. There's probably, like, already one.
0: Yeah.
1: We're talking about it, and there's, like, already a Dolly statue out there.
0: Not as tall as Big Tex, though. Oh, and then they could date.

0: That, yeah.
1: Oh.
0: They could.
1: Power couple.
0: They could do things together, like mm-hmm. make special appearances and stuff.
1: Yes. Yeah,
0: not creepy at all. 724 at DFW's Morning News. Let's go to the movies because Spider-Man's still swinging at the box office and the new kids in town can't knock him off his web. Fox's Carmen Roberts wraps up the action for us with her web.
2: Spider-Man Brand New Day swats away the newcomers and stays box office champ for a fifth straight weekend, taking in about $22 million.
3: I didn't know you could get that big.
2: Two newcomers couldn't even come close. The animated Coyote versus Acme did a respectable $14 million.
4: Acme is evil.
2: While Ridley Scott's The Dog Stars stumbled into fifth place with just $8 million. And that's a tough opening for the $100 million plus sci-fi film. Meantime, Spider-Man is closing in on $900 million domestically and still has the box office all to himself. Carmen Roberts, Fox News.
0: All right, Carmen, appreciate that story. She went after it with her webs, huh?
1: She loves herself a pun.
0: Reeled it in. Mm-hmm. All right, we got time for one more at 7:25.
1: Okay, this is a big one locally. After making history as the first Navajo player in the NFL, a fan favorite has been cut.
5: The Dallas Cowboys just solidified their 53-man roster, and a fan favorite failed to make the cut. Offensive lineman Shiaz Pete's agent confirmed he did not make the team. Pete made history as the first member of the Navajo Nation to play in an NFL game. And after the Cowboys beat the Cardinals, he delivered a passionate post-game speech.
1: And that's WFAA's Chris Lawrence reporting.
0: 7:25 at DFW's Morning News. The Little League World Series happened over the weekend, and we'll tell you who won that one. There was an American team in it. We've got details coming up. Plus, the news week that lies ahead will lay it out for you on the other side of 7:30. Right now, let's check traffic. Here's Julie DeHarty on the roads.
6: 35W in Burleson. This is southbound at Renfro. The right lane still blocked and about a 10-minute backup. Also, if you're trying to travel on the southbound side of 35W at Alta Mesa, watch for an accident. You're backed up a good 5 minutes. 30 westbound Westmoreland, some flashing lights still on the right side and about a 5 minute delay to get around it. 20 westbound before 175, a new wreck on the right side of the roadway. That's going to hold you up for a good 5 minutes. And 30 westbound near FM 35 is still in the right lane. That's going to back you up for about 15 to 20. With Cliff right now, traffic on the fives, I'm Julie DeHarty.
7: Well, our hot, dry weather is going to turn into a hot, humid weather regime most of this week. There's a tropical disturbance south of New Orleans. It's moving toward the upper Texas Gulf Coast. We can expect to see a few more clouds and feel a lot more humidity and some muggy nights here, but at least for now, still almost no chance of measurable rain here this week. Today, sunny and hot with a high near 101. Winds out of the southeast 8 to 10, clear and muggy overnight with a low near 80. Tomorrow, mostly sunny, hot and humid with a high of 100. Heat stress index up to 106. Wednesday, sunny and 99. Thursday, 98. And Friday, 97. I'm meteorologist Brad Barton.
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0: 7:30 at DFW's Morning News. Clayton Neville, Sybil Summers, 90 minutes to go. Jared Taylor behind the wheel in for Dan Wilson today. Brad Barton's up with your forecast in just about 6 minutes, right after Julie DeHarty's traffic on the fives. Sun coming up over DFW and what should be another scorcher today. Brad Barton tells you how hot it's going to feel in just a few minutes. In the meantime, let's get in some news.
15: Turn it up!

0: Navigating the news on a Monday morning. Thanks for navigating with us. We're making our way to September 1st. It's the final day of August. And let's begin with some national headlines.
1: Search and rescue officials are working to find missing hikers following sudden flooding in a portion of the Grand Canyon. Fox Weather's Britta Merwin has details on the forecast ahead for that area and more.
2: Monsoon is marked by that change of the wind direction that brings in more moisture to a very dry, arid area. So places like Arizona, naturally dry areas can turn very wet. For the Colorado River near the Grand Canyon, they're still about 14 feet. So we're not out of the woods by any means as they continue to deal with the situation there. We have a lot of intense rain in the forecast for today over the Grand Canyon, a level 2 out of 4 risk for flash flooding. It is going to be a bigger issue in Utah, where we've bumped that chance up to a 3 out of 4. We could have a quick tropical depression or a tropical storm that could be pushing onshore into southeast Texas, southwest Louisiana.
1: So among those missing is a Texas chiropractor, and as the search continues, his wife says he remains unaccounted for.
0: We'll keep you updated as the forecast continues to become more clear and as more information comes out of the Grand Canyon. I want to go to the border, though, right now.
1: Lasers are blasting drones out of the sky along the Texas-Mexico border. Tayshia Stevens has more.
3: Defense officials say troops recently used an Army high-energy laser to shoot down 3 cartel aircraft in the Rio Grande Valley. Commanders say the drones posed an immediate physical threat while spying on federal border agents. Pentagon officials confirm the counter-drone mission is expanding with new detection and systems headed to the border in the coming months.
1: Again, Tayshia Stevens in the KLIF newsroom with that.
0: And the Senate race in Texas is heating up, with Republican Ken Paxton facing Democrat Rep. James Tallarico in the fall. Well, in an interview on NBC's Meet the Press, Senator Ted Cruz says that he has full faith that Ken Paxton is going to win the seat.
4: When the voters move into the fall, get right before Election Day, when they look at Ken Paxton's record, when they look at James Tallarico's record, I think it's going to be an easy choice. I believe Ken Paxton will be the next senator from Texas.
0: Tallarico said that he's asking courts to release documents from a civil case that connects Paxton to fraud claims. Paxton has denied any allegations of wrongdoing, labeling Tallarico's actions a political smear campaign. Several polls, including the Fox News poll, currently has Tallarico leading Paxton. We spoke with our pollster, Jim Henson of the Texas Politics Project, and not only was he talking about the significance of Tallarico leading in the polls, but he was talking about the significance of Tallarico leading in the polls consistently for like the last 4 or 5 polls. So he says that that's the difference between Democrats in the past. Like, it's not the first time that a Democrat has led in the polls, but his consistency is starting to take hold, it looks like, in some of these polling places, making for what could be an interesting Senate race as we head toward November. We're following it for you here. 7:34 at DFW's Morning News. We got some news out of the sports world this morning.
1: Yeah, 2 major stars already out of the U.S. Open. Frank Lanza tells you who.
5: Novak Djokovic losing in the first round.
6: So much of them. Back to 3 sets to 2, 7-6, 5-7, 4-6, 6-2, 6-1.
5: The most decorated player in men's tennis losing at the U.S. Open to Mariano Nivoli in 5 sets on ESPN in a marathon match that lasted over 4.5 hours. The Joker was clearly battling illness on the court. It's his first loss ever in the first round of the Open. And Venus Williams losing in straight sets to Sofia Kenin in a match that didn't begin until after midnight in what could be the final singles match at a Grand Slam for the 46-year-old. In New York, Frank Lanza, Fox News.
0: Some early morning tennis, 7:35 at DFW's Morning News. Clayton and Sybil, that'll do it for that news block. But coming up 5 minutes from right now, we're going to get into the conversation about school choice. You know, another school year has begun. Some schools, or some students rather, at private schools are getting state money paying for those schools, but others are not. We're going to speak with Nathan Kanin at AFC Texas. He's the state director there. The Wall Street Journal recently reporting on data that could reshape the debate over Texas's new school choice program. We'll get into that data and speak with the state director of the AFC next on 570 KLIF. Here's traffic with Julie DeHardy.
7: We still have the wreck in Burleson, 35W southbound at Renfro in the right lane. Right now, it's about a 5 to 10 minute backup. There's an accident on the southbound side at Alta Mesa as well, and that's backing you up to I-20. So that's going to be about 5 minutes. Then northbound 35 at Emerald Parkway, We have an accident. You're backed up all the way into the Burleson area, so that's probably going to take you about 15 to 20 minutes. Only the right lane's getting by. If you're on I-30 westbound at Westmoreland, we just wrapped that one up, so getting much better. 20 westbound before you get to 175 is on the right side of the roadway, just a couple-minute delay. And westbound I-30 at FM 35 is still in the right lane. That's going to take you about 15 minutes. With Cliff right now, traffic on the fives, I'm Julie DeHardy.
8: Today, sunny and hot with a high near 101. Winds out of the southeast, 8 to 10 miles an hour. Muggy overnight, lows no cooler than 80. Tomorrow, Tuesday, mostly sunny, hot and humid with a high near 100. Heat stress index up to 106 in the shade. Wednesday, sunny, continued hot and humid with a high near 99. Thursday, a high of 98. And on Friday, a high of 97. I'm meteorologist Brad Barton.
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1: It's so hot.
2: Yeah, it's gonna be for sure. A high today near 101 degrees. It'll feel even hotter. The feels like temperature tomorrow, 106.
3: Yikes.
2: Clayton Neville, Sybil Summers with you till 9 o'clock this morning. Jared Taylor behind the wheel. Coming up after us, it's Kilmeade. He's got you from 9 until noon. Sybil, let's find out what's going on this week in the news world.
3: So whip out your day planner. Tom Grimm is gonna tell you what's up.
4: The week ahead.
5: Monday, there's a court hearing in New York City over a lawsuit against Mayor Zohra Mamdani's pied-à-terre tax. That's the ongoing surcharge on high-value residential properties that do not serve as the owner's primary residence. Tuesday, it's primary day in Massachusetts. The big race is the Democratic contest for U.S. Senate between incumbent Senator Ed Markey and Congressman Seth Moulton. Also, a giant corn maze of Dolly Parton opens in Grand Rapids, Michigan. It was planted before the country legend's death in honor of the 31st anniversary of her Imagination Library program. Wednesday, the U.S. Mint rolling out new 1776 2026 $1 coins featuring President Trump. Thursday, Tesla launching its Cybercab in Austin, Texas, and all five Hunger Games films are released back in theaters for a week. Friday, it's the July jobs report. It's also a big day for sports gamers. The NBA 2K27 comes out. And that's a look at your week ahead. I'm Tom Grimm, Fox News.
2: Tom Grimm laying out the news week that lies ahead. Tom, thanks. 743 at DFW's Morning News. Let's come home to the state of Texas. Sybil, the Wall Street Journal recently reported on data that could reshape the debate over our new school choice program here in the Lone Star State.
3: And according to the state controller's office, about 80% of students who use school vouchers come from households that earn or are below the federal poverty level.
2: Now, the research challenges a criticism of school choice that taxpayer scholarships benefits families who are already able to afford private education. Here to talk about it is Nathan Kanin from American Federation for Children. Thank you so much for coming on, Nathan. We appreciate your time.
6: Thank you all. Happy to be here.
2: So tell us where we are in this debate over school choice right now. 80% of students who use school vouchers come from households that earn or are below the federal poverty level. Is that a correct interpretation of the people who have received this money?
6: Absolutely. It has never been more clear than the value proposition made by school choice is 100% true. It's extremely exciting. So last year, Texas passed the largest day one school choice program in the history of the country. They passed about enough funding for about 100,000 students to participate in the school choice program, and they made it universal eligibility. So every person who lived in the state of Texas was able to participate, but they wanted to make sure that the families who needed school choice most were able to receive it first. And that's why they set up the priority structure so that students with special learning needs and those from low-income families were able to get first in line for the school choice program. And that is exactly what has happened. As the Wall Street Journal reported, about 80% of participating students come from households earning less than $65,000 a year for a family of four. And the remaining 20% are either students with special learning needs or the siblings of students with special learning needs. So it really is a remarkable example of promises made, promises kept. And I think it really will continue to spurn this program forward as more and more students seek to participate.
3: So on the other side of this, Dallas Morning News had put out some data that a lot of people weren't using their school vouchers. They had qualified for the program, but then they returned them to the state. What happens with those funds? Do they get redistributed? Do they carry over to next year? Do we know how that works?
6: That's right. So there's a lot of reasons why a student might be awarded a school choice scholarship, or in Texas we call them TIFAs. And then choose not to use it. You know, that could be family circumstances. Maybe they don't find the school that's correct for their child. Maybe there are transportation issues. You know, there's a wide variety of things that could lead to a student choosing not to use their school choice option. We think that that's really great, right? I mean, if you've been awarded a TEFA here in Texas, that means you were given the choice. You know, you're given one more choice for your child's education that you might not have had previously. Choosing not to use that TEFA is just as awesome as choosing to use it to homeschool or send your kid to a private school. And those students are not penalized in any way. If a student receives a TEFA, chooses not to use it for this school year, and then were to reapply next time, you know, they would be right back in the same situation as before. If they have a special learning need or come from a low-income family, they'd be placed right back at the front of the line for reconsideration in the next school year.
2: Yeah, and of course, there are some people, too, who didn't have a full grasp of, you know, didn't read all of the X's and O's in there. And, you know, for example, they got the money and then the school that they wanted to go to was full or didn't accept the money or something like that. You know, just the circumstances that could have been prevented. But people were eager. You know, they were excited to get the money. And sometimes you don't realize those things until after. I don't know what fraction of the percentage was that, but that also was a part of it, too.
6: Exactly. Absolutely. And it was a relatively small percentage. And we have to remember that this is a completely brand new program. I mean, this was signed into law in May. Applications were launched less than a year afterwards. And it's been only about 6 or 7 months since the first ever application cycle was performed. So overall, when all things are taken into consideration, it's been a massively successful venture. The comptroller's office here in Texas has done a fabulous job. And, you know, if we compare to other states, the sheer fact that almost 275,000 families applied for this in the first year is just a clear sign that the message is getting out and that families want this. We're just going to continue to improve on it every year going forward.
2: School choice becoming a reality in Texas. Great stuff. The American Federation for Children, Nathan Kanin, thank you so much for coming on.
6: Thank you. Appreciate it.
2: 7:48 at DFW's Morning News. We got sports for you in 2 minutes in traffic right now. Here's Julie DeHardy.
7: Watching the wreck in Burleson, 35W southbound at Renfro with the right lane blocked. It's going to hold you up for about 10 minutes. Now going northbound on 35W at Everman Parkway, they're blocking two left lanes. That's almost an hour now coming out of the Burleson area. And watch for an accident southbound 35W at Alta Mesa with about a 5 minute delay. Still there on the right side, 20 westbound before you get to 175 for an extra 5 minute ride. 35 east southbound at Corporate is a stall in the right lane. That's going to hold you up for 5 to 10. And 30 westbound near FM 35 with the right lane blocked. That's a good 15 minute backup. With Cliff Right Now traffic on the fives, I'm Julie DeHardy.
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12: Today, sunny and hot with a high near 101. Winds out of the southeast, 8 to 10 miles an hour. Muggy overnight, lows no cooler than 80. Tomorrow, Tuesday, mostly sunny, hot and humid with a high near 100. Heat stress index up to 106 in the shade. Wednesday, sunny, continued hot and humid with a high near 99. Thursday, a high of 98. And on Friday, a high of 97. I'm meteorologist Brad Barton.
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14: Cowboys cut down to a 53-man roster over the weekend. Brian Schottenheimer doesn't like having to go through the process.
15: And that's the tough part of this weekend, because I am really proud of this team and how much we've accomplished over the past 7-8 weeks. And the human element of this is hard. We got a lot of really good football players, and it's hard to keep them all. You can't, unfortunately, keep them all.
14: 13 days remain until the Cowboys open the season at the Giants. Cowboys also make a couple trades on the offensive line. Dallas gets tackle Broderick Jones from the Steelers for draft picks and sends tackle Nate Thomas to the Texans for a 7th. Rangers bullpen comes up big in a 7-4 win over the Brewers. 5 relievers combined to give up just 2 runs and 3 hits. Rangers back at home against the A's tonight at 7:05. I'm Ryan Baldwin from 96.7 and 1310 The Ticket.
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1: Uh-huh, that's right.
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1: We got the stuff that matters right here. 7:54 at DFW's Morning News. We're up against it, running a little bit behind this hour, so let's just keep it here, Sybil, and tease what's coming up in the 8 o'clock hour. We're going to check in on some of the fires that occurred over the weekend, not just the Ross fire, but also the Sand Branch fire.
3: Getting a little bit closer to Dallas itself.
1: Meaning Dallas County.
3: Yes.
1: Itself, it is here. And then also in Van Zandt County, a little bit further to our east too, mm-hmm. plus some pop-up fires all over Texas. We're going to talk about those. Also, the Senate race getting interesting. James Tallarico is speaking out today, and so is Ken Paxton. We'll talk more about that with our media partners at WFAA-TV and a TCU player back in the news for turning himself in. We've got all of those stories coming up 8 minutes from right now, right after the national newscast with Fox News Radio. Let's check traffic first, though, on the fives. Here's Julie DeHardy.
4: Burleson wreck still in place, 35W southbound at Renfro in the right lane, about a 15-minute backup. And then headed north on 35W at Everman Parkway with two left lanes blocked. That's a good hour delay. North Loop 820 eastbound at Mark 4, there in the left lane. That's a 30-minute wait. And 20 westbound, the on-ramp is partially blocked before you get to 175. And that is holding us up for about 5 minutes. 35 in Louisville southbound at Corporate. That's a stall on the right side. You're backed up a good 5 minutes. And I-30 westbound at FM 35 is still there in the right lane. Give yourself at least 20. With Cliff Right Now traffic on the fives, I'm Julie DeHardy.
5: Today, sunny and hot with a high near 101. Winds out of the southeast, 8 to 10 miles an hour. Muggy overnight, lows no cooler than 80. Tomorrow, Tuesday, mostly sunny, hot and humid with a high near 100. Heat stress index up to 106 in the shade. Wednesday, sunny, continued hot and humid with a high near 99. Thursday, high of 98. And on Friday, a high of 97. I'm meteorologist Brad Barton.
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1: The conflict will keep escalating. I'm Dave Anthony, Fox News. After Iran retaliated to yesterday's U.S. attacks, the first strikes in a month that targeted Iranian forces preparing to launch rockets with sea mines into the Strait of Hormuz. Fox's Trey Yingst is in Tel Aviv.
2: I just spoke with President Trump, who told Fox News the United States will respond to the Iranian attack on U.S. forces overnight in Jordan. The president said, "We're going to hit them hard. There will be a response." He indicated that all of the missiles, except one, were intercepted by U.S. air defense systems. One missile was identified as not going to hit anything significant, and they allowed it to pass through the airspace.
1: Iran also fired a drone intercepted by the United Arab Emirates. The president also just posted on Truth Social that Iran is officially a failed nation with no currency, 300% inflation, and their leadership is in total disarray. The renewed fighting has sent oil prices up more than 3% right now. It is back to work this hour for Lindsay Clancy's jury in Plymouth, Massachusetts. At her murder trial and the killing of her three kids, she's using an insanity defense, citing postpartum psychosis and severe mental health issues.
3: The jury is considering a range of verdicts. Not guilty due to a lack of criminal responsibility would likely result in civil confinement. First-degree murder carries life in prison without the possibility of parole. Second-degree murder is life with the possibility of parole. And manslaughter comes with a max sentence of 20 years.
1: That's Fox's Nate Foy outside the courthouse. 15 people still unaccounted for in Arizona after a flash flood in the Grand Canyon. At least one person was killed. And now an update on a much bigger flood catastrophe.
4: Rescuers are searching for as many as 900 workers believed to be trapped in tunnels at 12 hydropower sites that are buried in mud as the death toll continues to rise. Days after nearly 30-foot high waves of water swept through the area along the Nepal-China border. At least 900 people have died and more than 4,700 are still missing.
1: That's Tanya J. Powers. 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
5: 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McKenna later died from T-cell lymphoma, leaving his wife, Dina, and two daughters. 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
9: 8:03 at DFW's Morning News. Appreciate you making us part of your morning. Clayton Nevelin, Sybil Summers running down today's top stories with Jared Taylor in for Dan Wilson. J-Tay behind the wheel for one more hour with us and then Kill Meet Up from 9 until noon. The Vince Show, Vince Colonnais from noon until 3. He'll have your inside scoop to D.C. politics. We got to start with some state and local news. Those wildfires continue to burn.
10: Yeah, the Ross Fire in Palo Pinto and Jack counties is now 31% contained as firefighters work to stop it from further spreading. According to the Texas A&M Forest Service, the wildfires burned more than 85,000 acres and damaged 157 structures, including 18 occupied homes. No evacuation orders are in place, but Highway 254 remains closed in the area.
9: And a man facing criminal charges today after authorities say that that he stole a deer feeder from a property left unlocked for firefighters. Authorities say the owner opened access to the Rock Creek Road property as crews battled the Ross wildfire. The theft charge was upgraded to a felony because it happened during a declared disaster. It's rural looting.
10: Yes.
9: Is what we're seeing in the midst of these wildfires.
10: That's
9: a
10: exactly
9: deer stand.
10: What it is.
9: Come
10: yeah
9: on, dude.
10: Mm-hmm.
9: You got what was coming. 8:05 at DFW's Morning News. It's not just in Palo Pinto and Jack counties. Wildfires all over Texas, including in Dallas County. The Sand Branch Fire popped up over the weekend. WFAA-TV reports on that.
11: Dallas County's volunteer firefighters still on the job in Sand Branch.
12: I've been working here for about 20 hours.
11: Jeremy Merkin was one of the first to respond just before 9 Saturday night. Surrounding agencies joined the fight, and crews spent Sunday hunting down hotspots. The fire exposed two problems Sand Branch has faced for years. The Dallas County Fire Marshal says this unpermitted dump is one of them.
13: Well, we've been out here a couple of times on different fires out here.
12: Approximately 6 to 10 feet of rubbish piles from boats to cars.
11: The other problem? Sand Branch doesn't have municipal water service, and there are no fire hydrants. Crews had to truck in water by the tank load.
13: We've been running water shuttles, as that's what you call in the fire service.
11: Overnight, flames reached 25 to 30 feet high. Neighbors nearby were terrified.
14: I got a call from one of the residents, and she was crying and screaming that there's a fire in her backyard.
11: Christina Parks helped her elderly neighbor gather her belongings and leave. For 30 years, Sand Branch has had no municipal water or sewage system. Neighbors have relied on bottled water and solutions like this hydro panel to get by. Derek Avery says the fire could have had deadly consequences.
15: This is an emergency. We could have lost people for a simple fact that we don't have fire hydrants in Sand Branch.
14: We live a crisis every single day, and I want to know why we can't get help.
11: Crews appeared to have the flames under control, but the problems that made this fire so difficult to fight are still here in Sand Branch. I'm Luke Clary.
9: Luke Clary, WFAA-TV. Pretty wild, huh? That's occurring
10: yes
9: right here in our own backyard. Stay tuned. We'll have updates as that story progresses. 8:06, got to get out to the roads. Let's check traffic right now. Here's Julie DeHardy.
16: 35W northbound Everman Parkway with two left lanes blocked. You're well over an hour delay now coming out of Burleson. Trying to get into Burleson, that's tough too. 35 southbound Renfro blocks the right lane. That's about 15 minutes. North Loop 820 eastbound at Mark 4. They're blocking the left lane with an accident. That's about 45, 50 minutes from 199. We have the LBJ Express lane blocked with an accident eastbound at Park Central. 30 westbound near FM 35 still blocks the right lane. That's a good 20-minute ride. And 20 westbound at Wheatland blocks two left lanes with a crash. And you're backed up a good 15 to 20 minutes. With Cliff right now, traffic on the fives, I'm Julie D. Hardy.
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19: Over the weekend, our persistent high-pressure heat dome has started drifting east, with DFW on the southern edge of that high, which means southeasterly winds today will draw more Gulf moisture into North Texas, including a small tropical wave south of New Orleans. That leaves us more humid, but rainfall up here is unlikely. Today, sunny and hot with a high near 101, winds out of the southeast 8 to 10 miles an hour, muggy overnight lows no cooler than 80. Tomorrow, Tuesday, mostly sunny, hot and humid with a high near 100, heat stress index up to 106 in the shade. Wednesday, sunny continued hot and humid with a high near 99. Thursday, high of 98, and on Friday, a high of 97. I'm meteorologist Brad Barton.
10: Thank you, Brad. Currently 82 in Dallas, 81 in Fort Worth. 8:08 is your news time, and we're getting back to the top stories of the day. One person is dead, another's injured after a shooting in Forest Hill.
20: Police are now looking for a third person believed to have been involved in this incident. We know one person was killed. Another person was injured in a shooting here on Bowling Green Street. We talked to a man who says he's lived here for the last 60 years. He says the people who lived in that home are fairly new to the neighborhood.
21: This ain't normal, you know.
2: Makes you wonder who your neighbors are sometimes, huh?
20: Now, police do not have any information or description on the third person that they are looking for, and police have not identified the two victims in this case.
10: WFAA's Brittany Costello reporting.
9: And former TCU safety Jacob Fields turned himself in to Tarrant County authorities on Sunday for an assault charge stemming from a locker room incident with a teammate that led him to getting kicked off the team. Online records showed that Fields was charged with aggravated assault causing serious bodily injury. He was accused of hitting a teammate in the locker room on August 13th. Now, TCU reported the incident to campus police the following day, and Fields was later removed from the team. The school previously said in a statement that Fields was no longer on the team because of a violation of rules. It's 8:10. We're headed for 8:15. We got more sports for you coming up at 8:17 this morning. We've got our What the Hell Did They Just Say segment about 14 minutes from right now. We'll check in with John Ingham after we go to the movies. Cowboys lost their preseason game, but we're getting closer to the regular season. Our Cowboys correspondent due up at 8:20. We've got all that coming your way on 570 KLIF.
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0: It's 8:15. Time to get a look at traffic and weather on the fives. Let's get a look at your commute with Julie DeHardy.
1: Still there if you're trying to travel 35W northbound Everman Parkway with two left lanes blocked. It's about an hour and a half delay now coming through Burleson. Headed into Burleson, southbound 35W at Renfro. There in the right lane, that's about 15 minutes. Still have an accident for you in the left lane on the north loop. That's eastbound at Mark 4. Almost an hour delay trying to come that way from 199. We've got a left lane blocked on I-20 westbound at Anglin. That's going to be about a 15-minute backup. LBJ Express lane, that is blocked eastbound at Park Central with an accident. Then 20 westbound at Wheatland. They're in the two left lanes, and that's about a 20 to 25 minute backup. With Cliff right now, traffic on the fives, I'm Julie DeHardy.
2: Over the weekend, our persistent high pressure heat dome has started drifting east, with DFW on the southern edge of that high, which means southeasterly winds today will draw more Gulf moisture into North Texas, including a small tropical wave south of New Orleans. That leaves us more humid, but rainfall up here is unlikely. Today, sunny and hot with a high near 101, winds out of the southeast 8 to 10 miles an hour, muggy overnight lows no cooler than 80. Tomorrow, Tuesday, mostly sunny, hot and humid with a high near 100, heat stress index up to 106 in the shade. Wednesday, sunny continues. Hot and humid with a high near 99. Thursday, a high of 98, and on Friday, a high of 97. I'm meteorologist Brad Barton.
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4: Cowboys roster cuts are complete, down to an initial 53-man. Brian Schottenheimer liking where the roster is at so far.
5: I'm thrilled with this roster. Said it a week or so ago. I maybe said it twice when we were in Oxnard, and I don't want to look back. But you asked the question. If you put our roster from last year tonight compared to our roster tonight this year, and it's significantly different.
4: 13 days into the Cowboys season opener against the Giants, a future Hall of Famer out of retirement, defensive tackle Aaron Donald rejoins the Rams on a one-year deal worth up to $30 million after exiting the league in 2024, and the Rangers avoid the sweep with a 7-4 win against the Brewers in the finale. Texas finds itself two games behind Houston for the AL West lead as it returns home to face the A's at 7:05 tonight. I'm Ryan Baldwin from 96.7 and 1310 The Ticket.
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7: There. Too hot outside. Sybil's bundled up inside because the AC's been blasting. A lot of people have that problem.
0: I know. Every workplace or every restaurant and business you go to because it's so hot out.
7: What's that trend right now? Is it cold the plunge? I was thinking about it earlier when we were talking about the banyas and the saunas.
0: Yeah, cold plunge or an ice plunge.
7: Yeah, so is it where you go in the sauna first for like a really long time or however long you go, and then you go straight to the ice?
0: Yeah.
7: And then go back into the heat?
0: You can do it that way.
7: What is that? Like, what does that do?
0: It like shocks your system. It's supposed to kick in your metabolism, and it's also good for like muscles after a workout. Like to, you know, if you put ice on something that's sore, it helps.
7: Okay. So the cold plunge. That's a good selfie on Instagram too. Look what I'm doing.
0: Yeah.
7: I'm bathing in ice.
0: Yep. I'm trendy.
7: I'm healthy.
0: It's like the new, what was it? The ice bucket challenge?
7: Yeah.
0: But a different version.
7: Yeah. Yeah. Mm-hmm. And it doesn't benefit ALS.
0: Right.
7: It just benefits your friends who get to see you doing that.
0: Exactly.
7: Yeah. No, give me a sauna instead.

0: about $22 million.
1: I didn't know you could get that big.
0: Two newcomers couldn't even come close, the animated Coyote versus Acme. Did a respectable $14 million.
2: Acme is evil.
0: While Ridley Scott's The Dog Stars stumbled into fifth place with just $8 million. And that was a tough opening for the $100 million plus sci-fi film. Meantime, Spider-Man is closing in on $900 million domestically and still has the box office all to himself. Carmen Roberts, Fox News.
3: All right, Carmen, appreciate the trip to the movie. Spider-Man dominating at the box office. Now let's get to the Dallas Cowboys, whose regular season is just around the corner. And joining us now, as he does every Monday at this time, our Cowboys correspondent, John Ingham. John, appreciate you jumping back on.
4: Thanks, guys. I'm still a little bit disturbed about Clayton having to share a towel with a large Russian sweaty man.
3: Yeah, nobody said he was large or sweaty.
5: But the alternative is no towels for either one.
3: Yeah. Well, Igor, I apologize. I didn't call you sweaty.
4: That's
3: that was John Ingham.
4: I'm going to start my day, guys. At all.
5: Enjoy your
3: breakfast. You mean hearing about it or doing it? Or both? Well, John, you're always invited.
4: Well, gee, thanks.
3: We can take the cold plunge together.
5: Aww.
3: Oh, you know some of those Cowboys players are going into the sauna, then jumping in the ice bath. They're doing all that healthy stuff, too, I'm sure.
4: They do. They take those things out to Oxnard with them, and after practice, they'll have, you know, a half dozen guys just sitting in those ice things. And I'm with y'all. I'll do a sauna all day long, but I don't know about just sitting in ice. So. Of course, I've never done it, so I don't know what the benefits are, if any. But yeah, the Dallas Cowboys certainly do it. Mm-hmm.
3: So the Cowboys played New Orleans on Friday. Tell us how that went. You were there, right? You were at the first preseason home game.
4: I was working it. If you guys watched it on TV, then you saw our fine work. We have one of the best crews in the NFL. Just a shout out to them. They're absolutely outstanding. And you know, they didn't win the game, but it really doesn't matter. At that point, guys, what you're looking for, especially with the quarterback position, let's start there. You know, you have Joe Milton and Sam Howell. What you're looking for is not necessarily the great play. You're just looking for them not to mess up. And I think that Sam Howell really kind of separated himself. I'd always kind of thought that he might be the true number two. And he kind of came away from that New Orleans game with a commanding lead that I would say is going to vault him into the second position. But, I mean, both sides of the ball look pretty good. It'll be interesting to see when they go to New York exactly who's going to be where. But I think that they've gotten everything pretty much resolved as far as who is going to start at what position, who is going to need a little bit of help. And then, of course, today at 11, last night at 5 was the cut down mandatory for all 32 teams. And then this morning at 11, they can start putting their practice squad together. So everything's coming together nicely.
5: Mm-hmm. Talking to our Cowboys correspondent, John Ingham, and on that 53-man roster, of course, cuts have to be made. And were you surprised to see names like Jaden Blue and Sam Williams? And then, of course, just the fan favorite, Shiaz Pete?
4: No, I wasn't surprised, Sybil. We had been kind of tipped off about Jaden Blue. I mean, the coaches had been wanting him to kind of step up, and he just hadn't. He's had problems with fumbling the football. What's sad about it is he was absolutely one of the fastest guys in the entire league. But if you can't hold on to the rock, then, you know, it doesn't matter how fast you are. Sam Williams is a guy that I was disappointed to see him on the cut list, but I wasn't surprised at all because he was a second-round pick, and they really need that position to kind of step up a little bit. And the signing of Von Miller made him a little bit more expendable. Sam flashed from time to time, Sibs, but he just wasn't very consistent. People kept talking about his special teams play. Well, he only had one tackle on special teams, but he had two block kicks. And so he made some big plays at big moments, but it just wasn't enough to keep him. And, of course, Pete was the first Navajo player in the history of the National Football League. And so everybody was really rooting for him. He's a big guy. He's 6'9". He weighs 309 pounds. I hope that he makes a practice squad. Not sure.

0: that he's going to, but what a great story he is. But no, there were really no surprises, just more disappointment in the fact that you can see that these guys have all the intangibles. They just can't seem to put it together.
1: And John, we got about 30 seconds left here, but what's on tap this week for the Cowboys?
0: Well, of course, today at 11, they'll be building the practice squad. Yeah. And they'll get a couple of days off, and then they'll come back and they'll start getting ready for the Giants. They'll start off with two NFC East games, and then they go down to Rio de Janeiro to take on Baltimore.
1: That's awesome. Good stuff. Lots of good conversations ahead. John Ingham, we'll talk to you on Friday. Appreciate it, as always.
0: Stay out of those bathhouses, Clayton.
1: I can't make any promises. All right? I do what I have to do. 825 at DFW's Morning News, and it's time now for our What the Hell Did They Just Say segment.
2: What the hell? Oh, my God. No way. Yeah, yeah.
3: Get your ass on.
1: The wild sounds of the news and the bizarre sounds of our bloopers. Wake up with Brent.
4: It's Brent's on. It's like Vince on acid.
1: Oh, God. It's And listen to that laughter afterwards, too.
2: What the hell? Oh, my God. No way. Yeah, yeah.
1: Yeah, that was this program this morning. You'll get the context in a moment. Wake up with Brent.
4: It's Brent's on. It's like Vince on acid.
1: Oh, God. I called Brian Kilmeade Brent's Colonnade, or I called Vince Colonnade's Brent's Colonnade. Mm-hmm. Till 9, from 9 until noon, we've got Brent's Colonnade.
4: Let's go with that.
1: Brent's Colonnade. It's a wild-ass show, too. Wake up with Brent.
4: It's Brent's on. It's like Vince on acid.
1: Oh, God. It's Brian Kilmeade at 9 and Vince Colonnade's from noon until 3.
4: And their baby.
1: And their Brent's. Baby Brent's Colonnade. That show is actually can't air on KLIF because of how off the wall it gets at times. Huh?
2: I would do hell. Oh, my God. No way. Yeah, yeah.
1: Brent's Colonnade.
4: I would so listen to that show.
1: We got to make him a character on this program.
4: Yes, the Brent's Colonnade show.
1: Old Brent's.
4: Uh-huh.
1: All right, we'll think of the context of that next.
4: Okay.
1: We're going to let that go. We will not let that go. All right, 8:27 now. Coming up 8:30 this morning, we'll have more conversations about the strikes in Iran over the weekend, and John Stolness checks in. More reaction to the Lake of Ontario, or is it Lake America?
4: Hmm.
1: Yeah, we'll get into that next. Right now, traffic with Julie DeHarty.
5: South side of Fort Worth, 35W northbound Everman Parkway blocks two left lanes, about an hour and a half delay. And then 35W southbound at Renfro and Burleson blocks the right lane. That's a good 15 minutes. Still on the left side, if you're traveling North Loop 820 eastbound Mark 4, that's almost an hour delay from 199. The LBJ Express lane's completely closed because of a wreck at Park Central. And then Dallas North Tollway has a stall in the right lane, northbound before Royal backing you up for 10 minutes. 20 westbound at Wheatlands in the two left lanes, and that's almost 20. With Cliff right now traffic on the fives, I'm Julie D. Hardy.
6: Today, sunny and hot with a high near 101. Winds out of the southeast, 8 to 10 miles an hour. Muggy overnight, lows no cooler than 80. Tomorrow, Tuesday, mostly sunny, hot and humid with a high near 100. Heat stress index up to 106 in the shade. Wednesday, sunny, continued hot and humid with a high near 99. Thursday, a high of 98. And on Friday, a high of 97. I'm meteorologist Brad Barton.
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1: It's 8:32 at DFW's Morning News. We got to get to some politics now. Clayton Neville and Sybil Summers, half an hour to go. We'll have our nonprofit weekly segment coming up in less than 10 minutes. But Sybil, the United States launches another round of strikes in Iran, and CENTCOM says that the Islamic Revolutionary Guard forces were seen preparing to lay sea mine rockets in the Strait of Hormuz, leading American troops to strike two Iranian launchers before the mines could be sent into the water.
2: So the U.S. insists it will protect the free flow of commerce through the Strait of Hormuz and cleared those sea mines just days ago. Several soldiers and citizens reportedly killed in the attack. Lawmakers are being asked if the Trump administration is accomplishing its goals as the war with Iran continues into another month.
3: Well, listen, I think there are multiple missions. If you look at the initial mission that the Trump administration laid out, which is to degrade and eliminate Iran's military capacity, then I think the answer is unequivocally yes. If you look at their ballistic missile supply is almost entirely destroyed, their drone supply is almost entirely destroyed, their drone and ballistic missile manufacturing capability has been leveled to the ground.
1: That's Senator Ted Cruz. He told NBC's Meet the Press that a so-called economic D-Day, essentially a crackdown on Iran's economy, is working, he believes.
3: Iran is facing $500 million a day of economic costs. That is enormous cost that is ratcheting up. The economy is in free fall. Now, I would like to see the longer-term objective be regime collapse.
2: The Iran Revolutionary Guard said the weekend American attacks on boats in the strait will bring, quote, punishment of the aggressor.
1: 8:33 at DFW's Morning News. We have more on the weekend strikes on Iran coming up in 27 minutes with the help of Fox News Radio. Right now, though, let's get our shovels out and dig a little bit deeper. Of words between the United States and their longtime close ally, Canada, as a result of their brewing trade war. Well, it's spilling over into the name of one of the Great Lakes. We talked about this story late last week.
2: Yes, and Westwood One's John Stolness has more for us from Washington.
4: After President Trump signed an executive order on Thursday renaming Lake Ontario Lake America, Ontario Premier Doug Ford and other Canadian leaders have been reacting. On Saturday, Ford and Ontario officials planted a giant sign in the ground on the Canadian side of the border saying, Lake Ontario, now and always. He told ABC's This Week, sometimes it's necessary to stand up to a bully.
5: It was like something out of Saturday Night Live when he signed a document saying change to Lake America. No one's going to call it Lake of America. It's been Lake Ontario for hundreds of years. It's going to continue being Lake Ontario. And it's just so disappointing.
4: Google Maps has already made the change to its information. However, as of this morning, Apple Maps has not. In an interview with Fox News last night, President Trump said Canada has been taking advantage of the United States for far too long.
6: We're putting very substantial tariffs. We lose $60 billion a year for many years with Canada. More than that, they used to lose, but we lose all of this tremendous money. They think they're a state, but they're not a state. Why should we be subsidizing Canada?
4: The president also posted numerous times about Canada on Truth Social over the weekend, saying, quote, I don't want Canadian anything. He urged Canadian businesses that do business with the U.S. and are hurt by the U.S.'s 50% tariffs to move out of Canada and come to America. Trump also claimed Canada has been ripping off the automotive industry for decades, saying they are entitled no longer. Trump has also threatened to double the tariffs on Canadian auto imports from 25% to 50%. Premier Ford says that move would hurt Americans more than Canadians.
5: We're the largest purchaser of vehicles in the entire world off the U.S., over 400% more than anyone else. And they're already seeing the effect. Over $7 billion we've stopped purchasing an X amount of vehicles. $7 billion is like shutting down a couple auto plants. A tariff on Canada is nothing more than a tax on American people.
4: John Stolness, Washington.
1: All right, John, appreciate the report. Canada and the U.S. still on rocky ground. We're following that story closely. Coming up 5 minutes from right now at 8:41 this morning, it's our Nonprofit Weekly segment. We're talking to a different nonprofit every week leading up to North Texas Giving Day. And we've got a special guest coming up next. I'm 570 KLIF. Let's check traffic now. Here's Julie DeHardy.
7: Still some heavy traffic rolling out of Burleson from Renfro to about Rendon Crowley. It'll take you about 5 to 10 minutes, but our wreck at Everman is gone. 35W southbound at Renfro, they're still in the right lane. That's going to be about 15 minutes. Left lane's blocked on North Loop 820 eastbound at Mark 4, so about 50 minutes to get there from 199. LBJ Express lane is closed eastbound at Park Central with the wreck. We have a stall on the Dallas North Tollway northbound before Royal in the right lane, so that's backing yet for about 10. And an accident 20 westbound at Wheatland in the two left lanes are going to hold you for 20. With Cliff right now, traffic on the fives. I'm Julie DeHardy.
8: Today, sunny and hot with a high near 101. Winds out of the southeast, 8 to 10 miles an hour. Muggy overnight, lows no cooler than 80. Tomorrow, Tuesday, mostly sunny, hot and humid with a high near 100. Heat stress index up to 106 in the shade. Wednesday, sunny, continued hot and humid with a high near 99. Thursday, a high of 98. And on Friday, a high of 97. I'm meteorologist Brad Barton.
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1: 8:41 at DFW's Morning News. One more sportscast coming your way 6 minutes from right now. Football season is upon us. The Cowboys kick off the regular season here in just a couple weeks. TCU's already started their college football season.
2: Right.
1: Tarleton State got a big win over the weekend, and we'll continue to talk college sports as the morning moves along. Our sister station, The Ticket, due up right after traffic and weather. But right now, it's time for our nonprofit weekly segment, where we feature a different nonprofit.

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1: So this week, we're focusing on Sage School of Dallas.
0: And to tell us more about the cause, Sage School's co-founder and board chair, Kristen Dauphiné, is with us. Kristen, thank you so much for coming on. We appreciate your time.
2: Clayton, thank you. Good morning.
0: So for those that don't know, tell us about the Sage School. What is it and what's the mission?
2: So the Sage School is the first school in Texas that supports twice exceptional students. So twice exceptional students are both intellectually gifted, but they are also neurodiverse. And our students have diagnoses like ADHD, autism, anxiety disorders, and other specific learning disabilities.
0: And so what are the needs then of the Sage School of Dallas?
2: So our students are incredibly intelligent, and so they need the academic challenge of a talented and gifted program. But because of their neurodiversity, they also need support with executive function and social emotional learning. We are the only school in Texas that provides both of those supports. And so we're really excited about our project-based learning, the executive function and social emotional built directly in our curriculum, and really just a fabulous and amazing crew of teachers that support these extremely talented children.
1: Talking to Kristen Dauphiné from Sage School of Dallas about North Texas Giving Day, which is just around the corner. And can you give us maybe some examples of how support from the community makes such a difference for your students?
2: Absolutely. This is just our second year. And we, like many nonprofits in North Texas, are so dependent, especially when you're getting started and when you're trying to fill your mission, on the generosity of those in North Texas. When you look at how powerful North Texas is, we have over 45,000 registered nonprofits in North Texas, and we represent a third of all nonprofits in Texas alone. So the generosity of givers makes programs and programming incredibly possible. We have donations that have specifically allowed us to buy curriculum, hire teachers, go on field trips, and create projects that specifically tie into the interests of our students and really expand the depth and breadth of the lessons that we're able to teach.
0: And we only have about 30 seconds left here, but I think it's important to note that the students who you guys serve could be anyone's grandkids, anyone's kids, anyone's brother, sister, cousin. Like, these really are kids all across North Texas. They do have some similarities in their learning challenges, but they're everybody coming together in this one school, correct?
2: That's exactly right, Clayton. There are roughly, out of all K through 12 students, roughly 6% are twice exceptional. These kids really are the brightest and most creative in our educational system. And because of their needs, they're often forgotten and neglected. And so really, when you start talking to families and grandparents and neighbors, you know, children on the spectrum, children with ADHD, children with sensory, they really are everywhere. And so we're super excited to be the only school in North Texas that can support these students and really help give them a bright, beautiful future.
1: North Texas Giving Day, September 17th. Please keep sageschooldallas.org in mind for that. Kristen Dauphiné, thank you so much for taking time to join us this morning.
2: Thank you so much. Have a great day, y'all. Really appreciate your time.
0: All right, you too. Appreciate it. And do not forget that donating for North Texas Giving Day is already open.
1: Yes.
0: The big day coming up here in a few weeks, but you can donate right now. It's 8:46, sports in 2 minutes. Here's traffic for you first with Julie DeHarty.
3: Burleson has a crash southbound 35W at Renfro in the right lane and a 10-minute backup. Also, a North Loop accident eastbound at Mark 4 in the left lane backs you up almost an hour. Express lane on LBJ is closed eastbound at Park Central because of an accident. Stalled car in the right lane on the Dallas North Tollway northbound before Royal, so an extra 10 minutes for you. And then the left lane's blocked with a new accident, 30 westbound Ferguson, 5 to 10 to get around it. And if you're traveling 175 westbound at Stark, they just moved the wreck to the left shoulder, still about a 5 to 10-minute delay. With Cliff right now, traffic on the 5s, I'm Julie Lady Hardy.
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8: Today, sunny and hot with a high near 101. Winds out of the southeast, 8 to 10 miles an hour. Muggy overnight, lows no cooler than 80. Tomorrow, Tuesday, mostly sunny, hot and humid with a high near 100. Heat stress index up to 106 in the shade. Wednesday, sunny, continued hot and humid with a high near 99. Thursday, high of 98. And on Friday, a high of 97. I'm meteorologist Brad Barton.
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10: With the Cowboys roster cuts complete, both Joe Milton and Sam Howell make the team. Jerry Jones thinks both quarterbacks have earned it.
11: We may just split the difference and have two backup quarterbacks here. It was the easy way to do it. I thought both guys out there did some really good things. Keep in mind, quarterback, sometimes it's not the great plays. It's not making the bad plays is the biggest deal for the backup quarterback.
10: Cowboys have 13 days before the season opener against the Giants. Scotty Scheffler takes the Tour Championship, beating Victor Hovland by 3 strokes. The world number one is now the all-time on-course earnings leader on the Tour, ending Tiger Woods' 26-year reign. Zeke Duran's big day helps the Rangers beat the Brewers 7-4, 2-for-5 with a homer and ground rule double, 3 total RBIs for Duran. Rangers and Athletics tonight at 7:05. I'm Ryan Baldwin from 96.7 and 1310 The Ticket.
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1: Good morning, it's 8:52 at DFW's morning news. Clayton Neville and Sybil Summers. Let's cluck around. It's the Cliff Cluck Around, your sloppy seconds of this news day.
2: For the Cliff Cluckaround.
1: Hashtag relevant and often raunchy, Sybil Summers. And it looks like the segment will live up to its reputation today.
3: Yeah, two words for you, Clayton.
1: Okay.
3: AI vag.
1: Oh, I know what that is. It's a Virginia.
3: Yes, it is. Okay. Yeah, because I don't like to say the other word.
1: AI Virginias. Mm-hmm. And we're not talking states.
3: We are not. So this is about the sex doll trade. And what happened is a couple weeks ago in Sydney, Australia, just outside of it, people stumbled across what they thought was a corpse of a woman stuffed into a suitcase. So, of course, they called the cops, and the cops came out. And after a couple of days, they realized, oh, wait, this is actually just one of those sex dolls. But it had been marked with fake bruises, and it was all mutilated because that was the particular thing that that person, the previous owner, was into.
1: What, they took it to the morgue?
3: Yeah, they had
1: actually,
3: to.
1: Like, checked it in.
3: I mean, I
1: guess. So it made it out of the scene. And it was a sex doll, but somebody was like, that's a human.
3: I mean, it says literally in the story, a day later after forensic analysis. So maybe they did the forensic analysis on the scene, but why would it take a whole day? I would think if you're the lead detective and you get out there, you can easily
1: No, I mean, all you have to do is look at it, you would think.
3: But also, if it's tucked into a bag, maybe you can't tell and you can't undo anything because then you're going to contaminate the evidence.
1: Yeah.
3: So they couldn't pull the body out of the bag and realize it was a doll.
1: But who put it in the bag?
3: So the previous owner, apparently this is a really hard thing to get rid of because they have like a bunch of rules where you can't necessarily just dispose of it. You can sell it or give it away, but who wants to buy a used one?
1: Oh, okay. All right. So they put it in a bag. Yeah. All right. Well, I guess I could see that. Later, they opened the bag to realize it wasn't real. But like, wouldn't they know when they picked it up that it was an inflatable?
3: I mean, you would think, but they're so real now. They're realistic. Like, they weigh the same amount. They're made of like that same skin texture, the silicone.
1: Yeah. Yeah, it's been a while. I'll have to ask Brad if I could see his before we leave.
3: Brad will know
1: for
3: sure.
1: He's got his in the car, but that's just for the HOV lane.
3: Right.
1: He says.
3: Mm-hmm.
1: So, all right. Well, interesting story.
3: Yeah. The market, by the way, is valued at $6.6 billion for sex dolls.
1: Golly, don't batter them then if you're going to spend that much money on them.
3: Exactly.
1: What kind of fetish is that anyway?
3: There's a lot of weird ones.
1: Oh, that is very strange. Mm-hmm. All right. Raunchy indeed. That's the cluck around. 8:55. That'll do it for us. We got hard news in 5 minutes. We'll talk to you tomorrow at 5 a.m. Here's Traffic on the Fives with Julie DeHardy.
4: Burleson has a crash southbound 35W at Renfro in the right lane and a 10-minute backup. Also, a North Loop accident eastbound at Mark 4 in the left lane backs you up almost an hour. Express lane on LBJ is closed eastbound at Park Central because of an accident. Stalled car in the right lane on the Dallas North Tollway northbound before Royal, so an extra 10 minutes for you. And then the left lane's blocked with a new accident, 30 westbound Ferguson, 5 to 10 to get around it. And if you're traveling 175 westbound at Stark, they just moved the wreck to the left shoulder, still about a 5 to 10-minute delay. With Cliff right now, traffic on the Fives, I'm Julie.
5: Well, over the weekend, our persistent high-pressure heat dome has started drifting east, with DFW on the southern edge of that high, which means southeasterly winds today will draw more Gulf moisture into North Texas, including a small tropical wave south of New Orleans. That leaves us more humid, but rainfall up here is unlikely. Today, sunny and hot with a high near 101, winds out of the southeast 8 to 10 miles an hour, muggy overnight lows no cooler than 80. Tomorrow, Tuesday, mostly sunny, hot and humid with a high near 100, heat stress index up to 106 in the shade. Wednesday, sunny, continued hot and humid with a high near 99. Thursday, high of 98, and on Friday, a high of 97. I'm meteorologist Brad Barton.
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1: The U.S. and Iran are threatening each other again. I'm Dave Anthony, Fox News. After the first American attack since late July, followed by Iranian retaliation,
2: President Trump told Fox News there will be a U.S. response to the Iranian attack on U.S. forces overnight in Jordan.
1: And he told Fox's Trey Inkston Tel Aviv will hit him very hard after those missiles were shot down.
2: The attack came after U.S. forces struck Iran's Larak Island after identifying preparations for an IRGC rocket launch that was meant to place new sea mines in the Strait of Hormuz.
1: Reuters reports Iran is vowing for every attack they'll hit back dozens of times greater. Here's President Masoud Pezeshkian through a translator.
3: In the face of aggression, we will not stand by. We are capable of delivering decisive response.
1: Daylight will help rescuers at the Grand Canyon in Arizona, searching for about 15 people still unaccounted for after Saturday's flash flooding.
4: Now, eyewitnesses say they heard what sounded like a locomotive, then saw this wall of water, mud, and rocks rushing down Bright Angel Creek, wiping out bridges, trailers, tents, cabins in the Phantom Ranch campground.
1: Fox's William Lajeunesse, at least one person was found dead. It's up to more than 900 deaths in the much bigger flooding catastrophe along the China-Nepal border from last week. More than 4,000 people still missing. Lindsay Clancy's jury is back at work right now at her murder trial in Plymouth, Massachusetts, after the judge asked them a short time ago,
5: has any member of the jury read, seen, or overheard anything from any source that would affect her ability to be a fair and impartial juror in this case?
6: No.
5: All right. Next question is there any other serious matter of concern bearing on your service as a juror in this case that anybody needs to bring to my attention?
1: And with another no answer, Judge William Sullivan told the jury,
5: all I'm going to do is ask you to then, at this point, resume your deliberations.
1: Clancy's charged with murdering her three children, but is using an insanity defense, citing postpartum psychosis and severe mental health issues. America's listening to Fox News.
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13: I'm Clayton Neville. The Ross Fire in Palo Pinto and Jack Counties is 31% contained as firefighters work to stop it from growing any further. According to the Texas A&M Forest Service, the wildfires burned more than 85,000 acres and damaged 157 structures. No evacuation orders are in place right now, but Highway 254 is still closed in the fire area. And authorities in Dallas County say a 10-acre grass fire that damaged two structures in the Sand Branch area is currently contained while multi-agency crews work to clear remaining hotspots. Emergency crews worked overnight through Sunday afternoon to knock down the flames. No injuries reported. The cause of that fire under investigation. Now, 570 KLIF traffic.
14: Accident still working in Burleson on 35W southbound between Renfro and Hidden Creek. It's in that right lane. It's about an 8-minute delay from McAllister. North southbound the tollway at Royal in Dallas. Reports of a disabled vehicle in that right lane. That's going to cost you an extra 8 minutes or so. From Northwest Highway with KLIF Right Now Traffic, I'm Michael Scott.
13: Your 570 KLIF forecast.
6: Today, sunny and hot with a high near 101. Winds out of the southeast, 8 to 10 miles an hour. Muggy overnight lows, no cooler than 80. Tomorrow, Tuesday, mostly sunny, hot and humid with a high near 100. Heat stress index up to 106 in the shade. Wednesday, sunny, continued hot and humid with a high near 99. Thursday, a high of 98. And on Friday, a high of 97. I'm meteorologist Brad Barton.
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2: Prayer is big for you, and you're going to need it, because what you're seeing is the DSA is the motivating force in the Democratic Party right now. The traditional Democrats are on defense against the DSA. And part of the problem is the star of the DSA is the mayor of New York City, who has shown in the last month he can't even figure out how to competently raise taxes. When a Democrat can't figure out, and especially a Democratic socialist, can't figure out how to competently raise taxes, he has to continue to come out with his new apartment tax that he's putting on. The people in New York, he can't even roll it out. They've now on their second phase of that.
3: And he's not lying. That was Governor Christie on ABC this week without George Stephanopoulos. And you're talking about a guy that said, we're going to tax you more if you have a second residence here worth more than $5 million. He sends out 17,000 letters saying you're getting a tax more. And some of the apartments he goes to aren't even worth $1 million. And they're their primary residence. And if you don't prove that it's your primary residence, you're going to get taxed. Do you believe that? Yes, believe it. 17,000 plus. Then they said, we made a mistake. It's 10,300. Still, people are saying, are you crazy? It's my primary residence, and it's not $5 million. So they're not suing to stop the tax. They're suing because you can't tax people until further notice, until they prove they're not worthy of being taxed. It's like taking someone making $45,000 and saying, we're gonna tax you as if you make $5 million unless you can prove otherwise. So now I got to go run down to the local IRS office and prove it. I'm pretty sure America doesn't work that way, unless you were the socialist mayor in New York City.

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1: From his mouth to your ears, it's Brian Kilmeade.
2: I find this guy to be really, really troubling. Al-Sayed has said that he doesn't agree with the things that Hassenfiker said. I think he'd do himself some good if he made very clear the specific things that Hassenfiker said that he disagreed with, because I got to tell you, they make me really, really uncomfortable.
3: Yeah, you think? Hassenfiker makes you really uncomfortable when he salutes Mao, loves Stalin, and but he celebrates Fidel Castro's birthday and Che Guevara, says they're fantastic leaders. That makes you uncomfortable. Al-Sayed says I probably won't campaign with him, but he won't disavow him. Now he wants to say he's just a streamer. Like, you mean my best friend is just a streamer? Okay, fantastic. It's like, yeah, he's just a guy who lives in a $1.8 million mansion while promoting socialist causes. James Carville, not happy with Al-Sayed, but there's a sense in the Democratic Party that they are so uncomfortable with him that they don't mind if he loses, because they want to put out this whole socialist trend, and they think he, if successful, will allow the socialists to take over their party. Of course, the party establishment denies this. I think it's true.

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15: You know, when it comes to our borders, the left is kind of trying to get us to keep every third world country here in America as much as possible. This is true with Haiti. You know, remember a couple years back, it was a big scandal that President Trump said that Haiti wasn't a very nice country. And the left went ballistic. How dare you? And now when we try to send Haitians back to Haiti, which is their home, the position of the media is like, you can't do that. It's a crappy country. I'm sorry. Which one is it exactly? What's your position on Haiti? Whatever causes the most suffering in America, that's the position. The borders are Tom Holman was on CNN this weekend with Dana Bash. And as he was chatting with her, she was confused by all of this. She was, or at least acting confused. She was like, why are you getting rid of them? And he said, it's temporary protected status. Their status is over. And the word is temporary.
17: Of Homeland Security. Two deportation flights to Haiti over the past 2 weeks. Haiti is a country that a Trump administration official this week said is in a dire state, saying that for months, terrorist gangs have murdered civilians, terrorized communities, burned homes, and destroyed families. Why is the Trump administration knowingly sending Haitians, including many who've lived in the U.S. legally under temporary protective status, into the danger that they describe?
18: Again, we're returning deportees to their home country. Many times, if the home country don't accept them, we send them to a third country. I'm not in loop on this specific incident, but again, that's a question of the Department of Homeland Security. But when people are ordered deported, they can't stay here. They're going to go home.
15: Now, and also, like, if you're good and productive, wouldn't it be to Haiti's benefit, its net benefit, to have all sorts of good and productive people back in their country? Like, if you drain a country of all of its good and productive people, doesn't that leave that country in a worse situation?
17: I understand. You are the border czar, and this is happening because of a policy the Supreme Court held up, but a policy by this administration to end temporary protected status for these Haitians. And now this administration is sending them back to a country that the administration describes as overrun with gangs and not safe to be.
18: Well, look, the temporary protective status is supposed to be temporary. And it's as long as I've been around for over 40 years, it seems like it's never temporary. It gets extended and extended and extended.
15: Right.
18: Even the conditions in the home country have changed. So this is an...
15: It's like Ronald Reagan said, it's proof of eternal life.
18: ...of the court. They were ordered removed, and ICE is removing them. They're going home. And, you know, if we send them to a third country, people would be complaining about that. So ICE did their job. I'm not, again, not involved in the specifics of this, but they lost their DPS status, their order removed, they got to go home. They have no status here anymore. They can't stay here.
17: Just you as a border czar.
15: Yeah. Okay.
17: And
15: So Tom Ullman's totally right about this. Also, what effect have all of these Haitians who have been here on a temporary basis, but apparently it has to be permanent according to the left, what effect have all the Haitian nationals had on the American people, on our country? Well, Brandon Gill, great congressman from Texas, he ran down the numbers earlier this year. Doesn't exactly look great.
1: Ask ourselves, does mass migration from Haiti benefit the American people? The answer is obviously no. 65% of non-immigrant Haitian-headed households are on welfare. Does that make America stronger or more prosperous or more wealthy in any way? Of course it doesn't.
15: 65%.
1: And yet we're being asked to give them amnesty and make these absolutely horrendous years of open borders effectively permanent.
15: That's the left's plan here. That's the left's plan. And remember, they came in after an earthquake from the beginning of the last decade, and then they've been here forever. What kind of temporary is this? Here's Theo Wald. He used to work for the president of the United States explaining.
7: 70% of the Haitians in the United States currently came in under President Biden 12 to 14 years after the earthquake. Okay, and two, look, I think temporary protected status generally, because this has been the sort of inclination of Democrat presidents, is just to keep extending. It is making the United States a Motel 6.
15: Yeah.
7: That is the message we are sending to the world, because temporary protected status, you got to remember, it protects illegal aliens present in the country from removal. It gives illegal aliens work authorization, and it allows them, while they're here, to work at finding a vulnerability in our immigration system to adjust into a green card and then eventually citizenship. So the message to the rest of the world is, hey, you know, if there's some kind of hardship in the United States, just get there as soon as you can, and they'll let you stay forever.
15: But hold on a second. Rahm Emanuel just told me this weekend that the establishment Democrats are not the open borders people. That's funny, because all of your media outlets are all for open borders. All of you and your establishment Democrats are all for amnesty. They're for illegal aliens staying here, not sending anybody home. Temporary doesn't mean temporary. Permanent stay forever. That's the plan. So as Rahm Emanuel's up there being like, we're not like those DSA guys. We're not like those open border lunatics. We would never do that. They're like a completely different party. The only difference between establishment Democrats and the people who call themselves Democrat socialists are that the socialists are slightly more honest about their intentions. Not that much more honest, but slightly more honest than Rahm Emanuel. Got another big show coming for you tomorrow. And on the podcast, rumble.com/Vince. 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We got that together.
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3: It's common sense on Lisa Brady, Fox News. That bottom line from Vice President J.D. Vance as a federal crackdown continues on foreign truckers who are not in the U.S. legally or whose commercial licenses were not lawfully issued.
8: Because trucking is too important to let it go to foreign fraudsters. It belongs to Michiganders right here in this state.
3: The vice president in Michigan, hours after an announcement in Detroit from the U.S. Transportation Secretary that more than 200 driving schools are being shut down over violations of longstanding rules, including that drivers speak English. Jury deliberations continue for a third day at the Lindsay Clancy murder trial, the Massachusetts woman charged with killing her three young children in 2023 before jumping from a second floor window.
19: Both sides agree Clancy was suffering from mental illness. The question further this jury of nine women and three men is just how severe was it? They must decide if prosecutors proved beyond a reasonable doubt Clancy could substantially appreciate the killings were wrong and control her actions.
3: Fox's Brian Yenis at the courthouse in Plymouth. So far, there's been only one note from the jury on Friday wanting another look at the pill bottles and a knife said to have been used in Clancy's suicide attempt. Closing arguments underway for the only person ever charged in the 1996 killing of rapper Tupac Shakur.
24: Prosecution spent roughly 8 days trying to convince the jury to take Dwayne Keefe D. Davis for his word. The now 63-year-old self-proclaimed gang leader has repeatedly admitted to his involvement in Tupac's murder over the years, not that he pulled the trigger, but that he supplied the gun and gave the orders to kill him. Davis's defense attorney's main argument has been his client is a liar and you can't believe anything he says.
3: Fox's Natalie Chuck in Las Vegas, where Shakur was shot in a drive-by incident while on his way to perform at a club after an earlier fight at a casino. 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
29: I'm Mike Trina. The Senate race in Texas is heating up, with Republican Ken Paxton facing Democrat Representative James Tallarico in the fall. Republican Senator Ted Cruz says that he has full faith that Paxton will win the seat.
30: When the voters move into the fall, get right before Election Day, when they look at Ken Paxton's record, when they look at James Tallarico's record, I think it's going to be an easy choice. I believe Ken Paxton will be the next senator from Texas.
29: Tallarico said that he's asking the courts to release documents from a civil case that connects Paxton to fraud claims. Paxton has denied any allegations of wrongdoing. Former TCU safety Jacob Fields turned himself in to Tarrant County authorities on Sunday for an assault charge stemming from a locker room incident at TCU.
31: Online county records showed that Fields was charged with aggravated assault causing serious bodily injury. He was accused of striking a teammate in the locker room on August 13th. Now, TCU reported the incident to campus police the following day, and Fields was later removed from the team.
29: KLIF's Clayton Neville reporting. A Richardson ISD teacher is facing criminal charges. Berkner High School teacher Michael Ralph Faust was arrested Thursday on a third-degree felony charge of online solicitation of a minor. The school district placed Faust on administrative leave and is cooperating with the ongoing criminal investigation. The investigation began after a tip from the National Center for Missing and Exploited Children. 570 KLIF traffic.
0: Things have improved in Burleson. 35W southbound at Renfro. We still have the right lane block, and it is still slow from 1187, about a 12-minute delay, but it's much better than it had been half an hour ago. 35E southbound approaching 635. We've got an accident in the two left lanes, and that has traffic slow from before Beltline. Of course, you lose that right lane right there, so that's not going to help either, and that is about a 25-minute delay. We're just getting a note here. 35W northbound at Spur 280 is totally cleared. With KLIF right now traffic, I'm John Wolf.
29: Your 570 KLIF forecast today, sunny and hot with a high near 101. Tonight, mostly clear with a low around 81. Tomorrow, sunny and hot with a high near 101. Heat index about 105. 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
15: All right, 844-484-3872, 844-4-THE-USA. That is the way to join us today. From coast to coast, from sea to shining sea. It's so good to be back with you, as always, America. We've got an amazing series of stories. Lots of great developments, actually, over the course of the last week. Remember, as we were ending the week, we found out that the president had opened up the floodgates for America's farmers and ranchers to begin processing and selling their own meat, finally, to try and break the food processing cartel. Four companies, quite a bit of it controlled by China. The president saying no more of that. We're going to get rid of all that regulatory burden, as we get some announcements today from Brooke Rollins on that, the agriculture secretary. And then, of course, an historic announcement going into the evening this on Friday, going into the weekend, that the president has scored a massive, massive deal with Venezuela, truly the biggest oil deal ever, with Venezuela securing 65 billion barrels of oil for the United States of America. This is not a small thing. It's not a small thing. And I, and I've been thinking about this, and I was just telling this to producer Jim. You know who's going to benefit from this? Certainly the United States broadly, but specifically the Gulf states. That would be the Gulf of America. The states that have all of these refineries that are in the business of refining this heavy, sour crude oil that comes from Venezuela. They have this unique technology to handle all of that. Right there on the Gulf Coast. And I just checked the Texas newspapers. Jim, I'm a little disappointed. I don't see the word Venezuela anywhere on the front page of the Dallas Morning News or the Texas Tribune. You would think this would be the big, maybe I missed the weekend coverage of it or something, but you would think this would be the biggest story ever, given that it would redound to the benefit of Texas citizens, people who live in the fine state of Texas. They're going to benefit from this, and I'm just not seeing much by way of coverage right now on that subject. It's almost as if the media is completely disinterested in the biggest, most impressive, America-loving stories imaginable. And maybe that's the explanation here. Because this is huge. This is a huge story. Let me just walk you through some of the basics here, because we got a big announcement from the president over the weekend on Truth Social. The following, he says, quote, breaking news. There you go. He even alerted the news media. It's breaking. The United States of America has just entered into an agreement with the country of Venezuela on the biggest oil deal in world history. At my direction, the Secretary of State, Marco Rubio, the Secretary of War, Pete Hegseth, working closely with highly respected interim president of Venezuela, Delcy Rodriguez. Remember, this is the woman who we put in charge of the country. For now, we're using her as a vehicle towards a greater future for U.S.-Venezuelan relations, a greater future for the Venezuelan people, you know, so they don't have to eat zoo animals just to get by under communist control, a greater future for the hemisphere, less control by China, less oil flowing from Venezuela to China. and more American enrichment. It's all built into this. All built into this. Delcy Rodriguez there. And through a partnership with private business, have secured majority U.S. control of more than 65 billion barrels of proven oil reserves in Venezuela at no cost to the American taxpayer. This historic transaction more than doubles American oil reserves. It sure does. You know, our proven oil reserves in the United States, somewhere in the 40s, 40 billion or so, proven oil reserves. We just secured more than 65 billion barrels from Venezuela, more than doubled our proven reserves now. This greatly increases our oil supply. It will substantially lower gas prices for all Americans long into the future, while helping to continue to set Venezuela on a course toward tremendous success and great prosperity. This transaction will greatly strengthen the already growing relationship between Venezuela and the United States. Thank you for your attention to this groundbreaking matter. Make America great again, President Donald J. Trump. All right, a fine message from the president. Marco Rubio also said this is a huge win for both the American and Venezuelan people. It demonstrates how President Trump's bold foreign policy is driving America first wins, securing stable reserves, low-cost oil in our hemisphere, and lowering gas prices here at home. For the Venezuelan people, this deal will bring nearly $100 billion in private investments, support thousands of high-paying jobs, and drive the reconstruction of Venezuela's economy. All right, so what's the state of play? Well, in Venezuela, the oil industry was built by the United States. We built it. American industry built the oil industry in Venezuela. But over the course of the Chavez and Maduro communist regimes, you know what happened? They seized it all. They stole it from the American companies. They appropriated it. They stole American oil infrastructure for themselves. Now, did that redound to the benefit of their people? Did it work out well for Venezuela? No. It just was chaos throughout. In fact, it left Venezuela's oil industry in such disrepair that there's a lot of work to be done now to get it up and running. And to create some level of comfort for the American energy titans who would love to be there on a steady basis, they need assurances that this is not going to happen again, that the commies are not going to steal all of their technology. So what the president is building is hopefully a very long-lasting and successful relationship, energy relationship with Venezuela, creating an environment where these American energy companies can get assurances, where private investment can go in, where we can get this drilling and infrastructure up and running, and where we can be pulling all of this oil out for the benefit of both the Venezuelan and the American people. That's the game plan. That's the game plan. It's huge. And as that oil flows out, to what destinations does it go? Texas, Louisiana, the Gulf states, where you have the oil refining capability to handle this Venezuelan heavy, sour crude. Now, China, to be clear, China is in an arms race with us on refineries as well. So in addition to taking all that Venezuelan oil, they've also been upping their refining race with the United States. We have to defeat them, you understand. We have to defeat them in this race and a couple of others to include AI and tech. But we have to defeat them here. We can't let them take control of the planet's energy. And the president has been steadily kicking out China's power cords, lost in all of the debates this weekend and all of the news coverage to the extent there was any. Not many people mentioning China. Did you notice? Not really coming up in this. But China was the primary importer of all of that Venezuelan oil prior to the president intervening. China was also the primary importer of all of that Iranian oil prior to the president intervening. China's watching its discount black market oil supply dwindle because of President Trump. China's being forced to have to enter into the legitimate market in order to purchase this energy. There's a lot of pieces on this chessboard, aren't there, that the president is moving around. And he's also refilling the strategic petroleum reserve, he says. He said this weekend that that because of this deal, this will make it easier to refill the SPR, the strategic petroleum reserve. Now, you should know that the levels inside of our strategic petroleum reserve are the lowest they have been in 40 years. Right now, they're the lowest they have been in 40 years. That is not a good thing. That's a worrisome thing to have energy reserves that are that low in the Strategic Petroleum Reserve. How did that happen? What happened two ways. One, Joe Biden emptied it out. That's the big one. Joe Biden emptied it out with no plan to fill it back up. That was Biden's doing, or whoever was operating the Biden operation, because clearly it wasn't Joe Biden himself. Two, President Trump has been, and this is a difference than from Joe Biden, has been lending the oil out to the big energy companies in order to keep oil prices, gas prices, fuel prices down in the midst of this war with Iran and the impact that it's had on the Strait of Hormuz. That has been happening, yes. But it's been on a loan basis. The way that the president structured this thing is that the energy companies will refill the Strategic Petroleum Reserve, not at the same rate that they borrowed it, but instead with interest rates in the 20s to 22% on top of what they borrowed. And it's going to be paid back in oil, not dollars, oil. That's how the president structured this thing. That's how his administration structured this thing. In fact, there was coverage on this in March of this year. So it's all very fascinating, kind of how all of this is playing out. But this is, again, this is an historic deal. Massive, massive deal. And we're talking a lot of oil. It's so much oil, actually, that I think it's hard to get your arms around. 65 billion barrels of proven oil reserves. It's a huge deal. And of course, Venezuela's leadership confirming all of this and celebrating it too over the weekend. Big news going into the midterms, yet another big Trump success. And, you know, I reached out, Jim, to my friend Daniel Turner. He's the head of Power of the Future. He's so good, such a talented communicator on this subject. And I asked him what he thought of it. And of course, he was elated by it. He thought it was great. But he reminded me of something. He said, you know, I'm constantly reminded, and he's like, it's like nobody ever talks about it, but I'm constantly reminded of Doug Burgum's confirmation hearing back in 2025. He said something about America's national debt and what our energy reserves can actually do to resolve it. And almost nobody ever mentions it. And then I saw the clip and I thought, oh, yes, we should mention it. More ahead on The Vince Show.
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0: trillion dollars. We're now over 40 trillion dollars. $40 trillion in debt in the United States. What can be done about this? Well, one thing that would be helpful to do is to acknowledge that the United States does have assets on its balance sheet. So it's not just debt, right? In your house, you assess how much debt do I have? What are my assets worth? You figure out to what extent are you in the black or in the red, right? These are the calculations you have to do in a household budget. What about for the country? What does our balance sheet look like? Listen to Doug Burgum explain that many, many trillions of dollars of energy are at our fingertips if we only get the government out of the way.
1: Do you support multiple use on federal lands? And I think you, I know you do, but I want you to express it for the record. And then I want you to tell us why it's so important that we have multiple use on public lands, not just in our state, but across this country.
2: Well, thank you, Senator Hoeven. The answer is obviously yes, but this is the public lands, and particularly when we talk about aspects of BLM, this is essential to local economies, and whether that's grazing rights that were part of this, whether it's recreation opportunities and access, whether it's timber, or whether it's oil and gas and mineral production that supports local economies and supports our country. This is what this land was put away for the benefit, the use, and the enjoyment of the American people. Not every acre of federal land is a national park or a wilderness area. Some of those areas we have to absolutely protect for their precious stuff, but the rest of it, this is America's balance sheet. And I think every American during a presidential campaign finds out and gets pounded into their head that we've got $36 trillion in debt. We got all this debt. We all this debt. Oh, Americans, you owe part of this national debt, $36 trillion. This is on you. We never talk about the assets, and the assets are the land and minerals. This agency in Interior, the Department of Interior, has got close to 500 million acres of surface, 700 million acres of subsurface, and over 2 billion acres of offshore. 2 billion. That's the balance sheet of America. And if we were a company, they would look at us and say, wow, you are really restricting your balance sheet. And do you know what those assets are worth? We don't. I believe we ought to have a deep inventory of all the assets in America. We ought to understand maybe what are our assets, 100 trillion, 200 trillion. We could be in great shape as a country. But then if you said, wow, if we have 200 trillion in assets just sitting there, but we restrict access,
0: right,
2: we don't cut a tree,
0: right,
2: we don't use them for recreation, and then we don't develop the minerals sustainably and smart in a smart way, then we're getting super low return for the American people. It's our responsibility to get a return for the American people when we do that. When we did that in North Dakota, you started it as governor. On the land board, we've got, in our little state, we got a $12 billion endowment for K-12 for about 125,000 kids. I mean, we got an endowment bigger than most universities in the country for our K-12 system because we learned how to utilize this stuff. And guess what? We still have among the cleanest air, cleanest water, greatest recreation in the nation. This is the time of abundance. We can do all of it.
0: How clever and true. That's what makes it great. It's both clever and true. From Doug Burgum. That was his confirmation hearing early 2025. Of course, the debt has grown by another $4 trillion or so since then. Crazy. Crazy. But it doesn't mean we're done for. He's offering us a road out. He's saying a lot of this has to do with getting the government out of the way. It sure does. Reminds me of President Trump's victories this past week when it came to meat processing, saying, wait a second, let's get the government regulation out of the way. Let's let America's farmers and ranchers process their own food and then sell it instead of having just four companies be the bottleneck for the entire industry, this cartel controlling all of the food processing. With these claims that, oh, it's for people's safety. It's for to make the food. No, it's not. No, it's these farmers and ranchers know how to process this food. Get the government out of the way. Stop injecting the government into it as some sort of racket to protect crony interests. That's the lesson here. And Doug Burgum with a great reminder. Daniel Turner sent me that this weekend, though. He was watching this Venezuela stuff. He goes, Vince, it's just crazy. We have such potential. We have such epic potential for awesome, awesome wealth and prosperity in this country. And it is at our fingertips. Doug Burgum knows it. That's on our balance sheet. And he's right about that. Hey, coming up, another big announcement from the Trump administration today. These illegal alien truck drivers who have been in the United States killing American citizens.

0: citizens. It's a crisis. The Trump administration is tackling it. And we're getting to the latest on that. A big announcement today going after all these fraudsters who have allowed this to happen. And how Pete Buttigieg bears so much of the responsibility. It's awful. More ahead on The Vince Show.
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7: Fox News, I'm Jack Callahan. The federal government orders hundreds of truck driving schools shut down for fraudulent driver training practices. Transportation Secretary Sean Duffy.
8: A number of American families whose lives have been ruined. They've lost a loved one, or a loved one has been injured by a commercial driver who should have never had a commercial driver's license.
7: Secretary Duffy says you have to speak English to operate a commercial motor vehicle in the U.S. President Trump says Iran will pay for firing missiles toward American troops in Jordan.
9: The president said, we're going to hit them hard. There will be a response.
7: Those Iranian missiles were fired in response to the U.S. taking out rocket launchers trying to put mines into the Strait of Hormuz. The Iranian missiles were intercepted. The search continues in the Grand Canyon for more than two dozen hikers still missing after weekend flash flooding. 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
10: In the Farmers Branch area, 35E southbound before 635, we're down to just one left lane blocked. That's a little bit of an improvement. It's slow from before Beltline, and that was a 40-minute slowdown. Now, 635 southbound at Highway 80 in Mesquite, we've got two right lanes blocked, a slowdown from 30. Hurst, 183 westbound at Bedford-Euless, the left lane's blocked by a wreck, slowing traffic from Norwood. And 35W southbound at Renfro, still have that right lane blocked with a slowdown from 1187. With KLIF Right Now Traffic, I'm John Wolfe.
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0: Had a good weekend. It was fun. My daughter is back at school now, Jim. She's in seventh grade, which I cannot believe. I don't know how the time moves so quick. And it moves quicker with every passing year. It's true for all of us as we get older. Seventh grade now. And she's a smart kid. And her class has this typing thing where the teacher assigned them for the rest of the school year, that they have to do up to 1,100 typing tests on this computer program that they have access to. And you go in, and they're relatively quick lessons. I think it would take a normal person, maybe it would take me like a minute and a half to do each lesson or something. My daughter's much faster than I am. She's a much better typer than I am. And so it's 1,100 of these. And the way it works is, if any student in the entire seventh grade completes all 1,100 of them, after that, all of the kids get their backspace privileges returned. So right now, they don't have backspace privileges. You following? They can't use their backspace. So as they're typing in this thing, they can't use backspace in order to fix their mistakes. But if a child finishes all 1,100, every other kid gets access to backspace. Guess what my daughter was doing all weekend long?
16: doing all the stuff.
0: Dude. I woke up this morning, and I'm up around 6 o'clock. No, I was up at 5:30 this morning. I walked down into the kitchen to get my a big cup of water and a big cup of blackout. That's how I start my day every day. And I'm 5:30 in the morning. I walk in, and there's my kid at the kitchen table. I was like, how long have you been up? She's like, I've been about half an hour now. She's finishing. She had a couple hundred lessons left to do. She was banging them out this morning. So before she left for school, guess what? She finished all of them. So now I have to find out when she gets home from school today. I got to find out what was the round of applause like. And I don't think our teacher did not anticipate that backspace privileges would be returning this quickly at the very beginning of the school year. So an epic achievement in the Colonnais household this week.
16: So is she doing it on a computer keyboard, or yeah, do you have like an actual typewriter?
0: No, it's a computer. No, that would be fun. It was, yeah, a typewriter. No, it's a laptop keyboard. But she did it. I'm proud of her. She did it. She set her mind to it. I just wish she would set her mind to everything like that. To always be that locked in. But it was inspirational. She crushed it. And it's gonna be. I. That's the kind of thing. Like if I was a kid that age, I'd be like, man, you go in. It's probably not gonna be like this. But like music playing, like everyone standing ovation. The whole. You did it. They carry her off into the sunset. You did it. You got our backspace privileges back. It's probably not gonna be that. But it's awesome either way. Anyway, hey, y'all, let's talk about something else that's awesome. The Trump administration is cracking down on illegal alien truck drivers, you know, because they keep killing American citizens. This is a story that just should have never happened. It should have never happened. And yet here we are. So today, last night, actually, we got an announcement from Sean Duffy. He posted a little bit of a tease on the internet. And he said that there's going to be a big announcement Monday, quote, unprecedented fraud crackdown. And he tagged a number of other agencies in addition to his own, the Transportation Department, DHS, ICE, the Justice Department, and J.D. Vance's fraud force, the White House task force dedicated to taking down fraud across the country, all tagged. And it led me to speculate this morning, Jim, on the podcast. I said, this feels like one of two things. Either it's commercial truck driving and fraud in commercial truck driving, especially illegal aliens, or it could also be, and then I started speculating wildly. You know, Jim, does this exist in your area? Do people stick student driver bumper stickers all over their vehicles?
16: Oh, my God, yes.
0: All over the place. And then you're like, are there really that many student drivers all out at the same time? I don't think there are. Kind of feels like some form of tax fraud. I saw some speculation online this weekend that this is tax fraud, that people are claiming their miles as if they're a business expense when all they're doing is just driving their car around with a bumper sticker that says student driver. I don't know. Anyway, it wasn't that. It was the first one. It was commercial driver's licenses, illegal aliens, and the killing of American citizens. And Sean Duffy came out today and said this is being brought to an end. And one of the reasons this is happening, Jim, is that apparently under the Biden administration, they changed the rules for how CDL schools are set up. That if you're going to give away CDL certification, you're going to give CDL licensing out. The schools themselves apparently were allowed to self-certify beginning in 2022. Pete Buttigieg, under the Biden administration, made it so that the CDL schools could self-certify. Scouts honor, we're doing a great job teaching people how to drive trucks. And what ensued was a massive number of illegal aliens who were just getting driver's licenses without actually knowing how to drive the trucks, without knowing how to speak English at all, no bother whatsoever to demand English proficiency, which is a rule, by the way, in order to get a commercial driver's license in the United States, just skipping past all of that and then handing out driver's licenses like candy. And then we get this chaos on the roadways. It's insane. So we get a big announcement today that hundreds of these schools are now being shut down by the Trump administration. Here is Sean Duffy with some important news to share.
8: What we are announcing is an emergency executive shutdown of 110 driving schools. So these are driving schools that account for 5,000 of the violations for English proficiency. What I mean by that is you have to speak English to operate a commercial motor vehicle. I didn't create that rule. President Trump didn't create that rule. That rule has been in place for decades. And we have schools that know the rule and still pass people through their school who can't speak the language. And so there's 110 of them through our data analysis that are the greatest offenders. As of today, those schools are shut down. We also have shut down 160 additional schools. These are schools that, in essence, certify that they are qualified to train truck drivers. However, they don't have adequate space to put a potential driver in a truck and have them go around the cones and do the turns. And they don't have space to even allow the truck driver to actually get behind the wheel and drive. They have unlicensed instructors. So you have instructors who aren't certified who are allegedly training the new truck drivers to operate on American roadways.
0: What? That's 270 schools they just shut down like that for either not demanding English proficiency, which is required in order to get a CDL on America's roadways, or for not even having the space or the certified trainers to prepare truck drivers to become truck drivers. This is all basic stuff. This is utterly common sense. And the Biden administration led an attack on it. They led an attack on common sense. And this is not the first time, to be clear, that these guys have shut down these schools. They've done a bunch of this, and it's received almost no fanfare from the media. Back in February of this year, more than 550 commercial driving schools were ordered to shut down by the Trump administration over safety failures, they announced again earlier this year. In December of last year, Sean Duffy announced the removal of nearly 3,000 commercial driver's license training providers from the Federal Motor Carrier Safety Administration's training provider registry. Another 4,500 training providers were all put on notice due to potential non-compliance. And at the time, Sean Duffy said, this administration's cracking down on every link in the illegal trucking chain. Under Biden and Buttigieg, bad actors were able to game the system and let unqualified drivers flood our roadways. Their negligence endangered every family on America's roadways, and it ends today, he said. So this is a part of a long-running effort here by Sean Duffy. I say long-running in the short time that he's been transportation secretary, cracking down on all of these illegals who are driving on America's roads. Now, there were other people at this this press conference. The head of the FTC, part of the task force to tackle fraud, Ferguson, he was up there as well. And he had this to say about these schools, quote-unquote schools, that are passing everybody through. Listen to Andrew Ferguson today on that subject.
17: Fraud is not about the numbers. Fraud hurts real people in physical ways, like Delilah Coleman. And we have lots of examples about how fraud does this. An example that we saw before is that doctors were performing skin graft operations on elderly Americans and hospices and nursing homes that didn't need it, because then they could get reimbursement to the tunes of hundreds of millions of dollars from HHS. We've ended that. But those were physically maiming real American citizens.
0: Crazy.
17: So that people could wait, make a quick buck.
0: Crazy.
17: And that's what's been going on here. These schools are passing off these CDLs to people who haven't earned them, putting 40-ton weapons into the hands of people who are illegal immigrants, who can't speak English, and then they hurt real Americans.
0: And by the way, they're also screwing over American truck drivers, too, who should probably be paid higher rates. But instead, they're being underbid by illegal alien truck drivers who can't even speak English, competing with them.
17: Real American citizens, the most vulnerable among us that the government is supposed to be protecting. That is why this fraud fight is important. It isn't about the money. Real Americans are hurt, physically hurt every day, because fraudsters are trying to make a quick buck. And that is why it is so important that the government under President Trump and the vice president are focused on stopping it. Now, we've heard a lot also today about how states are allowing these licenses to be distributed, and then they are inflicting these people on the rest of us, because you have the right to travel in this country, and a license that is given by one state doesn't stay in that one state, and they cause injuries and deaths across the rest of the country. This is a problem across the entire fraud war. States who distribute cash assistance without regard to any of the rules, billions of dollars every year. States who are handing out CDLs to people who haven't learned it or Crazy. Haven't earned it. President Trump is the first president to come in and say yes. In our federal system, the states have an important role to play. But if they're going to mess it up, we are not going to let them hurt the rest of us
0: yep.
17: by not playing by the rules. And the federal government will step in yep. and it will fix the problem.
0: You know, this was also a fraud in many ways perpetrated by the Biden administration. Because they were not a jobs administration. Remember that? They were totally destructive to the economy in so many ways, including driving up inflation rampantly. And then when jobs reports would come out, reports, I do air quotes around that, when jobs reports would come out and they would say, oh, look at the numbers, they're improving. And you actually got under the hood of some of those numbers. Just these are the official government numbers. When you got under the hood, you started to realize, well, wait a second, all of the job, quote, creation was going to foreigners and government. Not to the private sector, not to American citizens, foreigners and the government. And so this was a part of a scheme by Boot Edge to juice the numbers, make it appear that jobs were increasing in the United States. And instead, they were handing out CDLs to illegal aliens who don't speak English and imperil American citizens like candy. That's what happened. That was a fraud perpetrated by the Biden administration. Commercial driving, typically the number one job in every state in our country, being given away to illegal aliens. Given away. Now, at this press conference, you also had Mark Wayne Mullen. I'm going to play some audio from him in just a moment. The DHS secretary is there, and he was talking about the value of a CDL. He was once a CDL holder, apparently, Mark Wayne Mullen was. And he was talking about how he obtained it when he was 21 years old and all of the training he had to go through to get it, and how it's different now because Boot Edge was just handing it out. But he also is asked a question by a reporter who tries to fight with him and make it seem like it's not a big deal. Illegal aliens don't kill as many people as American citizens do. So what are you worried about? What are you so upset about? Mark Wayne Mullen dunks this kid into the earth. Next on The Vince Show.
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1: Mark Wayne Mullen, the DHS secretary, today on getting a CDL in America.
2: Who in the Biden administration thought it was a great idea to put people on the streets that couldn't read our road signs, driving 80,000-pound rigs without even having to take an English test?
1: Pothole Pete.
2: Or a driving test is absurd. I received my CDL when I was 21 years old. I actually had to study for it. When I went to the DMV to take my license, I had to walk around the truck and explain the components of the truck and prove that I could even bleed the air brakes, where they were at. Then I got into the truck and had to drive on a long road test. I thought, how in the world can we allow people on these roads that haven't even taken the road test? My grandfather drove a truck when he came back from World War II. It's a proud industry, with proud people that take a lot of pride in what they do.
1: Yeah, and it's being diminished. It has been diminished by the left and the likes of Pothole Pete Buttigieg. There was also a question. Some reporter decided to be like, well, there's not that many people being killed by illegal aliens. Mark Wayne Mullen had something to say about that.
2: John, let me talk about that 1%. Are you saying 1%'s okay? Because that 1% is what caused this right here. 1% is one too many. I said this in my remarks. Every single illegal that maims or kills an individual is 100% preventable.
1: That's right.
2: I'm trying to prevent every one of them. I don't care if it's a fraction of 1%. I'm coming after you. I'm removing you from the road because it should never take place. Every death at the hands of an illegal is one too many. So you make the percentage about 1%. Are you willing to take that 1% if it was your daughter?
1: Good question.
2: Then 1%'s plenty, John. 1% is plenty. A fraction of 1% is plenty. 0.1% of 1% is 0.1% too many. They should never be out there because the accident should never take place. I look at this as I'm trying to keep my six kids safe on the road when they're out there driving and my one grandchild while they're riding with their parents. It's all preventable, and they shouldn't be on our roadway. Full stop.
1: You know, it's amazing. First of all, great answer from Mark Wayne Mullen. He's totally right about that. 100% preventable. An illegal alien who commits an additional crime in the United States of America that hurts an American citizen, we could have prevented that by securing our border. We could have prevented that by enforcing our laws. We could have prevented that by forbidding that person from ever getting in the first place. And when we fail to do that and Americans get hurt in the process, that puts blood on the hands of America's leaders who betrayed us and the rule of law. It's true. It should have never happened. But notice the spirit of a question like that. This is the left. And they're all over the media. You see it all the time. It's the same thing all the time. Oh, yeah? You're concerned about illegal aliens? They call them undocumented immigrants. You're concerned about undocumented immigrants? Americans suck. Is the response. What? Americans suck, is the response from the left. They do it all the time. They say that you're awful, therefore you shouldn't be entitled to sovereignty. You going to take that crap? I'm not. Marco Mall's not taking it. No, no, no. We're here to defend America. We're here to protect Americans. They're good people. And we deserve to have our borders and to keep foreign nationals out on our terms. A big announcement today from the Trump administration. Glad they're all over this. This is what I voted for. And I have so much more to share with you next on The Vince Show.
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10: The president stands his ground on Iran. Elisa Brady, Fox News.
11: They're a failed nation. They've got 350% inflation. They have no currency.
10: But also saying moments ago, the U.S. may respond to Iran's latest attack on U.S. military sites in Jordan, which followed a U.S. strike over the weekend on Iran rocket launchers to prevent more sea mines from being sent into the Strait of Hormuz. This as the president announced what he calls one of his signature affordability initiatives, with nine more pharmaceutical companies reaching most favored nation agreements for drugs sold in the U.S. That makes 26 companies in all.
11: It's the largest drug discounts, the largest price reductions in the history of medicine. I would say that's pretty big.
10: Flanked by pharma executives in the Oval Office, the president also urging Congress to expand the agreements and make them law. Vice President J.D. Vance visiting Michigan to highlight an ongoing crackdown on foreign truck drivers not legally licensed, some involved in deadly crashes.
12: Today is about restoring the basic principle that if you want to drive a big truck on America's roads, you ought to be able to speak English. You ought to be a legal resident of the United States of America.
10: The transportation secretary announcing more than 200 commercial driving schools being shut down over violating rules. More than 20 states are suing Amazon, accusing the e-commerce giant of deceptive and unfair practices that secretly increased the prices more than a million brands and sellers had to pay to advertise on the platform. The Federal Trade Commission argues that likely cost customers billions of dollars. 22 states joining the FTC in filing suit. Amazon points to its public disclosures and accuses the FTC of mischaracterizing its ad pricing system. Stocks finish lower, the Dow dropping 373 points. 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
31: I'm Mike Traina. Voting rights activists are speaking out against Tarrant County's reduction of polling sites.
32: The new plan being considered right now would make fewer cuts compared to the initial proposal that sparked outrage. The first proposal would have reduced the number of locations from 316 in the last midterm to 176 sites on Election Day and cut 8 early voting sites, leaving 42. Judge Tim O'Hare is defending the revisions as a, quote, sensible plan. There would be 224 sites on Election Day and 47 early voting sites.
31: WFA News 8's Chris Lawrence reporting. Authorities in Dallas County say a 10-acre grass fire that damaged two structures in the San Branch area is currently contained while multi-agency crews work to clear remaining hot spots. Emergency crews worked overnight through Sunday afternoon to knock down the flames. No injuries have been reported. The cause of the fire is still under investigation. More electronic gloves are expected to be used by ICE agents.
33: ICE is going to buy 6,000 gloves capable of emitting an electric shock to gain compliance from people who...
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0: come up with the answer. Who famously said, I'll give you a hint, Stalin's Russia. Stalin, who killed tens of millions of people, show me the man and I'll show you the crime.
1: I thought you were going to say it, but you know, it's a little bit of a tricky one because although it is Stalin,
0: it's tricky because it's attributed
1: Stalin's
0: to
1: regime.
0: Stalin.
1: Yes, but it's not Stalin. It's Beria.
0: It's Beria who was the most ruthless, longest serving secret police chief in Stalin's reign of terror in Russia and Eastern Europe.
1: And in truth, I thought I might be wrong because I remember I was like, I think it's Stalin, but I'm not sure. And it's technically not. It's one of his guys.
0: It's one of his guys. You know, he's chucking in with one of his guys.
1: I got a guy, right, you know.
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6: News. I'm John Saucier. President Trump announcing new drug pricing agreements with nearly a dozen pharmaceutical companies in the White House under his administration's most favored nation drug strategy, a way for the U.S. to align American prices with lower prices offered in other countries.
7: 9 new pharmaceutical companies are committing to deliver their lowest drug prices for American patients.
6: Under the president at the White House, the Vice President J.D. Vance in Detroit today, he told reporters the Biden administration made it more difficult for the states to impose English language requirements for truckers.
8: Now, I don't know about you, but with my kids driving around, I don't want a person who can't even read the road signs to have a CDL in the United States of America. It's basic common sense.
6: The Department of Transportation making efforts to force states to give up issuing commercial driver's licenses to people who enter the country illegally. 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
9: We had an accident 75 southbound before 635 involving three lanes. That is all cleared, but it was still unwinding from Campbell at last check. As you make your way farther into the heart of Dallas, though, 75 southbound at North Park, two left lanes were blocked with a backup from Walnut Hill of another 13 minutes. 35W southbound at Renfro, looks like that right lane is still blocked with a backup from before 1187, 10 extra minutes. 35W northbound at Northside, that accident has cleared. With KLIF Right Now traffic, I'm John Wolf.
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5: All right, in case you're just joining us, the jury in the Lindsey Clancy trial is convened for the day. We are still officially on verdict watch, though. When that happens in the days ahead, we'll bring it to you. Now, we have Nancy Grace. Both she and I were singled out by Lindsey Clancy's attorney over the weekend, and I've responded a little bit in the last hour. I'll give her a chance to respond as well. We'll show you the video on Hannity tonight, 9 Eastern, on the Fox News channel. We also have a lot of other, by the way, Josh Shapiro is not telling the people in Lancaster, PA, the truth about the issue of measles as defined by the coroner. We'll get to that. We'll get to your calls as well. 800-941-SEAN as we continue on this Monday. Right. Everybody cares about health, wellness, fitness, nutrition, and so many of us are guessing our way through our health, guessing what foods to eat, what supplements to take, wondering why some things make us feel better than others. 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
2: Day three is done. On Lisa Brady, Fox News. The jury deliberating the murder case against Lindsey Clancy in Massachusetts wraps up another day of deliberations, due back tomorrow morning for day four. Clancy is charged with killing her young children before trying to kill herself.
12: The heart of all of this in this trial is really the state of mind of Lindsey Clancy on January 24, 2023.
2: Fox's Brian Yenis at the courthouse in Plymouth, where prosecutors are trying to prove Clancy knew her actions were wrong and could control them.
12: Remember, on that day, she drove her her daughter, Cora, to the doctor. She built a snowman and did art projects with her kids. But at about 5 p.m., she sent her husband on errands, and in that hour, she strangled her three children. The defense says a voice hallucination told her to do it. The prosecution says it was premeditated murder.
2: The jury can also consider lesser counts of second-degree murder and manslaughter. A teenage girl in North Carolina is now charged with murder in connection with a mosque attack in San Diego, where three people were killed in May before the two shooters, ages 17 and 18, killed themselves. Prosecutors say the girl is accused of live streaming the attack and publishing the killer's manifesto, including white supremacist writings. A grand jury indicting her on multiple counts, including murder by aiding and abetting. President Trump calls Iran a failed nation, but still suggests a response to Iran's latest targeting of U.S. forces in the region.
13: Their Navy is gone, their Air Force is gone, their surveillance equipment is almost entirely gone. That doesn't mean we won't smack them. We'll see what happens.
2: Iran fired missiles at U.S. military sites in Jordan after the U.S. targeted rocket launchers to prevent new sea mines in the Strait of Hormuz. The U.S. Supreme Court just allowing the White House ballroom project to continue while lawsuits play out in lower courts. The 5-4 decision is not a ruling on the project's legality. 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
19: I'm Mike Trina. The Texas Senate Transportation Committee received an update on the implementation of Senate Bill 2807, which regulates commercial autonomous vehicles in the state.
20: The law, which went into effect in May of 2026, requires autonomous vehicle companies to be authorized by the Texas Department of Motor Vehicles to operate. While the department has received complaints related to autonomous vehicle operations, none of the companies have had their authorization suspended or revoked. New legislation regarding autonomous vehicle regulation may be introduced in the next legislative session in January of 2027. Sean Allen, KLIF News.
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21: Economic growth is strong. Atlanta Fed says the current quarter, they estimate it 4.6% growth, more than twice the 20-year average. Round Rock, Texas-based Dell Technologies, up 4% on the day, now up 271% for the year. Dallas-based Energy Transfer, up 1.5% on the day, sporting a 30% gain since 2026 began. West Texas Intermediate crude, $81.96 a barrel, down 40 cents. The anti-dollar trade stalled today. Gold down 1% and Bitcoin falling a fraction. 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
19: 570 KLIF traffic.
22: 75 southbound at Campbell. Looks like people are being forced off the freeway there with a slowdown from before Gallatin. Then 75 southbound at North Park. Three left lanes were blocked, and that was slow from Coitus shy of 635, a half an hour delay. In Louisville, 121 Sam Rayburn on the connector to southbound southbound 35 East Stemmons. It's a little tricky spot. We've got a right lane accident slowing traffic. 35W southbound before Keller Hicks. The right lane's blocked and stop and go from Alliance Gateway. With KLIF Right Now Traffic, I'm John Wolf.
19: Your 570 KLIF forecast today, sunny and hot with a high near 101. Tonight, mostly clear with a low around 81. Tomorrow, sunny and hot with a high near 101, heat index about 105. 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
6: Fox News, I'm Tom Rigotti. Still no verdict in the Massachusetts trial of Lindsay Clancy, charged with murdering her three young children. Fox's Brian Yenis is in Plymouth.
7: This jury will be back tomorrow at 9 a.m. for day four of deliberations. The only real interesting thing today, at least you can say, is that, well, there was no note. No question from this jury. In fact, this jury has only had one note over these last 3 days.
6: Defense claims Clancy was suffering from postpartum psychosis and is not criminally responsible. Iran is again launching strikes as the conflict in the Middle East carries on. President Trump this afternoon at the White House.
8: They're a failed nation. They've got 350% inflation. They have no currency. They're not paying their soldiers. Their leaders are largely dead.
6: The president insists the Strait of Hormuz remains under U.S. control, but Iran disputes that. 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
12: In Richardson, 75 southbound shut down between Campbell and Arapahoe. Traffic detoured off. That's about an hour delay coming down from Parker. 75 southbound at North Park. We've got a shutdown there as well with it backed up just about to 635. 635 eastbound before the tollway and 18-wheelers in the right lane, slowing traffic from Josie. And now 80 eastbound before Collins. Only the far left side gets through. With KLIF Right Now Traffic, I'm John Wolfe.
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19: 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Julie DeHardy has traffic, and Brad Barton has weather on the fives.
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8: Can continue. I'm Lisa Lucera, Fox News. A divided Supreme Court lifting a lower court order that halted construction of the $400 million White House ballroom.
9: It is a temporary win for President Trump, who says the ballroom is needed for national security because the project also includes military and security bunkers. Lower courts have found the project is likely illegal without approval from Congress, but an order from the U.S. Supreme Court says the group challenging the project, the National Trust for Historic Preservation, likely does not have the right to sue. Four justices, including Chief Justice John Roberts, joined a dissent, arguing demolition of the building's east wing and construction of a new ballroom is likely unlawful.
8: Fox's Jared Halpern at the White House. The jurors in the trial of Lindsey Clancy, the Massachusetts mom accused of killing her three young children, will resume deliberations tomorrow.
10: The only real interesting thing today, at least you can say, is that, well, there was no note, no question from this jury. In fact, this jury has only had one note over these last 3 days, and that was to ask to see two pieces of evidence, the bags of prescription pill bottles that were found in the home, as well as the knife that Lindsey Clancy used in her failed suicide attempt.
8: Fox's Brian Yenis in Plymouth. Clancy does not deny strangling her children, but her lawyer argues she did it because she had postpartum psychosis. The jury could find her guilty of murder or the lesser charge of manslaughter, or she could be acquitted if the jury finds she wasn't in control of herself due to psychiatric problems. A Las Vegas jury has begun deliberations in the murder trial of Dwayne Davis, who's charged in the 1996 killing of Tupac Shakur. The panel of 16 jurors, four of whom are alternates, heard testimony from 24 prosecution witnesses and three defense witnesses over 9 days. 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
14: I'm Mike Trina. The Senate race in Texas is heating up with Republican Ken Paxton facing Democrat Representative James Tallarico in the fall. Republican Senator Ted Cruz says that he has full faith that Paxton will win the seat.
15: When the voters move into the fall, get right before Election Day, when they look at Ken Paxton's record, when they look at James Tallarico's record, I think it's going to be an easy choice. I believe Ken Paxton will be the next senator from Texas.
14: Tallarico said that he's asking the courts to release documents from a civil case that connects Paxton to fraud claims. Paxton has denied any allegations of wrongdoing. Former TCU safety Jacob Fields turned himself in to Tarrant County authorities on Sunday for an assault charge stemming from a locker room incident at TCU.
16: Online county records showed that Fields was charged with aggravated assault causing serious bodily injury. He was accused of striking a teammate in the locker room on August 13th. Now, TCU reported the incident to campus police the following day, and Fields was later removed from the team.
14: KLIF's Clayton Neville reporting. A Richardson ISD teacher is facing criminal charges. Berkner High School teacher Michael Ralph Faust was arrested Thursday on a third-degree felony charge of online solicitation of a minor. The school district placed Faust on administrative leave and is cooperating with the ongoing criminal investigation. The investigation began after a tip from the National Center for Missing and Exploited Children. 570 KLIF traffic.
17: 75 southbound shut down between Campbell and Arapahoe, and that has traffic backed up from Parker. That's about a 45 to 50 minute delay. And then 75 southbound shut down between Northwest Highway and Caruth Haven, and that has traffic backed up from Royal. Don't get off at Royal. That's a mess as well. 635 eastbound before the tollway, 18 wheeler in the right lane has traffic slow from before Marsh, and 183 westbound just before 360. The two right lanes are blocked, and that's affecting the ramp to 360. You can use it. It, though. With KLIF right now traffic, I'm John Wolf.
14: Your 570 KLIF forecast today, sunny and hot with a high near 101. Tonight, mostly clear with a low around 81. Tomorrow, sunny and hot with a high near 101. Heat index about 105. 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

0: Eastbound 635 before 75, we've got a couple of left lanes blocked. 75 southbound still shut down at Northwest Highway, slowing traffic from 635, 40-minute delay there. 75 northbound at McKinney at 121 Sam Rayburn. Three right lanes were blocked with a backup from Stacy Road. 114 westbound before Kirkwood Solana. Two left lanes are blocked. That's slow from Whitechapel. And 121 northbound before 35E, we've got an accident. Slowing traffic from Grapevine Mills. With KLIF Right Now Traffic, I'm John Wolf.
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0: All right, Linda, did you come up with the answer? Who famously said, I'll give you a hint, Stalin's Russia. Stalin, who killed tens of millions of people. Show me the man and I'll show you the crime.
1: I did. I thought you were going to say it. But, you know, it's a little bit of a tricky one because although it is Stalin.
0: It's tricky because it is
1: a Stalin's regime.
0: Stalin.
1: Yes, but it's not Stalin. It's Beria.
0: It's Beria who was the most ruthless, longest serving secret police chief in Stalin's reign of terror in Russia and Eastern Europe.
1: And in truth, I thought I might be wrong because I remember I was like, I think it's Stalin, but I'm not sure. And it's technically not. It's one of his guys.
0: It's one of his guys. You know, he's just chucking in with one of his guys.
1: I got a guy, you know.
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